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1: We have a trip that will blow you away. Breaking Benjamin, Chevelle, and Starset in Palm Beach. 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

It's Loud Rhino Nights, and coming up in this hour, we'll keep chatting with Tom Morello, our very special guest tonight. And here in just a couple of songs, I'm going to get you the code word for that trip to West Palm Beach to see Breaking Benjamin. But right now, man, we got to get into this week's Fight Club. And yes, it is all about Breaking Ben as we duke it out between two of their best albums, Dear Agony versus Phobia. Open up the Loudwire app, tap that button that says Chuck's Fight Club, get those votes in, and let's see which album comes out on top Friday night. Tonight, we're going to be spending a little bit of time with Dear Agony that came out in 2009.

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1: All hail Dio.
0: All hail Dio. My name is Chuck. It is time for tonight's code word for that trip to West Palm Beach, Florida, to see Breaking Benjamin, Chevelle, and Starset. You and a buddy, you will fly to Palm Beach. You'll get put up in a hotel. You'll get a pair of tickets to see this show. All you got to do is open up the Loudwire app, tap that button that says Breaking Ben, and get entered to win. And if you put in tonight's code word, it's going to get you that much closer to scoring this trip, man. The code word tonight, yellow. Y-E-L-L-O-W, yellow. Drop that in the app and good luck. While you do that, I'm going to take a quick break because when I get back, Tom Morello, he's back on the show.
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0: 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I walked into Aubrey's Pizzeria and Grill in Grand Blanc. Buffet from 11 to 2. 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

0: 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I walked into Aubrey's Pizzeria and Grill in Grand Blanc. Buffet from 11 to 2. 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

0: how it, I like it. And he just nagged me about it. And so finally I was like, okay, let's see what it's like. Let's throw your big Sabbath riff thing on at the end. And it was fucking awesome.
1: Nice.
0: And I'm like, you know what?
2: You were right about that one.
0: So it was an important contribution to it. I got to say, I really love, you know, first of all, with my backup band, the Freedom Fighter Orchestra, has just been fantastic. But love collaborating with my son, in part because, you know, one, he's been stealing the show lately, and it's nice to have a foil on stage that you can, like, really sort of count on. But also, if we disagree, I can always just send him to his room.
1: That's right, man. Simple as that. You haven't been able to do that throughout your career, but now you can.
0: No. I know that every guitar player in every band has wished that at some point.
1: That's right. Well, yeah, and man, shout out to that band. I got to see you guys at Rocklahoma last year.
0: Oh, cool.
1: Man, that was just, you know, such an incredible show. And like you said, playing this, you know, just this wide range of music that you've been part of. And I loved it because, you know, we're there in the middle of Oklahoma.
0: Yes.
1: And you could have preconceived notions about the middle of Oklahoma. Yes. and what that might be. When you play those instrumental rage songs, when you play your songs, when you play everything that you've been part of, I mean, the crowd is just electric. And there's nothing like it, man.
0: Yeah, I've never had more fun playing live music and never had more fun making records than I am right now. You know, I always aim. This is something that, you know, I've spent a lot of time, you know, playing shows with Bruce Springsteen, something that he has very much too, that we share, is I always think tonight's show is going to be the best show. You know, and then you try to top that one tomorrow. And same with each guitar solo, same with each record. It's like there are a lot of, you know, like great records in my catalog. But when I go in the studio, I'm not like intimidated by that. I'm like, okay, well, let's try to top those jams. You know what I mean? And make music that is, I think the key to that, the North Star that's always guided that music, is it's authentic. I was in a band before Rage Against the Machine called Lockup, had a deal on Geffen Records, and we were trying to be popular and we were trying to be famous, and that was the goal. And we listened to what people told us, and, you know, like the producer, I had some sort of weird guitar sounds that I liked, and he said, don't do that stuff because there's nothing like that on the radio. And I was like, well, that's kind of what I like to do, but, you know, you're an expert, these are the experts. And so, you know, when that band, you know, broke up, I was not a youngster. I was 26, 27 years old. I had my grab at the brass ring. I knew I was never going to be a rock star. I was never going to make albums, but I was still a musician. So I made a solemn vow that I was never going to play another note of music that I didn't believe in. And that's when I started writing the riffs that would comprise, you know, music on the Rage Against the Machine record. And, you know, like, so that from that day, like, I learned my lesson young. And so whether it's an acoustic record, whether it's an electronic influence record, a collaborative record, or my first solo rock record, it's like it always just comes from the heart. And you are welcome on that journey. You don't have to be a part of that journey. You know, one thing that has been consistent, though, from that day to this, is I make anti-racist songs for anti-racists, and I make anti-fascist songs for anti-fascist. And on this date night song, I made an anti-Nazi song.
1: Come on.
0: Anti-Nazis. And, you know, so throughout this career, the music is kind of a which side are you on? And if some of that bothers you, then look in the mirror and do the math.
1: There you go, man. Tom Morello, thank you for being here. We'll keep chatting. Coming up right now, it's the latest from Let Down. This one is called Do It For The Love. It's Loudwire Nights.

0: Tomorrow night's a little Rage Against the Machine for you as we jump back into this conversation with tonight's special guest, Tom Morello. And, you know, Tom, you are staying busy this year, man. Obviously, the September 25th release of your album, Everyone Gets Everything They Want. But also, on October 3rd, not long after that album comes out, you're organizing the Power to the People Festival in D.C. You've become quite the festival organizer, man.
1: Yeah, well, the Back to the Beginning Festival with, you know, Ozzy and Sabbath, you know, a year ago, I had a great time doing that and felt like, you know, it was a lot of hard work, but it was a very, very meaningful day. We're going to try to do the same with Power to the People Festival. Foo Fighters, Bruce Springsteen, Dave Matthews, Public Enemy, Cypress Hill, Dropkick Murphys, Jack Black, DMC of Run DMC, Killer Mike, Joan Baez, and some surprise guests that'll blow your mind. And the idea is to create on one day, whereas the Sabbath show was a show to celebrate the music, lives, and legacy of Ozzy Osbourne and Black Sabbath. This part of the people.

0: 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But in the process, to try to create a day on that day and that night, a little bit of the world we'd like to one day see. A joyful day of rock and roll and hip hop and unity and, you know, a celebration of resistance and a celebrate, you know, mosh pits for both the pit and for your mind.
1: I love that, man. Tom Morello, thank you for being here and thank you for talking about this Power to the People Festival in D.C. coming up on October 3rd. And of course, before this hour wraps up, I want to talk to you about Back to the Beginning. Right now it's AC/DC. It's Loudwire Nights.

0: Cloudwire Nights, that's the latest from the Autumn Kings. That one is called Gone, Gone, Gone. I'm going to take a quick one. When I get back, we wrap things up with tonight's special guest, Tom Morello. And we're going to get into what it was like being part of Back to the Beginning.
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0: It was back to school season, and the city was hungry. I walked into Aubrey's Pizzeria and Grill in Grand Blanc. Buffet from 11 to 2. 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

0: It was back to school season, and the city was hungry. I walked into Aubrey's Pizzeria and Grill in Grand Blanc. 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
1: It was back to school season, and the city was hungry. 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

0: It was back to school season, and the city was hungry. I walked into Aubrey's Pizzeria and Grill in Grand Blanc. 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
3: One final time tonight, let me just say a huge thank you to Tom Morello for hanging with us as we get ready for the release of your first ever solo rock album, Everyone Gets Everything They Want, out on September 25th. As, of course, we pay tribute to your mother who recently passed away, and her legacy and how you're carrying on that legacy. As we get ready for this festival you're putting together on October 3rd, Power to the People, that's taking place in D.C. And now, do you know, just as we wrap up, we gotta talk about Back to the Beginning. And, you know, I was there. I mean, we've talked about that, man. But it's hard to believe that it's already been over a year since that.
4: It is.
3: And of course, since we lost Ozzy. But
4: yeah,
3: I'm curious, man, like when you think about that day and, you know, I know how grand it was. I know how important it was and all of that. And you've talked about that. And there's no question that you succeeded in making it the most important, you know, heavy metal moment, event, festival, whatever you want to call it, in history. And the world took notice of that. But when you think about that now, over a year later, is there like a, it doesn't have to be the best or your most favorite, but just a singular moment that pops in your head and you're like, man, I can't believe we did that.
5: Well, there were quite a few, you know, from smaller moments, like when Jakey Lee showed up and like was great at rehearsal and everybody cheered and kind of cried, to, you know, Ozzy's, you know, Ozzy actually came to the after party, the last thing Ozzy ever said to me, which was, "Where's Sharon? I want to get the fuck out of here."
3: That's right. You know? Yes.
5: So funny stuff like that. But for me, like the it was sort of a two for greatest moment. One was we had finished 3 days. Everybody was jet lagged. We had these 12-hour days of rehearsals for the super groups. We had just finished on the last day. We're gonna have sound check the next day, everybody's gonna sound check the next day. But as we're just getting ready to go back to the hotel, someone says, "Black Sabbath is sound checking. Would you like to go watch?" And I'm like, "Yes, I would like to go watch." So it's just about 12 of us. It's me, Steven Tyler, Nuno Betancourt, my son Roman, and like five or six other people, maybe Scotty, and like five or six other people in Birmingham Stadium as like the sun is setting and they're playing War Pigs. Mm. And it's like a private War Pigs concert, the second to last time they will ever play that song, you know? And at the end of it, we were just screaming and going crazy. I thought they must have thought we were like nutty, like janitors in the back. But then cut to on show day, many of those same people standing at the side of the stage watching the last time they were going to play it during the whoa. And then just... Yeah, everybody, you know, not a dry eye in the house, just celebrating these great lives and this great legacy.
3: Man, I just got goosebumps head to toe, man. It was, I'll never forget it. I think about it every day. I can't imagine how you think about it, man, but what an amazing thing, man. And we actually had Jack on the show just a couple of months ago and talking about it and talking about his dad, and he too mentioned soundcheck and just what a uniquely relaxed experience that was. Yeah. So I love hearing shared experiences like that. Tom, man, thank you so much for hanging tonight. Congrats on the release of this new song, Date Night, on this new solo, your first ever solo rock album, Everyone Gets Everything They Want, out on September 25th. Listeners, get everything you need at TomMorello.com. We'll, of course, keep you posted here, too. But, Tom, always a pleasure. Hopefully we can do this again soon, man.
5: I appreciate it. Thank you very much for your thoughtful questioning and keeping metal alive.
3: All right, let's keep it going. Here's the latest from Ashes to New. This one is called Die For You. It's Loudwire Nights.

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Alice in Chains. 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My name is Chuck. The number here is 844-205-LOUD, 844-205-5683. Anything you need, man, I am here for it. 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Coming up in this hour, man, we're going to get that new one from Poppy and Papa Roach right now. It's time for some Breaking Benjamin. But before we hear it, I got to remind you, you can enter to win a shot at a trip to West Palm Beach to see Breaking Ben in October. And I can't think of a whole lot of places I'd rather be in October than West Palm Beach, Florida. Open up the Loudwire app, get entered to win, put in tonight's code word for an even better shot at winning. Tonight's code word, yellow, Y-E-L-L-O-W. Here's the new one for Breaking Ben. This is Something Wicked. 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

0: 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Let's say it together.
1: Long live Ozzy.
0: Long live Ozzy. Man, we had Tom Morello on the show for the first couple of hours talking all about his new music, but also we spent a little bit of time talking about Back to the Beginning and just what it was like for him to be the musical director and all of that. And he said one of his favorite memories was soundcheck the night before Back to the Beginning, where he got to hear Black Sabbath play War Pigs. And it gave me goosebumps when he said it, but that was the second to last time that they would ever play War Pigs on that stage, on a stage together. Because the next day they played War Pigs, they opened their set at Back to the Beginning with War Pigs, and then that was it, man. That was it. Long live Ozzy. I'm going to take a quick break. When I get back, we've got the new one from P. Roach.
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2: Sometimes it feels like women are pretty quick to show each other their private parts when they're amongst friends. 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
3: 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And I'm like, yeah, right. And he goes, no, I've had people like pay me to see it. And I was like,
2: pay you? Okay. Hey.

0: Yeah, he's. Yeah,
1: how much did you pay?
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2: $200.
3: You paid him $200.
0: I did not pay him $200. I got it for
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0: Yeah.
3: Was it relaxed or was it standing at attention?
0: It was not standing at attention, but it was still really big.
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0: Yeah, like an Italian sausage thing.
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It was back to school season, and the city was hungry. I walked into Aubrey's Pizzeria and Grill in Grand Blanc. Buffet from 11 to 2. Happy hour from 3 to 6. 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

0: It was back to school season, and the city was hungry. I walked into Aubrey's Pizzeria and Grill in Grand Blanc. 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

Architects, it's Loudwire Nights, and listen, I told you we'd check in on the tour schedule for GNR, and so we got to do that, man. They have already played a ton of shows throughout this year all over the world, and they're here in the States, man. Right now, they are in Kansas City. Here in a few nights, they'll be in Vegas. They're going to be up in Canada for a couple of nights, and then when September hits, San Diego, Pasadena, Arlington, Texas, Ridgedale, Missouri, San Antonio, Texas. They wrap things up on September 19th in Atlanta, Georgia. So, if you haven't seen them yet, there are still some dates you might have to road trip. But listen, it's out there. So get the full schedule, ticket information, everything you need at loudwire.com.

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5: 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And we will go from the debut album to their most recent album and a little bit in between, man. 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Right now, it's Poppy and Time Will Tell. 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

0: 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We have a trip that will blow you away. 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
1: We are just about 42 days away from Metallica kicking off their residency at the Sphere in Las Vegas. It is going to be the coolest residency at the Sphere. 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And they're going to be taking over for a long time. They've got shows at the Sphere scheduled through March of 2027. 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I can tell you this, that thing sold out fast, but you know, that doesn't mean you can't find tickets elsewhere. I just got to tell you, be careful where you buy them, who you buy them from. Make sure it is completely legit. These tickets are not cheap, but it will be worth it because, one, Metallica puts on one of the best live shows around today. Two, this is the coolest music venue in the world. So you get to see Metallica in the Sphere. So, you know, again, whatever you got to do, it's probably going to be worth it. But just be careful, man. Make sure you don't get scammed. Make sure you don't get taken advantage of or anything like that. I can't wait for it, man, and we will be prepping for it throughout these next 42 days, man, getting ready for Metallica at the Sphere. Right now, we kick off Mission Metallica as we go to 72 seasons. This is Chasing Light. It's Loudwire Nights.

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We're like that tattoo you got one wild night. Permanent. A little blurry. And your mom probably hates us.

0: 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That is King Nothing. And before that, a little old school action for you all the way back to the debut album, Kill 'Em All. That one is Whiplash, wrapping up Mission Metallica. My name is Chuck. I'm going to take a quick break. When I get back, we've got the new one from Shinedown.
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1: And then there's this peach, looks like a vagina.
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1: You got the,
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1: and that bean is easy to find.
2: Oh my God. 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Dream come true.
1: Yeah,
5: I'm sure. Are you sure this wasn't your grandfather's?
1: It might have been, honestly. Yeah, he might have been diddling peaches. I have no idea.
5: Just looking at that?
6: It's like a punching bag.
1: So God. What I did.
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They're gearing up to take part in the 20th anniversary of Rocklahoma coming up over Labor Day weekend, man. It's going to be a massive festival because Godsmack, they're headlining Friday night. Papa Roach, they're headlining Saturday night. And then the Almighty Slayer are closing things out on Sunday, man. 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

0: 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I'm going to take a quick one when I get back. 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
1: We have a trip that will blow you away. 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

STP, it's Loudwire Nights. My name is Chuck. We're in the final hour of this Wednesday night, man, getting us a little bit closer to the weekend. Always a good feeling. If you are working right now, man, thank you for doing what you do. Thank you for working the graveyard shift, the late shift, the overnight shift, the third shift, whatever you call it, man. I know how difficult it can be sometimes. And so thank you. Thank you, thank you. And thanks for bringing Loudwire along with you, man. Hopefully a little bit of rock and roll makes your night go by just that much quicker, man. Just a little bit smoother. Coming up in this final hour, I will remind you how you can win a trip to West Palm Beach to see Breaking Ben. We will hear the latest from Foo Fighters and Theory of a Dead Man right now. Crank it up, because this one gets loud. It's new music from Nickelback. It's called Rattle the Cage. It's Loudwire Nights.

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0: Zeppelin, it's Loudwire Nights. My name is Chuck. 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And also in the app, you can get entered to win a trip to see Breaking Ben in West Palm Beach, Florida. I'm going to get you more details and a code word that will increase your chances of winning, but you can go ahead, start the process, start getting entered to win right now. While you do that, I'm going to take a quick break. 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
11: 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And I've had some friends who have seen this show already, and they say it's one you don't want to miss. And I see the videos, I see the photos, and yeah, it looks pretty killer, man. 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And Theory of a Dead Man, they're just a staple in modern rock. 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

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It's Loud Wire Nights. That is called A Window, and you'll find it on their latest album, Your Favorite Toy. Right now, it's Bon Jovi. 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

Hardy and Jack, it's Loudwire Nights. Man, I was so happy to hear that Hardy will be playing Sturgis next year. It's going to be the 87th annual Sturgis Motorcycle Rally, and Hardy will be taking the stage at the world's biggest biker bar, the Full Throttle Saloon, in August of next year. That's going to be an absolutely massive show, man, and hopefully, I'll be back in Sturgis next year for it. I'm going to take a quick break. When I get back, we will lift a nightcap up tonight celebrating Breaking Ben, and I'll get you that code word that will increase your chances of winning a trip to see them in Florida in just a couple of months.

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1: Oh, here's someone picking a fight with Kelly. 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
2: Yep. 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
1: do.
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1: Sometimes it feels like women are pretty quick to show each other their private parts when they're amongst friends. But do guys ever do that?
2: Yeah, I've seen my friends before.
1: Like in what way?
2: He's like, yeah, no, mine's huge. And I'm like, yeah, right. And he goes, no, I've had people like pay me to see it. And I was like,
1: pay you? Okay.
2: Yeah, he's, yeah.
3: How much did you pay?
2: He got paid $200.
4: $200?
1: You paid him $200.
2: I did not pay him $200. 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
2: Yeah, like an Italian sausage thing.
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1: People need advice, like this person specifically. 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
1: Sometimes it feels like women are pretty quick to show each other their private parts when they're amongst friends. 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
2: He's like, yeah, no, mine's huge. And I'm like, yeah, right. And he goes, no, I've had people like pay me to see it. 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
1: 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Okay.
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1: You paid him $200.
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1: Las Vegas was built for stars. 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

0: These $25 certificates are good at Qdoba on Saginaw in Grand Blanc or at Qdoba Flint on Austin's Parkway. They're just $13.50 each while they last. Qdoba is our sizzler this Wednesday morning at 10, only in Seize the Deal. 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
1: Las Vegas was built for stars. 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
1: 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Rolly Romero versus Teofimo Lopez, August 22nd.
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0: be next. You could actually be our final winner. I'm going to give you one more shot to win today. 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
3: 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Apparently, I was just like Joe Dirt, born with this stupid ass voice.

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1: I'm at an age where I only get practical gifts now. You know, like one of those little magnet cuffs you can put on, or when you're doing work, you can put screws on it.
2: Oh,
1: like,
2: yeah.
1: That was a gift I would never would have thought of that I got in like the last couple of years. And I went, honestly, this thing's really handy.
3: One of my favorite things
1: this thing's great to
3: do on this show that you all can't experience where you are is to listen to Hot Wings talking about stuff like he just was, and then look at Maitland's face as she clearly is thinking, what the hell is wrong with you, you alien weirdo?
1: Maitland, people with magnet cuffs are the type of people you call when a curtain rod is falling down. So
4: that
1: just keep that in mind.
4: Yeah, bring your boy bracelet over. You got things to fix here.

0: something and you're like, I had no idea that that was a sign of something, like missing it in plain sight. Do you know what the latest sign of someone being super rich is for someone trying to show off their wealth?
1: What?
0: No.
1: Wearing glasses.
0: Nope. What an odd selection. No, the latest way to show the world how rich you are, if that's something that's important to you, according to the article I just read, is not covering your windows. Like not having blinds, drapes, curtains, or anything else.
2: Like so people can see in and see all your wealthy, cool stuff.
0: Yeah, I guess so. That doesn't make a lot of sense to me. Like, I bought blinds for my house. I was poor after I bought them. But I wasn't rich before I bought them. I was just poor because they're so damned expensive.
3: Yeah, blinds should be the other way around. Blinds or window coverings should be a sign of how wealthy you are because they're so freaking expensive.
2: Yeah, but I mean, if you're so rich that you can afford to invite everyone into your home to rob you, that's rich.
1: I don't have blinds or on some of my windows, like in bedrooms, I have curtains.
0: Yeah.
1: But
0: in the rest of the house, you're rich.
3: Whoa.
2: Whoa.
3: I didn't realize I was sitting next to a millionaire.
1: No, what it is my windows were built, 105 years ago.
3: I have an old house.
1: So my windows are like 4 inches wide and like 15 inches long. And buying blinds that size feels stupid. And I did that in my front windows. And I was like, this is dumb. Like, these are not meant to be covered. And they're really pretty. And so I don't, my living room ones, the only reason that I'll pull those blinds down that I did install and I only put them on those 4 windows is if the dog's barking at people. Otherwise, I don't care what time of day it is. My lights are on and you can see into my living room. But I also really love, like, recently driving around those big ass houses that have those massive windows that like face where the sun sets or whatever. If I can see in those windows, damn right I'm looking in.
4: I'm nosy. I want to see all your knickknacks.
1: Yes.
2: Yeah. Oh yeah. I'm looking in if I can see it.
3: Yeah.
2: But yeah. My house gets to be dark out, and I'm like, nope. Yeah. Don't want you looking in. Thank you very much.
0: Yeah. Mm. Yeah, but like, there's a walking path near our house, and I don't typically walk the dogs at night, but the times that I do, I have so much joy looking in people's houses as they're having dinner.
4: Especially around Christmas when the Christmas trees are in the windows.
1: Oh, yeah.
3: Yeah. It's pretty nice.
0: Ever do that, though, where you're looking into somebody's house and they look out and catch eyes with you? Mm-hmm. It feels weird.
1: Try to
3: avert your eyes.
0: You never had that happen?
1: No.
2: Yeah. I mean, how close to the windows are you? If it's dark, they shouldn't be able to see you at all.
0: It was.
3: Those guys hate it when you're just, casually strolling through somebody's front bushes. You look in the window with your camera.
0: What are you doing? And you're like, mind your business, homeowner.
2: Like, they get all mad at you because you're leaving nose marks.
0: I was on the walking trail. It's quite a ways away, but it wasn't quite dark. It was dusk.
2: Oh, so you had a symbiotic light relationship at that point.
0: I believe so.
2: Yeah, they could see you. You could see them. It's rare.
0: So they looked out and I was just looking in. They were sitting down for dinner and she looked, shook her head and closed the curtains. And I'm like, I'm just looking around. I wasn't staring in there licking my teeth.
1: I wonder if the sun was hitting you just right. So you looked like bald and weird. Yeah. And she was like, who is this? It's either a golden angel or a pervert in the sunset.
0: That's a little offensive.
2: And one's more likely than the other.
0: That you're aware of a time where the sun hits me right and I look, quote, bald and weird.
1: I don't know. That happens to everybody, right? Where the sun hits
0: you.
1: You're just suddenly washed out and uglier than you've ever been.
4: Yeah.
1: Yeah.
2: I don't know. I mean, I guess I don't know if I've ever looked bald and weird.
0: Text from Maine. I used to install custom window shades for rich people in 2010. Some of the shades I installed were $15,000 per window.
1: Oh, my God.
2: I believe it. Window coverings are so outrageously expensive.
3: That was, when I bought my house.
2: Oh, my God.
3: Like when I moved into my first house, I had saved up. Hi, I'm Steve. And I had saved up nearly every penny that I had to put put a down payment on the house and everything. And then I moved in and I brought all my stuff in. And then I realized I lived on a corner. And it was all nice, brand new windows in the house because they had renovated it. And I was like, man, this is great moving into it.
0: You were in a fishbowl.
3: It's basically brand new in here. This is great. And then I realized, I don't want everyone to see in. No problem. I'll just go to Home Depot and buy some blinds. And like $750 later that I didn't have, I had like four sets of blinds. Well, I guess I'll do the other side of the house in the spring when I save up a little bit more money.
0: Yeah. Nothing more depressing as a new homeowner than realizing you have to spend your tax return on blinds.
3: Yeah. I have priority windows that I have to cover first.
0: Right.
2: Yes.
1: Good morning. I'm Kelly. You guys ever go to a concert or like a comedy show, see somebody that you love, and then you feel like you keep locking eyes with them? Like they keep looking at you, like they notice you.
3: Like the artist?
1: Yeah.
2: I've only done that once and I felt so sheepish.
1: I know. Who was it, Howings?
2: I don't remember.
1: You don't remember?
2: I don't remember. It's been, I've been to a lot of shows. It was probably Huey Lewis.
0: Huey Lewis?
1: It happened to me.
4: Barbara Streisand.
0: Dizzy Gillespie? I don't know. Yeah.
4: Last year, we were at that music festival that our station kind of helps put on around here. And I was in the photo pit and Bring Me the Horizon was on stage. And I know Ollie Sykes, he's oh, fine. But he's in a very happy relationship. He's married. Everything's good with him. But his guitarist and I kept coming to the edge of the stage and like looking at me. And I was like, hi. But and then you also don't want to think like, oh, he wants me. Because then you're like, no, he probably just keeps looking at me because I don't know. I have a funny shirt on or something.
1: So, okay. I'm really glad you said that.
2: You're wearing your Snoopy Red Baron shirt.
0: Maitland, you're so arrogant.
2: Yeah.
0: He just wants me for my funny shirt. He loves my fashion.
1: Well, it's funny you put it like that, Maitland, because over the weekend, we went and saw my husband's favorite band. My husband turned 40, so we went and saw him two nights in a row. It was super fun. And on the first night, I was way back in the crowd. We were like sitting, actually, which is unusual for me to sit at a concert. But the second night, I had a pink beanie on. I was feeling myself. I was a little tipsy. And me and the guitarist, his name is Max Davies for this band, Davis, I don't know. Anyway, he and I were locking eyes, but every time he looked at me, he would laugh. And I'm like, oh, do I look stupid?
4: It's your funny hat.
1: Yeah, and I had my pink beanie on, and I was like, okay, well, I got a pink beanie on, and then I had a shirt that pretty much said, I'm a Taurus, written across it. And then when I got home, I realized the shirt still had the tag on it. So I was like, oh. So the whole time, I was like, man, he and I are locking eyes. Like, maybe he just, like, he's noticed that I've been to, like, 10 of their concerts in the last 5 months.
4: No, these are the two ding-dongs that come to every single concert.
2: That's what I was thinking. I go, he's laughing because you've seen him 19 times.
0: You're buying him a car.
2: And they're like, oh, my God.
1: But it was so funny because, like, the band is called The Kitchen Dwellers. And of all of them on stage, he looks like they all look nice. But he looks like the nicest one. So when he laughed at me, which I'm not even sure if he did, it just looks like he was.
0: You felt it?
1: I was like, my beanie's stupid. I look like a tourist. I'm annoying.
0: So you guys have been to a lot of shows.
1: Oh, yeah.
0: And your husband has a very distinct look.
1: Oh, yeah.
0: Do they think he's a creep yet?
1: I don't know. That's what I was wondering.
0: Because
1: like,
0: he's
1: maybe
0: seen them in a lot of places.
1: Because,
0: that's not to say that if we've seen you in a lot of places, we think you're a creep. But it's a fine line between one and the other.
2: Oh, yeah. You're on the potential energy list, though.
1: And then
0: big creep energy. Yes.
2: Yeah. I mean, there is. You're right. There's a fine line.
1: And I don't think we're tiptoeing that line either because one of the openers came up to us and they were like, hey, we saw you this morning out because we were leaving and grabbed gas at this place that was all

0: an awesome breakfast spot. We ran into the opening band, and when they came up, I was like, oh, that feels good. I'm not a creep. But then when the band laughs at you, and then at the end of the show, they're like, hey, let's all hang out after this. My immediate thought was like, I'm not included in that. It's so stupid. It was so stupid, but it was a really fun moment that I thought, has anybody else ever done this at a show?
1: Now, when are you going to see them again?
0: Well, my husband has tickets to see them, I think in March or April. But I'm not going to that show because we're traveling. But they are going to be in Albany the week that they're going to be in Syracuse, New York, the week that we're in Albany. And
1: how much would it take for us to get you to ask him if he was making fun of you in his head? Because odds are he won't remember, which will be embarrassing by itself. But if he does, oh, that's going to be rich.
0: Okay, here's the other thing. There's a picture on their Instagram, and you can scroll into the background, and you can see me in the crowd, and I look stupid. I've got my beanie on, and I'm like, oh, this is the best poster I've ever been to.
1: Are you cross-eyed?
0: Probably.
2: It's like the person who doesn't know their picture is getting taken on that one part of the roller coaster.
0: And everybody else looks cool. He's probably like, is that the girl from the Make-A-Wish that's got like tickets to all of our shows?
3: In your nose with two hands.
0: Yes. Dang it.
1: They're in the green room talking about Special Kathy, who's not allowed to be a checkout worker, can only bag groceries.
2: Hey, did you guys see Blunt is here?
1: I forgot about Blunt. Oh, that's a total Blunt move. Blunt is Kelly's alter ego.
2: Yeah.
1: Who wipes trays with a dirty rag at the food court.
0: It's true. I love malls.
2: And is perpetually uncool.
1: Sweater in the summer.
0: Yeah, I'm going to go get my third piercing at Claire's and get as many Chinese little appetizers as I can for free.
1: For lunch, it's always the Cookie Factory. Oh, nothing else.
0: Yes. Yeah.
1: Cookie and an Orange Julius. It's another fine lunch for Blunt. I'm fascinated by this person we've created. Yeah.
2: Gets very excited when the junk mail shows up.
1: Ooh, is that a circular?
0: Ooh. I've got Ace Rewards.
1: Blunt collects coupons but won't spend them. They're like precious stamps.
2: Sale on carpet.
0: I just like the feel of paper between my fingers. Who is this person?
2: So intimate. Yeah.
1: Blunt feeds ketchup to squirrels at the park.
2: Oh, definitely.
0: Definitely. But straight out the bottle, just spraying it at squirrels.
1: Here you go, Rufus. They're all named Rufus.
2: The squirrels feel bad enough they bring her nuts.
0: I'm not a bird lady. I'm a squirrel lady.
1: More on the way. It is the Free Beer and Hot Wing Show.
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0: Las Vegas was built for stars. And on August 22nd, two of boxing's biggest take center stage. 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
1: This is my game.
0: Teofimo Lopez has never needed one.
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0: For years, they've had plenty to say.
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0: But with world championship gold on the line, can they back it?
1: Teo, I'm here. I'm going all in.
0: It's time to put up or shut up. Rolly Romero versus Teofimo Lopez. August 22nd.
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7: Steve asked for a gibberish game, so I went into my laboratory and have created a somewhat gibberishy game. A combination of two games we've played before. One is a game called Utter Nonsense, which we only use part of the cards. And the other one is Who, What, Where.
12: Okay.
13: Oh, all right.
7: Okay. Who, What, Where.
13: All right, okay. We all have...
7: Cards? You should have five
13: cards.
7: Yeah. Five cards. Each of them has an accent or a way that you have to answer on it.
14: Okay.
13: All right.
7: Like, here are some that didn't get picked. Sing, dog, news anchor, pooping. Okay?
12: Okay.
13: Okay. All right.
7: You will have to pick one of your cards at random after you buzz in for your answer.
14: Okay.
7: If you get it, actually, I take it back. You can look at your cards. You may look at your cards.
14: All of them?
13: Are you sure?
7: Yes. Okay. Positive. Because if you get an answer, you can trade away an accent you don't like to someone and get one of their cards back. And you choose theirs randomly. So you say, like, I'll take the second from the left. And they have to give it to you. So they can't just give you garbage. Okay?
13: One that I don't even know what it means.
15: Me too.
7: Well, you'll have to figure that out.
13: Okay.
7: Are you ready?
12: Ready.
7: Who, what, where? Should we use the music? The
13: music? Yes. Oh, that's combining, like, three different games,
7: yeah,
13: man.
12: That's a lot.
7: Yeah. This is Neapolitan, baby. Putting three things together that are okay.
13: Neapolitan sounds good.
7: Yeah, chocolate and vanilla is good. I don't know why you gotta have strawberry.
12: Hey,
7: strawberry's for jerks.
12: Today?
7: I am.
12: Serious questions.
7: All right, this is not the initials game, but it's similar. Who, what, where? You ready?
14: Yeah.
7: Okay, so you'll buzz in, then you'll take a card, and you'll answer in the style that the card suggests.
13: Okay.
14: Yes.
7: This game is a series of clues narrowing until you know the answer.
13: Okay.
7: Who, what, where. Same rules. You can buzz in more than once.
13: Okay.
7: I am a comedian and actor. My only Oscar win was for a serious role.
16: Kelly. Is it Eddie Murphy?
7: It is not.
16: Oh, dang it.
7: Kelly had to whisper Eddie Murphy. That is incorrect. You will have to whisper more.
16: Okay.
7: Actually... No, it's too hard to hand out more cards. I was going to say you have to deposit that one and take a new accent card. And when you get rid of all of your accent cards, you win.
12: How about I combine my whisper one with another card now?
13: Oh, yeah. You have to. Yeah.
7: Until you get a correct answer, you have to
13: it's compounding.
7: Until you have to use all five at the same time.
14: Okay, wow.
13: All right, this game is called Compounding Accent Who, What, Where.
7: You're pooping, whispering, Chewbacca, Southerner. That's what you have to do.

0: All right.
1: I am the king of the moon in a Terry Gilliam movie.
2: Kelly.
3: Oh, this is hard.
1: You have to combine two cards.
0: Yeah, you already lost.
3: Lasagna. It's Italian whispering. Jim Carrey. No.
1: Why is it so loud?
3: Jim Carrey.
1: Italians whisper the... What's the matter? You're not like a Jim Carrey.
3: A Jim Carrey.
1: Still wrong.
3: Dang it.
1: Your next answer will have to have three cards. My daughter Zelda...
0: Hot wings.
1: Got...
0: Oh.
1: Hot wings.
0: Steve.
4: Robin Williams.
1: As a robot, Hot Wings rings in as Robin Williams. That is correct. Hot Wings has won. You may deposit that card. So you have four remaining.
0: I do.
1: So you're keeping score. I've tricked you into keeping your own score for once.
0: Who? So what?
1: What? Where? What comes after who, Maitland?
3: What?
1: That's correct. You could have just said, what are you doing to me?
4: How do you win?
1: You get rid of all your cards.
4: Got it.
1: Ooh, if you get it wrong, I should give you another card. Instead of combining them.
3: Go ahead and pass me two then. So,
1: hand these over to Kelly.
3: Thank you.
0: Go.
1: All right. What am I? I know a lot of lovers.
0: Know a lot of lovers.
1: I always last exactly 24 hours. I am named after a saint.
3: Kelly.
0: Always.
1: Kelly.
3: All right.
0: Steve.
3: Valentine's Day. I'm a surfer.
1: That is correct.
3: Yes.
1: Correct, bruh. Steve, what comes after what?
4: Where?
1: Correct. I am a fictional place.
4: Wait, that's fake, right?
0: Yes. Yeah.
1: Yes. Oh, you struggle with fiction and nonfiction. Yeah. I can be reached through underground passages. My flora includes thick forests and large mushrooms.
3: Kelly.
5: Alice in the Wonderland.
1: Wonderland is correct.
0: What was that accent?
3: A pirate.
1: That was pirate. A pirate?
0: Oh, was it?
3: Obviously.
5: Arg.
0: Huh? That was Pee-wee.
3: Oh, oh, dang it.
1: Pee-wee pirate.
5: Arg. Arg. Where's your gold?
1: Time for who? I am an actor. I am a vegetarian.
2: Not helpful.
1: I have been eaten by a dinosaur and a shark. I have an unusual lightsaber color.
3: Ira Maitland.
0: Not Wayne.
3: I reckon that's Samuel Jackson.
1: That's correct. Obviously, you were supposed to be on Cape Cod with a Boston accent.
3: That's a redneck.
5: I reckon.
1: At first, I thought you were doing like Ted Kennedy. Ira, the bridge was always there. Maitland has four cards. Hot Wings.
0: Four.
1: Kelly, like 12?
3: One, two, three, four, five. No, I'm back to my original five.
1: Steve's still at five?
0: Five, yeah.
1: Okay. What am I? I'm a place most people do not want to go. My decor can be described as minimalist.
0: Steve.
1: Steve.
5: Hell.
1: Okay, first, what accent is that?
0: That's obviously side mouth talker.
1: Right. Well, then you nailed it. That's hell. Incorrect. The answer is not hell.
0: Hot wings.
1: Chewbacca, did you say prison?
6: Yes.
1: Chewbacca, did you say prison?
3: So
1: settle down, Chewie. Okay.
3: Was that correct?
0: Is that right?
1: That's correct, yeah.
0: Okay.
3: Nicely
0: do done. I get another card?
1: Yes, you do.
0: Okay. Wait, do I have to keep... I ditched that one, right?
1: No.
0: Oh, no, I keep...
1: No, now you have six.
0: I keep side mouth talking.
3: Yeah, I saw my whisper and my Italian. I got to figure out how to combine
0: these. What are those two over there? Oh, those are the ones you already got, right?
3: Those are the ones I got, yeah.
1: Gotcha. Where am I?
7: I think it's Italian. Italian is offensive.
3: Did I say Italian?
1: Offensive?
0: Yeah.
1: Or just wrong?
7: That's offensive.
1: Why is it offensive?
7: To say Italian?
0: Yeah.
1: Yes. It is. Offensive to eyes?
7: No, to the Italians.
1: Steve, are you offended by that?
0: I'm not offended by it. I speak for...
3: I can't believe I said Italian.
0: I speak
3: like
0: for
3: that.
0: All people.
1: Well, you've probably been to Italy.
3: Italy, yeah, that's right.
1: That's why I thought...

0: people didn't like it. I don't know why it would be offensive. It
1: seems so obviously wrong.
2: That's the only thing they'd be offended by on this show.
0: Yeah.
2: No other portrayals.
0: Finally, a show looking out for the Italians. Hey, what's the matter? You know, like a good meatball. Just don't say Italy. Right, I'm a caricature. Where am I? I am an African country. I have been in at least 3 popular movies.
1: Kelly. Egypt.
0: That is incorrect.
1: Ah!
0: Gosh, I would have given $5 for you to say Wakanda. That's what I was thinking.
3: That's the first thought that I had.
2: That's what I was thinking. I'm like, oh, both Black Panthers.
0: But I'm not saying you were more likely to do it, but as a little bit sleepy, that was definitely the first thing I thought of. Wakanda. I am huge for my type.
4: Maitland?
5: Is it Madagascar?
0: It is Maitland. Are you whiny?
5: I'm a baby.
0: She's a baby.
2: Oh my gosh.
0: It is? How did... I'm a big one for my type. What, how did that help you?
4: I think because it's one of the biggest islands.
2: It's an island? Yeah.
0: Oh, it's an island?
2: Yeah.
0: Okay, that's breaking news. It's probably very clear, you know, with maps and movies and globes.
2: No, I don't think anyone has ever pointed it out.
0: No one's ever known?
2: No.
0: Nice job, Maitland. You're like the Magellan of this show.
4: Thank you.
0: Who am I? I am a Muppet character. I live on Sesame Street. I am beloved. People love to hear my falsetto singing voice.
4: Kelly. Is that like totally Kermit the Frog?
0: It is not.
4: Dang it!
2: Oh, man.
4: That was my Valley Girl card.
0: I live in my own world on TV. I help teach kids.
4: Maitland.
5: Is it the decanter?
0: It is not.
4: Oh, a vampire.
5: This is
0: perfect. Yeah.
2: Oh, man.
0: Mad or happy, I am always red-faced.
3: Oh.
4: Kelly.
3: Steve.
0: Kelly.
1: Is that Elmo?
0: It's totally Elmo, dude.
1: Awesome. I'm a stoner.
2: Sounds a lot like your surfer.
0: Yeah. They're basically the same. For stoner, couldn't have you just buzzed in as yourself?
4: Yeah. Oh, yeah, Kelly.
0: Hey, y'all, it's me, Kelly G.
4: I needed another accent card.
0: Oh. Yes, I'm so used to just handing them to Kelly. And Steve, actually. Very unfair. All right. What am I? I am an astronomical system. Gravity holds me together.
2: Astronomical or astrological?
0: Astronomical.
2: Astronomical.
0: Yeah, like astronomy. Like something that's real.
2: Yeah.
0: Not astrology.
2: Now
0: I assume. The solar system is part of me.
2: Hot wings.
4: Kelly.
0: Hot wings. The Milky Way! Just had to shout. Yes. No, incorrect. Sorry. Oh, no.
2: Steve. Didn't Kelly buzz in?
4: Nope.
0: Kelly.
2: Yes, she did. Yes, she did.
0: I honestly didn't hear Kelly, so Steve. I could tell you're guilty.
4: Yeah, I was going to say the Milky Way, but it's wrong.
0: Steve.
6: The galaxy.
0: It is Batman. It is the galaxy.
2: Oh,
0: yes.
2: Just the galaxy. Oh.
6: Mm-hmm. A little too specific.
2: Yeah.
0: We're going to skip the Maldives for Where Am I? Because
4: thank you.
0: I don't know if anybody...
2: I think it's somewhere in an ocean, I believe.
0: Yes, it's in the Indian Ocean. I only know because it says that right there on the old Carterama. All right, where am I? I am all wet. I am in the Pacific Ocean. I am very, very, very deep. I am named after a Spanish queen.
4: Maitland.
2: Hot wings.
0: Maitland.
5: Is that from Barry on the Tracks?
0: It is. Chicken Little. Correct. How many cards do you have left?
4: 3.
0: 3? This game is not going to have a conclusion. Here we go. Who am I? I am an English singer, songwriter, and...

0: Tonight!
1: Kelly!
0: Steve! Kelly!
2: Is that Elton John?
0: It is!
2: Awesome. I was a grumpy old man.
0: Let's see. I am a mode of transportation. You almost never would be the owner of me. You see me more often in big cities.
1: Kelly.
0: Kelly.
1: That's like totally a taxi.
0: It is. I can't remember the last time I saw a taxi.
1: Really?
0: Uber's really eating their lunch. I mean, once in a while I see one, but not like before. All right. How many cards do you have left, Steve?
3: Four.
0: Kelly.
1: Four.
0: Hummings.
4: Three.
0: Maitland.
1: Three.
0: Okay. First one to two wins. Where am I? I am very tall. I have a pyramidal shape.
1: Kelly.
0: Kelly.
1: Is that the Eiffel Tower? God dang it. Give me a card.
0: When you started to answer, not because it was you, but I started reaching for a card early because I'm like, there's no way she's getting it after two. I reside in Switzerland and Italy. I'm sorry, Italy.
5: Italy.
0: People wait a long time for me at Disneyland.
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2: The Matterhorn.
0: What is this accent?
2: The Matterhorn. Matterhorn.
0: Who are you?
2: I'm a stuffy-nosed vampire.
0: Winner, winner, chicken dinner. That is correct. Stuffy-nosed vampire. Oh, obviously.
4: Yeah. Clearly.
0: My bad. All right.
3: God, I was really looking forward to doing interpretive dance.
0: Oh, God. Oh. I would have weeded that one out had I saw that one. That's for
1: Wait,
0: sure.
1: Wait, was it really the Matterhorn?
0: It really was.
1: Wow.
0: More next. 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
7: What would you do? Maybe? Am I the butthole? Maybe you can even play the judge and the jury in a civil case in this one. It's got a little bit of everything, even though it's fairly short. Pranks start as pranks, right? But a lot of times, pranks ended up being a bigger problem. Especially if it's a belly button.

0: Are any of you guys really grossed out by belly buttons in general?
1: I don't like them.
2: I like belly buttons. Like, I don't want to go digging in them, but I think seeing a woman's belly button is kind of sexy.
0: Okay, I get that. I see what you're saying.
2: Yeah,
0: but you don't like tongue it or anything.
2: No, I'm fascinated by my own though. Like, I like going, ooh, is there something in it today? Oh, look at that fuzz. I've never pulled out like one of those big nodules or anything. You know, you'll see that sometimes on the internet.
0: Oh, like a bollusk?
2: Yeah, where you go, how did you end up with a nut that big in there?
0: Where it actually gets hard?
2: Yeah, where it's like a real thing.
0: The other night, we had, Kayla and I had spent some time together.
2: Yeah.
0: If you know, actually in the afternoon. Yeah. And after we got to the bathroom, she said, by the way, I didn't want to tell you, but while we were doing it, I could see you had a flap of lint hanging out of your belly button.
1: Oh, nice.
0: I'm like, you got to tell me that. I mean, it's not like I'm hot anyway, but that's not helping.
2: Yeah.
0: I look like somebody left a window open and the curtains are blowing.
3: Calling it a flap, too.
0: I looked in the mirror, it was an apt description. Because if I'm moving, it was going...
2: It's just like a little curtain.
0: It looked like, you know, when somebody has a booger in their nose and every time they breathe, it goes, it flaps. That's probably what it looked like.
2: You had a little belly drape.
0: I did. Pulled my button blinds. I mean, don't make me wrong. Still worked out for everybody involved, but could have been better. Just clean up the scenery a little bit. Well, by the way, my father-in-law hates belly buttons, by the way.
2: Okay. Just really hates off it. Put by them.
0: And I've just recently learned this. But he still kind of scares me, so I'm not sure if I want
2: to
0: engage any belly button pranks
2: next
0: yet.
2: Next time you have a gathering, you have to show up wearing a half shirt.
0: That's not good.
2: It's the 1980s.
0: That is not good for anybody. I don't know why I need to be punished.
2: Remember when we used to wear stuff like that in the 80s?
0: I never wore those.
2: What was wrong
0: Even
2: with
0: as
2: us?
0: A kid, a slender kid, too thin in some cases.
2: Yeah.
0: I'm not wearing that. Belly buttons for me and Jesus. Nobody else is seeing that. So this one. I recently took my brother-in-law to small claims court over a prank he pulled on me.
2: Oh, wow.
0: And now my wife and her family are furious. So his wife, obviously, sister of the guy that did the prank.
2: Mm-hmm. Okay.
0: I need to know if I'm in the wrong here.
1: Yes.
2: Yes.
0: You think the guy that had the prank pulled on him is in the wrong?
2: Yes.
0: Before hearing it.
2: Yes,

0: because it's small claim, and while he might be right, I'll bet he's justified. However, he's created his own big problem now.
1: Okay, you might be right. I would say he's definitely justified. Mm-hmm. A few months ago, we were at a family barbecue. I had a few too many beers, and I fell asleep in a hammock with my shirt off. Okay. My brother-in-law, who was 100% sober, thought it would be hilarious to fill my belly button with super glue.
2: Okay, that's
1: now,
2: awesome.
1: I am here to tell you, I personally do not think that's a good idea.
0: Okay, no, it doesn't seem like a great idea.
1: I think that is an unfunny plan that is going to end with pain.
0: Okay, that's it. Not
1: you
0: a,
1: do?
2: I mean, if somebody did it to me, I wouldn't like it, but I'd be like, what? Is there like some sort of mayonnaise cure-all where you put it on super glue and it gets out of your belly button?
1: I don't think so.
2: Like gum in your hair? Like, how do you
1: pretty
2: get it out?
1: Pretty sensitive skin, too.
2: At the same time, it's kind of funny.
1: I think it just have to stay there.
0: I assume it would eventually just fall out.
1: It's on your fingers. Eventually, the skin wears off.
0: Yeah, because, you know, our skin replenishes itself, so.
1: So he said, he thought it'd be hilarious to fill my belly button with super glue. At some point, I must have touched it because I woke up. I had glue partially dried in my belly button, and my finger was stuck to my thigh. Now, that part's funny. I know. It's a slippery slope.
0: You know how often that happens to my own dad on accident?
1: We tried to remove the glue from my belly button, but it was stuck. It had adhered to my skin, and when we attempted to peel it off, it caused tearing around the edges.
0: Yeah, super glue will do that.
1: Unfortunately, my job's insurance has a $1,000 ER copay, but I had no choice, so it was off to the ER. They used a solvent and an ointment to remove the glue after everything, and I was left with a medical bill of $2,253.
3: That sounds like America.
0: ER for that.
1: Does sound like America. I asked my brother-in-law to cover the cost since he caused the situation, and he refused. After trying to resolve it privately, I took him to small claims court, and I won. However, he still hasn't paid, and this has caused a major rift in my family.
0: Yes.
1: My wife is upset, and her family thinks I overreacted. Am I the butthole?
0: By definition, no, you are not the butthole. You've made the problem that you had bigger, even though you were right. You know, it's one of those things where it's like sometimes even if you're right, you're not going to win.
3: Which sucks because it's not like it was a $10 thing. It's $2,000.
1: Yeah. And it is entirely caused by him.
0: Yes.
1: In a sober state, not by an accident. I disagree. I think this sucks that the whole family's acting like this, but I can't believe his wife's not on his side. And I can't believe somebody wouldn't say, hey, look,
0: Well, that's somebody,
1: to him. Like they say, hey, you did this. You didn't intend it that way. But the fact of the matter is your actions directly led to this. Now, you could make the argument he didn't need to go to the ER. They could have tried some goof off or whatever. I probably would have done that before.
0: Yeah, just a little acetone.
1: You know, but it also says don't get it on your skin. And that's skin that never sees the light of day for the most part.
0: It does. It does. But, you know, he should be most upset. Well, he got the $2,000. He hasn't received it yet, but he won. But he might as well just bite the bullet now and file for divorce because it's going to happen. Because
1: it's a pretty big rift.
0: The whole family's a problem.
3: Yeah.
0: It's not,
3: yeah.
0: I mean, they kicked the hornet's nest. He kicked it harder. However, they clearly have been enabling Chucky the Jokester for his entire life, who takes everything too far, and they are enablers. They stick up for him when they shouldn't. He's probably been a problem his whole life.
1: Let me add this. In an edit, he said, the reason my wife is upset is she said I shouldn't make him pay for it because he's going through a divorce in between jobs. Tough S. Everyone knew he did it. He admitted it, but he blamed his ADHD. I don't want to garnish his pay because he could go back to small claims court and say he's not paying.
0: Yeah,
1: that is an option. The reason I didn't try more to clean off the glue to me is because I have scars from my navel from gallbladder surgery 3 years ago. My mother-in-law has offered to pay the bill, but she's on a fixed income, and I feel like an ass taking her money. She wants to pay it. Fine. If you want to make your son a deadbeat who's between jobs and divorced, he can pay you back. Yeah. I mean, really.
0: Hard to believe that he's getting divorced and is between jobs with great ideas like putting super glue in family members' belly buttons.
1: He said, my wife is only barely on my side. It was her that took me to the ER. She didn't think it would cost that much. I thought blood was thicker than water. I didn't expect this thread to blow up. Well, blood is thicker than water.

0: She is by blood related to her brother.
1: Right.
0: She's choosing to some degree him over you, but maybe she thinks you're both idiots and you're making it worse, like Hot Wings.
1: Mm-hmm.
0: Ayla, what do you think? Whose fault is this?
2: I think he's overreacting.
0: You do?
2: Yeah. And I think expecting his wife to just go along with him and be like, yeah, honey, let's whatever you say, let's sue my brother.
0: Because
2: like,
0: she has to deal with it more than you do.
2: Right.
1: Yeah.
2: Like, it's unfortunate and it's annoying, but glue in your belly button.
0: Yeah.
3: It's $2,000.
4: It cost him. That's the part where it's like, okay, if I pulled a prank on someone to the point where it caused them any sort of medical bills or damage to their property, I didn't do that so it would cost you $2,000. Like, obviously, that wasn't my intention, but that's the outcome. As a person, I can't just shake that and say, your problem now, it's your problem that I caused because I was trying to be funny and it went from funny to, I got to concede there. I got to say, that's so my bad. Now, if it costs you $20 and a little bit of embarrassment or something, all right. I'll throw you $20. I'll send you a DoorDash gift card or something, make you feel better.
0: But I'm going to keep laughing.
4: $2,000? That's not funny. Like, that's not funny.
0: Like, if it wasn't, like, let's say one of us did that here. We're on a trip. One of you falls asleep. And I did it, just so it's not on anybody else. I put super glue in your belly and it cost you $2,000. Like, you'd expect me to pay you for that, right?
2: Definitely.
1: I would. 1,000% yes.
0: And but see, I would expect me to pay you, too.
3: But
0: you
3: that's
0: would.
3: The difference you is would. That you would understand that you're responsible for that.
0: Yeah, right. I would offer, I hope, before you said anything, like, hey, I didn't know this was good. First of all, that is a dumb move. But I didn't know you'd have to go to the doctor and get it out. Even if I thought you shouldn't have gone to the doctor and you should have waited it out a little bit. That's your choice. You're the one with glue stuck in your belly.
2: I just think taking somebody to small claims and then making it a whole like rift in the family is a touch too far.
3: I guess, but what do you do if they don't, if they just say, no, I'm not paying?
0: So you have to be the one who quietly resents the rest of the family the rest of your life, as opposed to them resenting you for the thing they did.
1: Look in the mirror and be mad at yourself that you're such a booze hound that you got drunk and passed out at a family function.
4: Yeah, that is a little ridiculous, too. Right?
0: Way to blame half of America, Hot Wings.
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6: Hey, it's Tony LaBrie. Jimmy Campbell of Clio yesterday won a couple of tickets to see My Chemical Romance with Iggy Pop tomorrow night at Comerica Park. 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

0: Las Vegas was built for stars. And on August 22nd, two of boxing's biggest take center stage. Rolly Romero never follows the script.
1: This is my game.
0: Teofimo Lopez has never needed one.
2: This guy's got a big mouth.
0: For years, they've had plenty to say.
2: All you do is talk.
0: But with world championship gold on the line, can they back it?
1: Teo, I'm here. I'm going all in.
0: It's time to put up or shut up. Rolly Romero versus Teofimo Lopez. August 22nd.
2: I'll shut you up.
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18: Never Liked the Rain by Randy Travis?
17: No, free beer.
18: I Never Liked the Rain by Clint Black.
17: Too many words.
19: Steve.
17: Steve.
19: The Rain by Clint Black?
17: No, it's anybody's game.
20: Maitland.
17: Never Black. Clint Rain.
18: Free beer.
17: No,
18: Hot Wings.
17: Free beer. Maitland.
18: Clint Black. Never
17: Maitland.
18: Black. Like the Rain.
17: Yes.
18: That was a fine round, everyone.
17: Well, his done. Voice does something to the back of my brain that I like.
18: Really?
17: Yeah.
18: Oh. Something to the front of my britches.
17: Yeah, I know. That's why I dedicated that clue to you. You little slut.
19: That's the song. That's the title. My Britches by Clint Rain.
17: You need a Clint Black, You Never Go Back.

0: 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TikTok, Instagram, Facebook at FBHW. Later this hour, the terms of our technological hellscape. These are annoying. Also, the impact of the Facebook lawsuit for $1.4 trillion.
1: What am I?
0: Have you paid attention to this?
1: No, am I going to get like $1.75 in the mail, though?
0: Oh, you're not getting it.
1: Dang it.
0: Maybe we are. I doubt it. But yeah, that's coming up a little bit later on. I'm Freebeer, one of the hosts, and I can't stop watching a video in front of me right now. Just a couple days ago, I think it might have been yesterday that I read it. It may have been out a couple days. That Amazon is expanding their drone delivery to, I think it said, more than 150 additional cities nationwide. And it's largely going to be deliveries.

0: that take stuff out to the suburbs and the areas just beyond, so they're not going to be dropping it like in downtown areas, but in areas where there's place to drop it. And I remember when they did that story on 60 Minutes?
1: Mm-hmm.
0: It's probably been a decade ago now, where they were like, this is something Amazon is working on. And everybody's like, yeah, not really. Like, they want to do it, but they're not going to. Oh, they are. And I'm watching because a woman got her first drone delivery in Texas. And that sucker, first of all, it comes in, way more wind blowing everything around her pool. Like, she has some of those plastic Adirondack chairs.
2: Yeah.
0: They get knocked over. Not a huge deal, but I don't want that.
2: No.
0: I don't want my stuff getting knocked over by deliveries. No.
2: Also, I bet it sounds super pleasant.
0: Ooh, yeah, it's very...
1: Yeah, I mean, but it would have to be sizable to carry heavy stuff.
0: Now, this is a nice backyard, in-ground pool, concrete patio, and then a built-in hot tub where you step down into the pool.
1: God, they've got all that stuff in plastic chairs. Weak.
0: It's a little surprising. I actually thought the same thing. I don't want to judge, but it ran out of money there. But anyway, that drone comes down, knocks a couple chairs over, and then drops the package right in the hot tub. God, that is it. That is it. You did it. Congratulations, Amazon. You found a way to be stupid in the most advanced technological way. I'm sure it'll be the norm for all of us eventually, but good Lord.
2: Mm-hmm.
1: Yeah, I can't wait till the skies are filled with Amazon drones.
2: Man, yeah, my batting average is about to go up. I'll tell you what, I'm going to have me a nice...
1: swinging?
2: Nice. What, wooden bat or aluminum? Which one do you think I go for?
0: Aluminum. I think aluminum? It's good. Yeah, I think aluminum on this.
2: Yeah?
0: Because you're going to hit a lot of them.
2: I was going to say.
0: You ever hit something with a cracked bat on a cool day?
2: Ooh.
0: It stings the hands.
2: I know, that vibration.
0: Yeah,
2: I'm ready to feel it again. Let me get my gloves out.
3: Yeah, no. I'm torn on that because I like the tech aspect of it. Like, sure. I like techie stuff and
0: I'd like to see it.
3: I like getting stuff faster when I need it, but I also, I don't want that.
1: Well, especially like when they do, I assume they can't do multiple home deliveries with one drone. They would have to bring like one package one home and then go reload.
3: Now they can't, maybe. I mean,
1: but can you imagine if you live in a subdivision and I don't know, 15 houses that day are getting Amazon deliveries, like, it's over and over.
0: Mm-hmm.
1: Jesus.
0: Steve, I sent you the video if you want to show it to everybody.
1: Yeah, I would like to see that.
3: I would assume that there's going to be legislation about this at some point where it's
1: there should be now.
3: Yeah, you can't just have drones.
0: I don't know. You don't want to piss off the guy that owns the Washington Post and can spend more money on anyone than you, so everybody's a coward.
1: Yeah, I'd go ahead and worry. I wouldn't worry too much about pissing him off, but I'm not a lawmaker with no spine.
0: Yeah.
1: I
0: don't know if there's cursing in this, by the way.
3: And it's doing that thing that it does whenever you send me something from Facebook where it just doesn't load.
1: When they first started talking about this, like a couple of years ago, wasn't it that they were going to deploy like a blimp of some sort, and then all these things would have the packages preloaded, and then they all kind of come out like a swarm?
0: I can't remember if that is...
1: I thought there was something like that.
0: I don't remember if that was... That might have been something we made up based on a Black Mirror or a similar show.
1: Maybe, but I have an image in my head. Maybe it was on Popular Mechanics or something. I don't know. But I feel like I saw that. I mean, it seems like that would make more sense, but also be really annoying.
2: Yeah, imagine being super high and seeing that. You would think it was the end of days.
0: Mm-hmm.
3: All right, I think I found it looks like the video you were describing. Does this look familiar to you? Okay.
0: Sure does.
3: All right, let's see.
0: Oh, my God.
2: Right about that.
0: It's real quiet.
3: It's not loud at all.
1: What the hell is it?
2: Oh. You can only see the shadow of where it's hovering above, but I mean, oh my God, it's huge.
0: I was surprised at its size.
1: Yeah. I mean, I'm not really surprised. If you've got, I mean, I assume it would have to be strong enough to carry
0: packages,
1: like a 20-pound package, mm-hmm. like upwards of 20. Like, I'm sure something bigger than that would have to be delivered by van, but I mean, it would have to be pretty sizable to carry stuff.
3: Cool.
1: Yeah, that's awesome.
3: Yep.
1: That's so neat.
3: Can't wait until my next Amazon delivery falls through my roof.
1: Well, that's
3: the aim was a little bit off, or their geo-targeting wasn't quite right.
1: Well, that's the other thing. I mean, that thing dropped it from, 10 feet up or something?
0: Yeah.
1: I don't

0: want my stuff dropped from 10 feet up. Like when I bought some electrical cords the other day, fine, drop them from 50 feet. That's not going to hurt those. But a lot of stuff I buy, I would prefer not to have dropped 10 feet or more.
1: Yeah, I also see how they deliver some of those packages by hand anyway, where they get about, I don't know, 30 feet from my front door and then just throw it like a Frisbee. So
2: We order a lot of the Zevia soft drink through Amazon because they don't they have smaller boxes and it's more expensive if you buy it locally. And so the last four times we've gotten it, I've gotten it for free because when it arrived, two or three of the cans are broken. I send them photos, tell them it's broken, and they say, this is free now. Would you like to order more? And I'm like, nope. So I lose three or four cans, but I get it free. So if that's how the drone delivery works, then fine. You are supplying my family with busted goods that I use.
0: Okay, yeah. That wouldn't be so bad then, I guess.
3: I'm okay if you're scamming it. That's cool. And you're not really even scamming it because they're busted.
2: I'm using their policy. I send them new photos every time. I'm not lying to them.
3: Yep, that's great.
1: Yeah.
2: I'm like, well, I guess I'll order more. Doesn't even bother me then. I'm like, okay.
1: Oh, no, don't rip off the $1 trillion company. Yeah. What will they do?
2: But again, not ripping them off.
1: Right.
3: Yeah, true.
1: Morning, I'm Steve. Has anyone else been following the Tupac murder trial 30 years after he was murdered?
0: No. No, I haven't.
1: It's crazy. So there's this dude, Keefe D, Dwayne Keefe D Davis. He was a former leader of the Southside Compton Crips, and he is on trial because he's like kind of admitted, but not really admitted to being a major part of Tupac's murder in 1996.
0: Okay.
1: Like he's kind of done what OJ did, where he hasn't said, I did it, but he basically wrote a book saying, if I did do it, this is like he's been on many podcasts. I think he was the subject of a book that I believe he was the author of, but now says like, oh no, somebody just interviewed me and then they wrote the book, but they took creative license and I didn't really do everything that they said in the book.
2: Good luck with that.
1: It's crazy. Like, this is so crazy that 30 years later, this is just coming, like, this is just finally happening.
2: Yet, at the same time, there are still people that believe Tupac is still alive.
1: It's true.
2: Yeah, yeah.
0: Living with Elvis.
2: Yeah.
1: But, yeah, one of the interesting things was that Suge Knight claims that Tupac's ashes were put into a blunt and smoked by his mom. So, I can't get enough of this.
2: From Suge is pretty wild.
1: Yeah.
2: I was just reading that. He claims that now he's serving a 28-year prison sentence for a voluntary manslaughter for a fatal hit and run in 2015. But he said that immediately after Afeni Shakur,
3: Tupac Shaker,
2: his mom, wanted him cremated right away. Knight says he tracked down a man from a funeral home late that evening and asked him to perform the cremation that night, right?
1: The man said he was too
2: busy for the next few days. Knight claims he showed up at the man's house with two bags, one containing $200,000 in cash and the other containing $1 million in cash. He offered the first $200,000 bag and the man said no. Then Knight put both bags on the table and offered him $1.2 million. The cremator took the deal and cremated Tupac that night.
1: Man,
3: what's
2: Suge Knight says Tupac's mother and friends rolled his ashes into blunts and smoked them the night he was cremated.
1: Yeah.
3: That's so weird because ashes aren't really ashes. You know, there's a lot. There are.
2: There's chunks and there's bones
3: and stuff.
2: Yeah. Fragments.
3: I don't.
0: Well, I'm sure they've, you know, probably ran it through a strainer.
1: Sifted through it. Yeah.
2: They're not unclassy.
0: Yeah, I mean, they're not going to, you know,
1: sure they had a colander.
0: Bone.
2: What a weird use of money. $1.2 million so I can smoke my dead son faster.
1: Man.
2: Like that, when you put it down into brass tacks like that, that's a crazy person.
1: But I mean, if I'm that guy that is running the funeral home, I'm like,
2: you'd have had me at $200,000.
1: Hate it. Yeah, but if he showed up with two bags and he offered you one of them, you know that if you say no to that, he's going to offer you the second one.
2: Yeah.
0: Or he's going to say, if you don't do it for this one, I'm going to put you in this one.
1: Yeah.
0: I know.
2: That would have been my truth.
0: I'd be like, I'll do it for the first one. Yeah, he'd have had me at $200,000 for sure. I've been weak on that one.
1: Man, this is so crazy, though.
0: Good morning. I'm Hot Wings with a hot take.
4: Oh, hot.
0: If you are the type of a person who is concerned with what Prince Harry and Meghan Markle are doing moving back to the UK, you're an idiot.
1: They're moving? They're leaving LA?
0: Yeah, it's been 6 years in the US, you know?

0: because they're estranged and like they have the rift with the royal family, but they're moving back. And there's like 9 articles like all over the USA Today and everything today. And it's like, will they be okay? Like, why are they doing this? That's crazy.
1: Will they be okay?
0: Who cares? You know, they're billionaires, right? Mm. Like, oh no, they don't get along with the brother. So yeah. So to like half of the world doesn't get along with family members.
2: Now they relinquished all of their royal duties and titles and everything, right?
1: Yes.
0: I mean, so, like, technically, but
1: they're going back. Sadly, I too learned this against without trying.
0: Yeah.
1: Because King Charles is battling cancer. They will be going back, but they will be performing no duties related. They're not getting their titles okay. back. They're just going back to, you know, be rich and live there.
2: Yeah, oh, is he still in line for the throne after William?
0: I mean,
3: no, because no. William has a son.
0: I mean, he oh, is, right. but okay. he's way down the pecking order now.
2: That's right. I forgot that.
1: Yeah. He needs a blimp accident or something to
3: see. I love me some make royal it to the chair drama. Ooh, give it to me. I love it because they're so rich. I watch The Crown. I watch everything about Princess Diana that comes out. When I was little, I had that Princess Diana beanie, baby. You damn right mm-hmm. I did. I love any song that references Princess Diana. I love anything about any of it. When I went to London, I was like, I don't give a damn about all these things people are telling me. I'm going to see these palaces and castles, and I want to see the rose garden, and I want to walk around, and I want to act like I'm rich, and I just absolutely eat it up. This kind of drama, I'm like, man, brothers don't get along. I want it to be like, he took the throne from him, you know, like.
1: I want Game of Thrones.
3: You yeah,
1: want,
3: like, real I want scandal. Blood. Yeah. Not really. I don't want anybody.
1: I want Harry to be like, hey, I'm the Raven's Eye now. I can see the future and the past simultaneously.
3: Yeah.
1: This is my son Hodor. It's because he can only say hold the door. That's what I want.
3: Yeah.
4: Family reunions.
2: Look sorry about that.
3: It's okay. Yeah. That's what I want.
2: But didn't. Can you take yourself out of the running for being in line for the throne?
0: Yeah.
2: Didn't
0: yeah.
2: he do that? Or,
0: yes.
2: Or is he still...
1: No, he's out.
0: I mean, even if he hadn't, he'd be fifth in line right now between William and then William's firstborn son, I think, and then his daughters.
2: Okay.
1: Wasn't there one king who was like king for like a half hour? And then he was like, I don't want to do this.
0: Yeah.
3: Yeah, there was.
0: There was the was one that relinquished.
1: Yeah. Don't blame you. 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I'll probably learn more about it from you. And also the terms of our technological hellscape that we live in. Feels like it, doesn't it? That's next. 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
6: Welcome back to the 2026 Shea Summer Series. We have a surprise guest. Let's find out who. Hi, Jess.
7: Hi, Mackenzie.
6: How are you?
7: I'm doing well today. How are you doing?
6: I am great. Thank you for joining me today.
7: Absolutely.
6: So today we are driving around in a 2024 Cadillac Lyriq from the Shea Megalot. And I have to say, this is a really pretty car.
7: It's a beautiful car. I would say my favorite feature would be the moonroof. Just having visibility to the sky and the sun and everything like that is very pleasant. Makes the drive very relaxing.
6: I'm Mackenzie Miller. Stay tuned for our next guest, Just Shayin.
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2: Later this hour, Dumber Than the Show Trivia Revisited. Have you been paying attention to the Facebook, Instagram lawsuit? The Meta lawsuit, as it's being referred to?
6: I have not.
2: 29 U.S. states have filed a joint lawsuit against Meta, the Mark Zuckerberg company, for $1.4 trillion.
6: That's sizable. Mm.
2: The argument is that they set up Facebook and Instagram and operated them in a way that is hazardous to the health of children and teens and even to adults by creating the infinite scroll and making it as addictive as they can and manipulating the algorithm to give you more of what you want, which I don't know how you could argue any of that is not true.
6: Although, isn't that kind of the basis of capitalism?
7: Right.
8: I'm always torn
6: that's
8: on
6: where
8: this stuff.
6: Yeah, getting like, people to use your stuff.
8: Yeah, I mean,
2: and getting them to opt in. No one was forced to do it. That said, I hope they lose.
8: So it's weird because if I were to start a company, I want everyone to buy my product or use my product.
2: Yeah.
8: So it's like I can be successful but not too successful in your eyes.
2: But some people are drawing the comparison to cigarettes. Yeah, they also offered something that you opted into and hid the dangers of. And there is danger to being infinitely addicted to doom scrolling and everything else.
6: Yeah.
2: And they probably have known it longer. So I don't know.
6: Yeah, probably.
2: I can. I'm with you. I can make the argument for both sides.
8: See both sides.
6: Yeah, if you can prove health damages.
2: But if Meta loses, and apparently there's a decent shot they will, here are some things that we can expect to change. One, the death of the infinite scroll and autoplay. So no longer when you're scrolling would the video just start as soon as you see it. Try to catch your eye, get you to stop. The infinite scroll would disappear, so it would come to an... Remember when it used to, like, you'd get to the end of Facebook, right?
7: Yeah.
2: That was a thing.
6: Like, the end of your feed. Like, you're all caught up now.
2: Yeah.
6: Mm-hmm.
2: That's insane now. Like, how long it's been since that's been normal. Like, I guess none of my friends are doing anything more interesting. I guess I'll have to try to do something in my own life.
7: Mm-hmm.
2: Number two,
7: I forgot about that.
2: They want to take away the like button. One of the main ways teens get hooked on social media is the addiction to the validation. The lawsuit wants to end all sorts of social validation metrics.
6: Okay.
7: Which is super interesting because when social media first came out and all of this was going on, where people could start posting pictures versus just a status update and just a profile picture, the one comment that would be the top of every picture, I wish I could like this. I wish I could love this. I wish I could, just show some sort of like appreciation for this post. Mm-hmm. And so when Facebook came out with that like button, I remember being in college and thinking, oh, that is so cool.
2: It's brilliant.
7: Yeah, it was fun. I think versus getting rid of a way to be able to show like, hey, I like this, just don't show the number on it. Like, who cares about the number, ultimately?
2: Yes.
7: Like, maybe that's because so many people do get infatuated with how many likes did this get.
2: Yeah.
7: But I also don't know how that affects the metrics of your...

0: algorithm, and especially if you get paid for it, like, what does that mean?
1: I was going to say, like, businesses, a lot of businesses are 100% based on the amount
2: of
1: social interaction that they get.
2: Mm-hmm. Huge trickle-down impact. No more algorithmic manipulation. They say that it would likely mean a return to the old chronological way that people view their feed.
0: Which I would love that, actually, mm-hmm. I think.
2: I would, too.
3: Yeah, I wouldn't mind not having manipulation.
1: I would just love going on and seeing posts from people that I actually know.
2: I think.
1: I mean, it's so rare that...
2: I think I'd like it.
1: It's so rare that you see stuff that you actually follow. You know, like, yeah. I want to see stuff from... If you post pictures of your kids, I want to see that. If a company that I follow has a new product, I want to see that. Mm-hmm. But I don't just want them to say, well, we think you're going to like this.
2: Yeah.
4: I've blocked the same creepy bread lady like 7 times.
1: Creepy bread lady.
4: She has the most devious look in her eyes when she's making bread. And I follow quite a few bread accounts. But
3: okay, well, I guess we see why it keeps popping up.
4: This same lady, I have blocked her. I told it, block any post from this creepy ass lady. But every time she partners with a new brand... I haven't blocked that brand. So then they're like, oh, Stephanie's whipping up some Cookie Monster bagels. And I'm like, yeah, I've seen them. She's scary.
2: I don't blame you. Did you ever think that, like, do you think 20-year-old Maitland's like, I bet someday on the eve of my 30th birthday, I will tell the world that I follow a lot of bread making accounts.
4: Honestly, it checks out.
2: Does it?
4: It checks out. Yeah. She didn't know, though, that we would take about 4 business days to recover from seeing Hillary Duff. She would just be like, oh my God, Hillary Duff.
2: That's
4: and then
2: true.
4: I'd sit here like, it was so worth it, but I'm so tired.
2: Curbing frequent notifications. They'll seek to cut down any excessive push notification designed to get people hooked in. And finally, death of the Finsta. You know what that is?
0: The fake mm-hmm. Instagram.
2: Fake Instagram. Instagram, yeah. The states are pushing for stricter parental verification and limits on multiple account creation. Hmm. Is this a good thing?
3: Probably.
1: Probably, yeah.
4: Until they figure out ways to get around it or manipulate it, and then it makes it even more complicated and sad.
3: Could be.
2: But what my brain says, Maitland, it's that they'll just find another end around and it'll be a new problem that we don't understand at the moment.
3: Yeah, maybe. But I mean, I liked Facebook particularly a lot more a decade ago than I do now. And mm-hmm. I don't think it's just because I got older. I think it's because it sucks more.
1: Did you see that?
3: If they take it back to that, I'm all for it.
1: I think we've talked about it, but the current owners of MySpace, like I think it's like 2 brothers that own MySpace now. Mm-hmm. But they're doing a big relaunch of it, and supposedly it's going to be everything that Facebook isn't. You know, it's going to go back to like what we were just talking about. Where
2: this is your friends and family.
1: Yeah, you see posts from your friends, your family. There's not a million different ads. It's not all algorithms and everything. It's just going to be what you follow is what you see.
0: Well, because right now what you see when you open up something, you have the option of changing your feed to anybody you follow.
2: Mm-hmm.
0: And
2: that friends button.
0: Yeah, exactly. And then if you don't do that, which it doesn't automatically, I wish it would automatically open in that way.
2: Mm-hmm.
0: And then if you want the suggestions, because right now it's, mm-hmm. okay, a post from Maitland, and then a suggested post, and then an ad, and then a sponsored post, and then a post from Freebeer, mm-hmm. and then a suggested post, mm-hmm. and then another ad,
2: yeah.
0: and then, hey, you should follow this person because you liked so-and-so, and they followed this person. And I'm like, who is this person? I don't need to see this.
4: Mm-hmm.
0: And so every 3 or 4 posts is somebody that I actually know.
2: Yeah.
0: But also because of the way my brain's been adjusting to all of this, when I do only want to see my friend's stuff, I scroll, and I'm like, well, damn, you guys haven't posted anything. This post from like 3 weeks ago, I've already seen it. Because nobody posts regularly anymore because it comes off like it's annoying. I only post maybe every couple weeks. But I like to post on a story. I think that's fun.
4: Mm-hmm.
0: But even when you're watching a story, it's, I'm watching Hot Wings' story, and he's setting a big pile of something on fire. And then it's an ad. And then it's a sponsored thing.
2: Yeah.
0: And then it's like, I follow this person. Who the hell is this? And then, oh, there's free beer with the kids doing a cool little marketplace thing. And da da da da. But every time I'm like, I don't want to see this. I don't want to see this. I do it every time. I hold it down. I'm like, too many ads. Too many ads. And it never changes.
2: Yeah, I start out watching things my friends are doing. And next thing you know, I'm seeing an ad for who's running for Senate.
0: Yeah.
2: And, you know.
1: Just looking at my feed right now, the first post in my feed is a group that I follow. Okay, great. But the second one is an ad from Scribe. I see so many ads from Scribe, and I have no idea what Scribe is.

0: All I know is that everybody has a problem with SOPs, which I don't know what the SOPs are, but Scribe is trying to sell me on their way to better do SOPs. Mm. What the F is an SOP? I don't know.
1: I don't
0: know. Tired of doing SOPs the old way?
1: Standard operating procedure?
0: Don't know what that is. No idea. Don't know who this person is.
1: Soggy onion parade?
2: Yeah. Oh, I think that's it.
0: Oh, an ad from Legal Tags. A post from Craig Legions. I don't know who you are, Craig.
1: Mm-hmm. Come on, Craig. Can we just get rid of social media altogether? This text from Maine. It's just a way for idiots to find more idiots and validate their stupidity. Well, that is probably true, but I doubt we can just get rid of it.
0: I thought about going back to the dumb phone, too.
1: Yeah.
0: Yeah, Commodore has that new phone. I think we've talked about it.
1: Mm-hmm.
0: Like the old Commodore 64 people, they have kind of a dumb phone. And I've been thinking about going back to that.
1: I don't blame you. This text, Facebook isn't the product, it's the bait. You're the product. Well, that's, I mean,
2: yes. Yeah, you're right.
1: Agreed. Agreed. That's the case on a lot of stuff.
2: Mm-hmm.
1: You know. We stumbled across an article about terms of technology in the technological hellscape in which we live. You think that's an... Is that overstating it? I mean, when you refer to it as a hellscape, it is, but it kind of, it doesn't feel great.
0: I don't think that's overstating it.
1: I don't think anybody's super happy with the way technology is involved in their life. We all appreciate the things it does to make life more convenient.
2: Mm-hmm.
1: Like when, when the little things like, oh, we're going to go to a movie. Let me buy the tickets now so that we have our seats. And when we get there, it's easier, blah, blah, blah.
2: Yeah.
1: That's great.
2: Stuff like that is great.
1: But the rest of it, oof. Having to prove I'm not a robot so I can look at a menu or whatever, you know.
2: Yeah. Could you make it easier for me to tell if that's a motorcycle or not when you say pick out all the motorcycles in the boxes?
1: AI horning.
2: I don't know what that is.
1: These ones, I don't think any of us will know. No offense. Maybe you will.
2: Okay.
1: But they're all such tech terms. AI horning is the worst part of the internet. Trying to escape the AI features that are now shoehorned into everything. You know, Google gives you an AI overview when you get your search results. Instagram creates AI images all the time. Spotify has an AI DJ. So, like, for example, if you use Google Assistant in your car, somebody pointed out, you could say before, hey, Google, find the nearest KFC. Just as an example.
3: Yeah. Mm-hmm.
1: Now, with Google Gemini, it would say, okay, great. I've noticed a number of locations within 100 miles of you that contain the letters K, F, and C. Give me a little more information on where you're heading, and I'll straighten out the best showing for you. No, just tell me the one that's close.
3: Mm-hmm.
1: Mm-hmm. Then the next one is CaptChore, which is what we were talking about. The I am not a robot. Let's do it the old-fashioned way. You know.
0: Oh, the CAPTCHA.
1: Yep.
0: But it's a chore.
1: Yes. Mm-hmm. Quit shaming. Canceling an unwanted subscription should require exactly one mouse click. If things are going well, the company will simply make you click through a series of increasingly desperate pleas as it pleads with you not to cancel. A pause, mm-hmm. a discount. Please, we love you. We'll do anything. You're forced to make a telephone call to another human being in order to cancel something that you could sign up for with a single click to join.
0: Yeah, it's gym memberships.
1: Yeah, absolutely.
2: Yeah.
1: But now they're... Like, gyms are the least guilty of the gym membership game.
0: But the hack is to change your address to California.
1: Those are different laws.
0: Then you can cancel online.
3: I haven't been to a Whole Foods I don't think I've ever really shopped at a Whole Foods. I think the only time I ever had been to one was when Kelly and I went and got smoothies at one in Chicago when we were there for boot camp. But I went there yesterday because they were the only ones that had these tomatoes that I wanted. And I don't know if this has always been a thing for them, but they have different prices for things based on if you're an Amazon Prime member or not.
4: Yeah, they do. Yeah.
3: Have they always done that?
4: I haven't had Prime now in a minute, but it has been at least a few years because a couple years ago when I had it, I remember ordering at Whole Foods and it was like, are you a Prime member? Sign in and you'll get a discount.
3: Yeah.
4: And when you go up to the register, I think they've got little things on the register to let you know to tell them that you're a Prime member. And there's some QR code they scan to give you the discount.
3: That just felt so weird to me. I feel like there are plenty of grocery store chains that, you get a discount if you're signed up for their text club or whatever. But that just felt weird. That like a billion-dollar company was tied to another billion-dollar company.
2: Well, I think they own it.
3: They okay,
2: yeah.
3: But
2: Amazon bought it.
3: That just felt weird to me, where it was like, but

0: Prime member price is this.
1: I mean, it really is. I mean, I agree with you.
0: It's an extra step.
1: But it is no different than the Perks Club or whatever that whatever grocery store has where, you know.
2: It's the same.
0: But for whatever reason, I got like a spooky feeling about that.
1: Because it's everywhere.
0: Yeah.
1: It's everywhere. Gosh, I can't remember the name of the show. Amazon Prime had a series that was similar to Black Mirror, and it was based on Philip Dick short stories. I think it was called Electric Dreams.
2: Yeah.
1: And the very first episode was one about how it was post-apocalyptic and you don't really understand what happened. But it was so, I mean, it wasn't called Amazon, but it was basically Amazon and AI have taken over the world. And the only way to survive was to keep ordering things. And it, the factory would just send you things and you're trying, and people are living. And then they find out that they had put a robot in their group to become the leader of the resistance.
3: So, of course.
1: And it's like, it felt... I watched it probably a decade ago, and it was like, that is far-fetched. And now I'm like, I don't know, man. They're throwing our packages in hot tubs. They're being so mean.
3: Yeah, the robot helicopter.
1: One of you may be a robot.
2: This is how they're going to win the war. They're going to throw all my stuff in a pool.
1: Yeah. Damn it. Dang it. They know I can't swim. I need my vitamins.
2: It's too deep.
1: Where's my Zevia and my vitamins? I need it now.
3: I need my vitamins.
1: Dumber Than the Show Trivia Revisited. 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
1: We just eat more.
2: It is time to play Dumber Than the Show Trivia. Let's meet today's contestant. Jake joins us. Hi, Jake.
3: Hey, how's it going?
2: It's great, Jake. How are you?
3: I'm doing fantastic.
2: You're in Marquette.
3: Thanks for having me on.
2: In Michigan's Upper Peninsula.
3: Yes.
2: Work at the warehouse.
3: Yes, sir.
2: For Caterpillar. And you do jiu-jitsu and play Magic the Gathering?
3: Indeed, I do. I actually had just started jiu-jitsu like 6 months ago and love it.
2: Do you really? Nice. Have you gotten to the point where you're sparring against similarly skilled people?
3: Similar, yeah, but higher belts probably and higher weights for the most part. But actually, I'm looking to compete September 19th at Wisconsin Dells. Hopefully, this would definitely help if I win.
2: Nice.
3: Help me get
2: nice.
3: Down there.
2: Well, that would be good. That's pretty good. How old are you when you started this?
3: 33 and still 33. Just started.
2: Nice. I want to get back into shape or just what brought you to it?
3: Yeah, actually, my oldest son just started high school wrestling, and I started going to practices with him. And then I was messing around with him one time, and I ended up pulling something. I'm like, all right, I need to get back into shape.
4: This time
3: I'm
4: 33. Yeah, that's a drag.
2: That's how it goes. Jake, you have to make a decision. Who do you want to play, Steve for 400 or Maitland for 600, as Kelly asked the questions today?
3: I will go with Maitland.
2: Okay. For 600, you and Maitland will have the same five questions from Kelly Cheese. Whichever of you or Maitland, gets the most right will be the winner. If there is a tie, low time is the deciding factor. The maximum time either of you can use is 90 seconds. You can both pass on questions if you want, and Kelly will come back to the ones you pass on. And Maid has already exited to the hallway. She does not want to be yelled at to get out of the studio. That's it. Good luck, Jake.
5: Jake, are you trained in trivia as well?
3: No, this is my first time.
4: Okay.
5: Well, this is your first time and your only time for Dumber Than the Show Trivia. Are you ready to play for Maitland's $600 jackpot?
3: Heck yeah.
5: Okay, Jake, then your turn begins in 3, 2, 1. What comet can be seen from Earth about every 75 years?
3: Halley's Comet.
5: What was Walt Disney's first feature-length animated film, Pinocchio or Snow White and the Seven Dwarfs?
3: Snow White and the Seven Dwarfs.
5: What is the tube that carries food into the stomach called?
3: The colon? No, small intestine.
5: During the 1990s, what candy bar used Bart Simpson as a spokescharacter in their TV ads?
3: Butterfinger.
5: What is the only muscle in the human body not attached at both ends?
3: The tongue.
5: Time. Jake, how do you feel like you did?
3: All right, I guess.
5: All right. Well, all right can get you a win sometimes. So what we're going to do is put you on hold. We're going to call Maitland back in from the hallway, and she will attempt to defend her $600 jackpot. Maitland returns, coffee in hand, cute top on.
6: Thank you.
5: You're welcome. How's your time in the hallway, mate?
6: It was nice.
5: How are you feeling about defending your jackpot today?
6: I'm nervous today.
5: Okay. Well, are you ready for your turn?
6: I'm ready.
5: All right, then your turn on Dumber Than the Show Trivia begins in 3, 2, 1. What comet can be seen from Earth about every 75 years?
6: Halley's Comet.
5: What was Walt Disney's first feature-length animated film, Pinocchio or Snow White and the Seven Dwarfs?
6: Snow White.
5: What is the tube that carries food into the stomach called?
6: Esophagus?
5: During the 1990s, what candy bar used Bart Simpson as a spokescharacter in their TV ads?
6: Oh, gosh. Snickers?
5: What is the only muscle in the human body not attached at both ends?
6: Your tongue.
5: Time. Maitland, how do you feel like you did?
6: Okay.
5: We are going to bring Jake back on, and we will go over these answers, which will lead us to a winner. Welcome back, Jake. We're going to start with question number one. What comet can be seen from Earth about every 75 years? I didn't trick either of you with this. You both quickly said Halley's Comet. Halley's Comet is correct. You're both on the board. 1-1. Going into question number two. What was Walt Disney's first feature-length animated film? I gave you options here. Said Pinocchio or Snow White and the Seven Dwarfs. I didn't fool you.

0: either with these. I didn't fool either of you with this one. Snow White is correct. You both said Snow White. Question number three. What is the tube that carries food into the stomach called? Jake said, colon. No, wait, small intestines. Mate said, the esophagus. The esophagus is correct.
1: I'm not sure Jake's eating through the right hole.
2: Yeah, are you sticking things into your butt?
3: I don't know.
4: You should know, man.
2: I don't know.
3: I need to know. This would be the time to know.
0: Malin pulls ahead 3-2. We're going to come back to question number four. Skip to number five right now. What is the only muscle in the human body not attached at both ends? I wasn't sure if I'd trick you guys with this one. I didn't. Jake said tongue. Malin said your tongue. Your tongue is correct. Malin in the lead, 4-3. Jake, you need to tie this one up with question number four. During the 1990s, what candy bar used Bart Simpson as a spokes character in their TV ads? Jake said Butterfinger. Malin said, oh gosh, Snickers? Butterfinger is correct. And Jake ties it up.
3: We are 4-4.
4: Nobody better lay a finger on my Butterfinger.
2: Yeah.
3: Yep.
0: We go to the clocks.
4: We do. You guys were both pretty quick. One of you was quicker, though. Winning time was 29.63 seconds. The losing time was 36.93 seconds. So about 7 seconds separate the winner from the loser. Today's winner is Maitland.
2: Oh, wow.
5: Oh, good job, Maitland.
2: Just it.
0: You too, Jake. That was a good tie. 4-4.
2: No money, Jake, but no shame either, except for the butt eating and whatnot. But other than that, everything's looking pretty good.
4: Yeah, you butt eater.
2: Jake, thanks for listening. Thanks for playing. Good luck if you end up doing that tournament, okay?
3: Yeah, thank you.
2: Thanks, bud. We'll play again today. That's in 2 hours. You're hearing some quiet in the studio. You're hopefully not even noticing it. That's good. Now, that's partially because there are no spam calls, no spam texts coming into our phones. The silence is fantastic. 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
7: Hey, it's Tony LaBrie. Jimmy Campbell of Clio yesterday won a couple of tickets to see My Chemical Romance with Iggy Pop tomorrow night at Comerica Park. 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
1: It's a beautiful day in the neighborhood, and I hope I ain't ruining your day. 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
9: What do you do when you pull up to a yellow stoplight? What are you supposed to do?
10: Speed. Accelerate so I get through before it turns red.
9: What are you supposed to do? You're supposed to slow down and prepare to stop.
10: And
9: I'm sure that's what the yellow lights on a bus mean. Means, hey, slow down. The reds are coming.
10: Do you remember when I said my foot was on the brake? Does that sound like preparation?
11: You should have pressed harder.
9: But you should have pressed the brake and remained stopped. You don't slow down at a yellow light and then just be like, nah, continue on.
12: And now be truthful. You had a pizza on your front seat.
9: And you didn't
12: want
9: to
12: hit the dashboard, right?
13: Because it was open.
12: I did not have any food in the car whatsoever.
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0: No. One of those days we have not mentioned a topic. Or that we were going to. Until right now.
1: Okay.
0: Later on, signs he has a girlfriend. 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And Dumber Than the Show trivia comes up later. 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What if I told you there's a comedian that you probably haven't thought about in a long time? Maybe loved, but then went, I don't like it at all. But there's a documentary about something that happened in their life that I guarantee you'll want to watch. Any guesses who it is?
1: Pauly Shore.
0: No.
2: Oh, that's a good one.
0: That was a good guess. More recent.
2: Mm-hmm. Carrot Top.
0: No. Dane Cook.
1: Oh, Dane Cook.
2: Oh,
0: and
2: yeah,
0: the documentary is about how his brother ripped him off of millions of dollars.
2: Like, his brother's in prison, right?
0: I think he just got out. Okay. And then you'll hear in this little bit of the trailer, there's money still out there that hasn't been found.
3: Okay. Dane, it's your brother. The FBI is involved with something. Dane, what happened? What have you done?
4: A person that spent so much time pretending to be something he wasn't. From the moment he left that bank, my brother disappeared.
5: There were bricks of hundreds and all the spaghetti sauce.
6: And the pasta sauce, of course. Where else would you put the money?
4: Where is he? What has he done? How does this end?
0: So did you catch that? Dude was hiding wads of $100 bills in spaghetti sauce and burying it in cans just to keep the lie going.
2: That was like a part of the plot to The Bear.
7: Yeah, that's what I was just thinking of.
1: I was going to say, I thought I had seen that somewhere, that somebody was keeping money in pasta sauce.
2: Yeah, I think it was...
1: Maybe that's where they got the idea.
2: Mikey, the brother who had passed away, had left them a bunch of money.
1: Mm-hmm.
2: But yeah, it was all in pasta sauce.
1: All hidden, in the jars.
2: Oh, boy.
0: That's something, man. I'm interested.
2: I don't think they're going to rekindle that relationship.
1: I mean, it would be hard to do that.
0: How crazy is it that, like, we know he ripped him off, and the first thing you hear in that trailer is the brother calling and going, "Hey, what did you do? The FBI, like the grifter,
1: what
0: the narcissist, whatever you want to call him, never their fault."
2: And what's crazy is that. Before all of this happened, I'm sure Dane Cook would have said, "Of course, I trust my brother with everything."
0: Absolutely.
2: Like everyone else would say.
1: Man.
2: You know? Because I can easily sit here and say, my brother, my sister, they'd never do that. Mm-hmm. But he said the same exact thing.
0: Mm-hmm.
7: Millions. Millions.
0: And I'm going to guess.
1: At least 12 million.
0: I'm going to guess that he was fairly generous with his brother. Right?
2: Probably.
0: You know. Who knows?
1: I mean, he trusted him well enough to be his business manager.
0: Mm-hmm.
2: When does that come out and where do I watch it?
0: I believe it's a Netflix documentary, but I'm not positive on the release date.
2: Please don't tell me.
0: I'll circle back on that.
2: Don't tell me it's a 10-part.
0: I don't know how it could
2: be.
0: Or
2: like a 3-season documentary.
0: I said that before.
2: Yeah, I want one. Give me an hour.
0: Man. I knew someone when we lived in Nebraska that they had a business and... the husband had started the business and his wife kind of managed it. He was not someone who wanted to look at the books or anything like that. And so then they brought on his brother, and the business was a landscaping and snow removal company. They're doing pretty well. And when she would do the books for the business, when they were getting rolling, she's like, none of this adds up. And they ended up finding out that the brother whom he brought on felt like he was entitled to an ownership share and just started taking it, which was not something they had ever discussed. So they went to a big breakfast restaurant out there called Village Inn and sat at a booth, and she got one of those little tape recorders, pre-cell phone, and they confronted him. And he's like, he didn't deny it. He was like, yeah, you're goddamn right. I deserve to do it.

number two, the Free Beer and Hot Wings Show with you on this Thursday. Hello, 1-800-947-3979. It's my list later on this hour, probably.

0: you should be ashamed for not giving me half of all this stuff.
1: Wow.
0: And so they basically had to say, hey, we have this recording, and either you pay back what you owe, or I'm taking it to the police. Fair?
2: Yeah.
3: Pretty fair.
0: The response was he went and cried to his mom and dad, and everybody blamed the brother that got ripped off.
4: Perfect.
0: Yeah. Pretty dysfunctional family in hindsight, but that was a...
3: That's crazy.
0: The beginning of the, you know, where you pick at the first string on the sweater before it all falls apart.
3: Yeah.
2: It's crazy.
3: How was he doing it? Was he... Was it just like a cash thing? Was he just skimming cash off the top and somebody paid?
0: Cash. Okay. He had a company credit card, which made sense. But all of a sudden it was gassing up all the vehicles in the house.
3: Or transferring money from one account to another.
0: Absolutely.
3: Like that.
0: Yeah. And just thinking no one would ever pay attention because his brother, the one who owned the business with his wife, the one that we knew, wasn't going to pay attention. But
3: plus trusted him probably.
0: Absolutely. They were the kind. They were brothers, like thick as thieves, like you hear, like you'd hope for. Like as a parent, you'd be like, "I love that they're working together."
3: The thieves part is accurate.
0: That wasn't on purpose. But all right, let's skip the bear one, Steve, and go to teachers' corner that they designated.
4: This is so adorable and funny.
0: This teacher, it put out a TikTok and it ended up going super viral because a lot of people are like, "Wait, what?"
5: When I was young.

0: I mean,
1: so it's like a safe space for farts.
2: Yeah. The original video, I'll send it to you, Steve. She's in there, and this is before she renamed it the gas station. It was her fart corner.
0: Yeah.
2: And she tells all the kids, hey, if you need to pass gas, you come over here. This is what you do. This is why you do it. Nobody cares. And after you do it, grab a little air freshener, and then go sit down. Nobody's watching. And it doesn't have that annoying music in the background either.
1: Here's the original.
3: This is our fart corner. If you need to fart, simply come over here, fart, take about 10 seconds, get your little spray going on, go sit down. Nobody's paying attention. Nobody cares. Nobody's worried about it.
4: Yes, they will be.
0: That is going to be so disruptive. As soon as somebody rips off a hot rockin' corker.
1: But she said it's what, the third year of it. So it's obviously working.
0: Well, and, you know, teachers have different techniques to keep kids. Not that that's going to keep them interested, but, you know, it matters. The relationships and everything else you build, the trust you build and everything else. I don't know. As a parent, I'm not sure how I feel. I don't know that I want the kids learning that you just go fart in the corner and cover it up. But, you know, I'm still clinging to the old school.
4: I mean, one of my favorite memories was when somebody would accidentally let out a chair squeaker. That was hilarious. Don't take that joy away.
0: Yeah, right?
2: Yeah, you know, that'll still happen, though, too. And you've got the fart corner.
0: Yeah, because now you're like, why didn't you just go over there, man?
2: Yeah, exactly.
1: The fart corner.
2: The gas station.
4: I hope it's an unscented spray, though. You know how those scented sprays are when somebody tries to cover up a fart and they don't know when to say when?
2: Oh, my God.
4: Here.
2: Yeah.
1: Now it smells like fart and lavender.
4: Yeah.
0: Well, we've solved that problem.
4: So much.
0: They just don't put any in there anymore.
4: Yeah.
0: It's just not a thing.
4: Good.
0: Is there such a thing as an unscented spray, by the way?
4: Is that a thing? Yeah, I think they have, or very, like, very low
0: scent. So it's just like a sugar pill?
4: Yeah.
0: Oh, thank God, I can't smell that anymore.
1: I guess I can totally smell it.
4: Yeah, they have.
1: Kind of.
4: Yeah, it's just like a odor eliminator, but it's not just a perfume.
0: That's pretty sweet. It's my list next. We'll see what happens. Next, it is the Free Beer and Hot Wings Show.
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6: 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And
9: it's my list.
6: Maitland is gracing us with the topic you chose.
10: Celebrities you just can't stand.
6: Oh, that was among several topics we discussed, but that one really resonated because we all have them.
11: It was pretty easy.
10: Mm-hmm.
6: It was.
7: I found it harder now than I would have like 15 years ago when I could be annoyed by anybody at any time for any reason. And as I've gotten older, I'm more like, whatever.
11: You've mellowed.
7: Like, I just don't care.
8: Don't think that's true.
6: No.
7: You didn't know me 10 or 15 years ago.
6: I did. It's about the same.
7: But it doesn't linger with me the way that it used to. Or I've learned enough about a person that used to annoy me that I can't be as annoyed anymore.
6: Now,
7: like Justin Bieber. Like, I hated Bieber, but then you learn like how much he was manipulated and used and ruined by Diddy Combs and all that stuff. That you just
11: his own parents.
7: Yeah, and his own parents. And so
6: that's funny.
7: It made it so I couldn't.

0: hate him as much. I still hate all of his songs. I think he's a terrible musician. But I don't hate him anymore. That's why I say it's a little harder than it used
1: to be. Okay, that part I agree with. I read an article this morning that I thought about putting on the show plan. And maybe we'll talk about it on segment 17. But it's early 2000s targets of tabloid and pop culture aggression.
2: Oh, yeah.
1: And how nobody gave a damn. And nearly every one of them is absolutely busted now. And it was people like Britney Spears, Paris Hilton.
2: Jessica Simpson.
1: I remember seeing
2: the one, it just said, like, the caption just, when she had gained some weight, it just said, Jumbo Jessica.
1: Yeah, that was in there. And, you know, Britney Spears being asked about her breasts and no one batted an eye when she's like 17. Even Jennifer Aniston and a lot of the other ones. Every one of them, I'm like, oh my God, we were cruel. And by the way, completely part of it, you know, that wasn't necessarily the focus of what we did. But I wasn't sitting around in my private time going, hey, we should be nicer to Lindsay Lohan.
0: Oh,
1: you know?
0: Jesus, when I was doing commentaries every day between Lindsay Lohan and Paris Hilton and Nicole Richie.
1: Yeah.
0: I beat the crap out of them every day.
1: Yeah. And then you look at
0: the Kardashians.
1: And like, yeah, they were kids, you know. But whatever. That's for another time. This is for hating celebrities.
0: Yeah.
3: So let's go.
1: Yeah. We're not doing what we did then. We're doing a different, nicer version now. Maitland, go ahead.
3: All right.
4: It's my list.
3: We're starting off with one we talked about last week, so we don't need to dive into it too much, but Joey King.
0: Joey King, yeah, that's right, the actress, the young actress.
3: Mm-hmm.
1: Remind me again why you didn't like her.
3: She's just annoying. Very annoying. Tries too hard to be funny, and it doesn't land. Has just kind of that, like, herp-derp kind of sense of humor that is just not...
1: And what would I know her from? Ramona and Beezus?
3: Yeah, she's in, like, Ramona and Beezus. I did really like the movie she was in, Bullet Train, but not because of her. Kind of hate her. You're supposed to hate her character.
1: Did you like Practical Magic, that movie?
3: Yes, I did, and she's in the sequel. That's what brought her up.
1: Okay.
3: And that I'm so bummed that she's the one in the sequel, but whatever. Next up, Nick Kroll. I can't stand Nick Kroll.
1: Me neither. He was on my list. I will cross it out.
3: He is... All the other comedians are just all like, wow, Nick Kroll, he's so funny, he's so good. Oh, we got to get Nick Kroll in on this. Screw off.
1: Everything he's in is less funny until he's not in it anymore.
3: Right.
1: I don't get it.
2: I liked him in The League.
1: I didn't see that.
2: Okay.
3: And like the stupid voices that he does.
1: I didn't mind him in What We Do in the Shadows, but it was because he was only in for like 4 or 5 seconds. And even then, it felt like he played a version of Nick Kroll.
3: Exactly.
1: And I was like, well, I'm not supposed to like this character, so that works.
0: That's funny. I never even thought about Nick Kroll.
3: And he has that show, I think, what is it called? Like Big Mouth,
1: Big Mouth.
3: Or something.
2: Big Mouth.
3: And I was trying to watch it because everybody was like, oh, I watch Big Mouth. It's funny. And I outside of like South Park and Beavis and Butthead, I just don't think adult cartoons are funny. And maybe that's a me thing. But Nick Kroll and Big Mouth, I had to turn it off. I never finished more than 5 episodes in the first season.
1: Yeah.
3: Just because I was like, it's kind of gross.
1: I can't believe you had Nick Kroll. That was the first one I wrote down.
3: I just don't. And Eric Andre borderlines how I feel about Nick Kroll, but I do like Eric Andre. So I may be a hypocrite.
2: Oh, that's
3: but,
2: surprising. I would have thought that went the other way around. I didn't think anyone really liked Eric Andre.
3: I liked his show. And Time to Deliver a Pizza Ball is like a vocal stem around my house. But lastly, I have Tom Brady. Get off my screen. Get out of my life.
5: He's animatronic, right?
3: I hate him. He must be.
1: Seem like it
2: he looks a little more plasticky each time.
3: Every single day. And his teeth are entirely too white. He's not funny. When he did the roast to Kevin Hart, it was just, he just walked up and was like, F you, Kevin, and everybody starts laughing, and then he
1: gets
3: like
1: courtesy laughs because he's not funny.
3: And he was like, he reminds me of a kid on the bus that just learned to swear,
2: yes.
3: And just kind of throws it around like confetti. And then he pops up in a rental car commercial, and you're like, ugh, go away,
1: stop saying let's go,
3: jump scare. I hate him. I don't care that he was a great football player. It doesn't matter.
1: I don't even want him to do be in the broadcast booth anymore.
3: No!
1: I'm just tired of you.
5: It's weird when they seem so likable, and then it's just like, but you just can't help but not care for them.
1: I think I got Tom Brady'd out, because I don't necessarily dislike him.
5: Mm-hmm.

0: think he's one of the least relatable people. I admire his dedication and his attention to task is remarkable.
1: You mean you can't relate to an athlete that's like surpassed any and all goals
0: and continues to be the most? No,
1: I mean, he's one of the greatest of all time. Yeah, he's completely unrelatable. Absolutely.
0: Yeah.
2: Like super rich, handsome, hates supermodels.
1: Right, exactly. Yeah.
0: But also, let's not forget, was cheating on his the mother of his oldest child while she was like 8 months pregnant.
1: Yeah.
0: Not great.
1: Yeah, not a good look.
3: Yeah.
0: You know, and who knows what was going on in their life? You know, you've learned to take a step back on that stuff, like Outwing said.
1: Mm-hmm.
0: But yeah, Tom Brady. All right, who's next?
1: I'll go next.
0: All right, Kelly.
1: Okay.
4: It's my list.
1: My first one, I've never hidden from this. I will never hide from this. He ruined himself for me in 2020 with his memoir, Green Lights. I'm talking about Matthew McConaughey. I hate him. I can't stand him. Prior to 2020 and those 304 pages that made me want to punch a child, I loved Matthew McConaughey. I will never say that again in my life after this moment. I hated him after that. I listened to that book and I thought to myself, this is going to be good. He's funny. He's likable. He's charismatic. He's a good man. I hated every second from the moment it started. That Texas drawl that he does for his book. I said, oh my God, I hate it. And then the stories that he told, I knew. I was like, these are lies. This is not real. Some of them probably. And I do understand the need for exaggeration, so your story sounds better. But when he said that he watched his dad make love to his mama on the kitchen floor, I was like, shut up. Shut up. I wanted to punch every speaker in my car and then open the door as it went 80 miles an hour down the interstate and barrel roll to my death because it was so ridiculously stupid. And then on top of that, the person I was with loved it, which ruined our relationship. I hate Matthew McConaughey. I hate him. Number two, Kevin Hart. He plays the same person in every damn movie. And I don't really think he's that funny. I just think that sometimes, like I can be, he's just loud. And I think people mistaken that for being funny. And I don't think he's that funny. He always plays the, oh, wait, man, you just said something that kind of hurt my feelings. And here's a witty little comment that I make because I'm witty and little.
0: when they did the roast of him, there were a lot of flaws with that roast. And I love roasts.
1: Yeah.
3: Yeah.
0: But a lot of people can just laugh. But he was up there the whole time going, hey, what'd you say?
1: He's the Jimmy Fallon.
0: And I'm
1: right?
0: like, stop it. Yes.
1: They both have that same like, and I'm like, I hate the type. Like, get out of here, you weird little man.
2: Well, they got to steal the spotlight.
1: Yeah.
2: You can't just let the joke land. You have to make your reaction to the joke about you better than the joke about you.
1: Yeah. I don't like him. I don't know. I just, every time I see him, I'm like, how do you make so many parts the exact same? Like, people don't cast you for a character. They cast you because they know that they need a Kevin Hart in the movie.
0: Yeah. Mm-hmm. Yeah.
1: And I just, like, every time I see one of those movies, I'm like, well, I know exactly what he's going to do.
0: It's all funny, there are some other people where that's the case.
1: Yeah.
0: And I don't necessarily hate them.
1: Yeah.
0: Vince Vaughn hasn't played a character that wasn't Vince Vaughn since he was a fullback in Rudy.
1: Yeah, Owen Wilson. Same thing.
0: Yeah.
1: You know, honestly, and Denzel Washington, I feel like every time I see Denzel Washington, I'm like, you're so good at being, like, that intense detective, badass, you know, whatever.
0: Mm-hmm.
1: It's always the same tone, though,
0: with
1: Denzel Washington, the Vince Vaughns. But Kevin Hart's just, like, across the board, annoying.
3: Because all the way down even to, like, Secret Life of Pets, I feel like they were just kind of like, what if this bunny was Kevin Hart?
0: Mm. Yes, absolutely true.
1: Okay, and then my last one, it's two people, but I think they're shapeshifters, and it's actually the same person playing two different people. Nicolas Cage and Keanu Reeves, I just don't trust them. I'm like, is it one alien that embodies both of you and we just haven't figured it out yet? Okay. Or are you shapeshifters? Because you're kind of the exact same, and like they're great people. Like, I've heard nothing but good things about them, but like, I don't trust that they're real.
0: Trust that they're real in the what they put off, or trust that they're not like from the Matrix?
1: That. The latter.
5: Okay, like they're not aliens.
1: I honestly, God, think they're shapeshifters. Have you ever seen them in the same place at once? Please don't tell me yes, because it's going to ruin this for me.
2: I hope they will. They've probably been in like six movies together.
1: I know. But every time I see them, I'm like, why don't I like either of you? Because really? I like their movies. I love their movies.
2: That's surprising, especially Keanu Reeves. That's really surprising.
1: Oh my God, he's so likable.
2: Yeah. And
1: Nick Cage, so likable. But I'm like,
0: Nick Cage is so much more weird, though.
2: Yeah, I could understand if you didn't.
1: It's cool weird. Yeah.
2: I could understand if you didn't like him because of how weird and eccentric he is.
1: But see, I like that. And he's played so many different weird characters that I love. And Keanu.

0: Reeves has gone from like the Lake House to the Matrix. I don't even know how you do that.
1: He went from being an actor everybody made fun of for being like thin.
0: Yeah.
1: Like, where he's always Keanu, to now everybody's like, he's the best and yeah. he can do whatever he wants.
0: So for years I've wondered, like, why don't I like them? Because I love their movies. And every other celebrity says that they're great people, right? So I'm just like, well, they must be good. Why? And now I realize it's because I think they're shapeshifters and they're the same person.
1: I have two good Nick Cage movies, though.
0: Okay.
1: Adaptation.
0: No, I love their movies, yeah.
1: Have you seen Adaptation?
0: I don't know.
1: He's an author. You'd love that one.
2: That's a good movie.
1: And Being John Malkovich. Pure weird.
3: Ooh. Also, The Unbearable Weight of Massive Talent.
2: That's a funny
3: so
2: movie.
3: Good.
2: Yeah, where he plays him, mm-hmm. an exaggerated version of himself.
1: This is a newer one. Have you seen the one where he shows up in everybody's dreams?
0: He's like a vampire or something?
1: No.
0: No, that's not it.
1: But the vampire one is really good, too.
2: Yeah, right, it's like Renfield.
0: Yes.
1: Renfield is the vampire.
2: With
1: yes.
2: Nicholas Holt.
0: What's the dream one
2: that's
0: you're talking about?
2: That's a funny movie.
1: I got to look it up.
0: See, that's the thing. Like, I don't know why I hate them. I don't think they're real.
1: Dream scenario.
0: So I know this list could be passionate. I could have put Gwyneth Paltrow because her mouth weirds me out every time I see her face.
1: Her.
0: I'm like, okay, thank you. I'll stop then.
1: I've got a 30-year yeah. rivalry that she doesn't know about.
0: I could have done like Leonardo DiCaprio because he only like sleeps with people who are 23 and that weirds me out.
1: Yeah.
0: But I had to put that on there because something's off there. They're aliens.
1: It's a good start. I'm surprised at how much overlap there's already been in some cases. But yeah. I like how we're like, we hate him. Let's watch all his movies right now.
0: Yeah, I love his movies.
1: Some of the ones the audience hates hurts my heart. Like, hey, is that personal? It's not, obviously. A lot of people hate Will Ferrell at this point.
0: Oh, I love him. That makes sense.
1: A couple people have written in. They hate Steve Carell. Surprising.
0: I love him, too.
1: Adam Sandler. I know people got sick of him. Maya Rudolph. Cringy. And not funny, Kathy Griffin, no explanation needed. Well, that's true.
2: Okay.
1: Joel McHale, that's an interesting one. Pedro Pascal.
0: Oh, I love him.
3: Get out of here.
2: Well, some people, though, they just got Pedro Pascal'd out because all of a sudden he was in everything. Like, nobody knew who he was or hadn't really paid attention. Then all of a sudden he was in everything.
1: That's definitely true.
2: It's a little bit Walton Goggins is a little like that.
1: He's in everything
2: like,
1: now.
2: Wait.
1: Yeah.
2: Who was that guy? And now he's in everything.
1: All right.
2: But I like both of them.
1: More It's My List. Celebrities you hate and the reasons why. 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

0: should be my nigga. On August 28th, it's Flush. 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
1: In the middle of It's My List, each person, their top three celebrities you don't like. The audience has a question. One of Maitland's who started this list was Tom Brady. Text, as a guy, I need to know, Maiton Kelly, is Tom Brady attractive? I think he looks like Frankenstein.
2: I don't think he's attractive, but that's because he doesn't look dead enough for me.
1: He doesn't look dead enough?
2: Yeah, I'm more of like the Pete Davidson, that guy used to be a line cook kind of vibe.
1: How's your boyfriend feel about this?
2: He used to be a line cook.
3: Sunken eyes.
1: Amazing.
3: Okay, hey, Josh, you look half dead. No wonder she likes you.
1: Way to dunk, Josh.
3: Yeah.
1: That's the way.
4: I think he's really attractive prior to all the work he'd had done.
2: Mm-hmm.
4: I think had he just let himself age naturally, it would have been a lot better.
5: Yeah. Seems like he has a lot of, like, filler.
1: His face
5: stuff.
1: Looks like Bizarro Superman now, if you remember the old animated version.
3: I think college Tom Brady was out of shape, and now Tom Brady is like a weird chiseled model. So, yeah, I would say, like, midway through Patriots career, Tom Brady was the best-looking Tom Brady.
1: He peaked. Mm-hmm.
3: You know.
1: Peaked. We all peaked.
3: As a man can say.
1: All right. Mate went first. She said Joey King, the actress. Nick Kroll stole that one from me. Not that I had him, but I also had that one. Tom Brady. Kelly was Matthew McConaughey. We have a listener who wrote in, Kelly, who said, I've always liked Matthew McConaughey, and you guys just turned me on him. Now I can't like him. This is weird. Yeah, I believe that. Any celebrity who tries to sell me wellness, especially in subscription form.
3: Mm.
1: Yeah.
5: Yeah, that's a good point.
1: Shove your cruelty-free organic yoga mat right up your a-hole. That's what they wrote.
3: Okay. All right.
1: In slightly more aggressive
3: that's
1: terms.
3: That's a way to say it.
1: Who wants to go next?
5: I'll go.
1: Steve?
5: Yeah. Okay. First on my list is The Rock.
1: Okay.
5: I am so tired of The Rock.
1: Yeah.
5: And very similar to what Kelly said about Kevin Hart.
4: Yep.
5: The Rock always plays The Rock.
4: Yep.
1: What about the movie that he tried to win an Oscar where he played the Smashing Machine?
5: The Fighter?
1: Yeah.
5: I don't know. I didn't see that.
1: Pretty depressing movie.
5: I heard that it was a good movie, but it just didn't do well. It didn't get good.
1: It's a hard watch.
5: Yeah. But yeah, I'm tired of him just being The Rock. He's always The Rock.
3: Like just lifting an eyebrow.
5: Yeah.
3: Yeah.
5: I get it. Like that's you, but, and I think that he's one of those guys that does nice things for people, which is very commendable, but I think he knows that it's also good for business.
4: Absolutely.
5: That he does good things for people.
1: I feel like we've heard that there's, like John Cena seems legit, and The Rock seems manicured.
4: Yeah.
1: Right?
5: Yeah. Okay, yeah.
1: Like they
4: tailored
1: both have
4: for TV.
1: Yeah.
5: Mm-hmm. All right. Yeah, I totally see that. Next on the list, talked about him last week, Jonah Hill. Jonah Hill seems like he is insufferable.
3: Yeah. I considered him on my list as well.
5: You just hear way too many stories about how he was a dick. And every interview that he's in kind of justifies it. Like when he was talking, I think it was Smartless. He was on the Smartless podcast.
1: Oh,
5: and he was talking about how he was super into jiu-jitsu now. And now a bunch of videos have come out of him doing jiu-jitsu, and everybody's like, this is the most elementary, basic stuff that you've ever seen.
1: And what he said on there was, you know, all these people that call me names, I could whip all of their asses.
5: Yeah.
1: Something that people who really train in that stuff, they don't need to say it.
5: Right.
1: They never say it.
5: Yeah, it's like the videos that have come out of him doing jiu-jitsu, it would be like me saying, guys, I am so good at karate, and then like, you know, doing a ha, you know, like trying to break a board with my hand or something.
1: Mm-hmm.
3: Okay.
5: And finally on my list is Jerry Seinfeld for myriad of reasons.
4: Mm-hmm. Thank you.
5: He seems like a creep because he dated a 16-year-old or 17-year-old.
3: She was 17
5: when he was in the prime of his Seinfeld TV show career. And the further that we get from Seinfeld, the more that you realize Seinfeld wasn't the reason Seinfeld was good.
1: No, he's the guy who played Jerry in Seinfeld. That's all he was. It's Larry David.
5: Larry David's the reason that Seinfeld was successful.
1: The worst thing that happened to Jerry Seinfeld is Curb Your Enthusiasm.

0: because everybody went, oh, it's basically the same show, but better. And without involving Jerry.
1: Without him.
0: Yeah.
1: Yeah.
0: Yeah, I agree. Also, I don't like the way he thinks he's in charge of everybody else's comedy.
2: He really
0: does. He has a little bit of Bill Cosby, like, well, that's not how I would do it.
2: Yeah.
0: He, shut up.
2: He definitely considers himself the comedy barometer.
0: Like, I do it the right way.
2: You do it a boring way.
1: Yeah. But you still sell out the big arenas.
0: Yeah, no. Can't argue with a success. Yeah. That's for sure. That's good. I'm down with that.
3: Solid.
0: Who else?
2: I'll go.
0: All right.
4: It's my list.
2: Okay, I'm going to start. My number one is somebody that, you know, only a smidge of the audience is going to know who it is. If you watch HGTV, you will know who it is, though. I hate Tarek El Moussa.
3: Oh, yeah.
2: The guy from, like, Flip and Flop, and he and his wife, Christina, well, it was his wife, mm-hmm. and, like, you know, like, she's like a bombshell, and he's got these big, stupid ears and a weird head, and as time has gone on, they've both been incredibly successful. They divorced. She's been married like 9 times ever since, but they're still like best friends. He married a woman who is her clone.
3: Oh my God, she looks just like her.
2: And now they're they all host a show together.
0: Gross.
2: Where they compete against each other to like renovate houses, and it's him and his ex-wife, clone wife. And his ex-wife, and they compete against each other. And it's great and all that they have a good relationship. They can make it work. They apparently are good at co-parenting. That's all well and good. But he annoys the piss out of me because he just seems like they are at that level where they have a lot of money and like seem gross about it.
0: Mm-hmm.
2: Like, you know, these are the types of people I would not want to hang out with.
0: There's no chance you'd like them.
2: No, yeah. I've been around plenty of people that have like a lot of money and they're very cool and normal. And like, I don't care. They don't care. And then you go about your days. But like those people, they seem conceited and kind of gross, mm-hmm. but I still end up watching their shows sometimes because it's interesting what they do. But I kind of hate that guy. My second one is Pat McAfee.
3: Yeah.
1: Oh man,
2: I hate Pat McAfee, and I've hated him. I barely have watched his show. I barely watched him play football. But as soon as I see a doughy bro guy who wears a sleeveless shirt, I immediately hate them. Like, I go, that's the kind of a guy where in high school or even now, probably when he's 80 years old, I'll bet when he meets somebody or he sees somebody smaller than him, he punches him in the arm.
1: Or gives him a noogie.
0: Or squeezes their knuckles when they shake hands.
2: Like, he just seems like a pud. And I know he's very successful. He's got a big personality, and that works for ESPN. But I don't like Stephen A. Smith either.
0: He seems like a thin-skinned bitch boy, though.
2: He does. He seems like
0: what he does.
2: Yeah, a big lummoxy baby with a lot of opinions, but if somebody pushes back on him, he'll go, listen here, brother, I'll kick your ass. Seems like that kind of a person.
0: Mm-hmm.
2: So, yeah, I just don't like Pat McAfee. And then my third one is the most embarrassing because it's for the dumbest reason. And that is Damian Lewis, the actor from Billions. I think he was on Homeland. He's been in a million things.
0: Oh, yeah.
2: By all accounts, a very good actor.
3: Oh, yeah.
2: I just hate his face because his mouth is too small.
0: His features are too small.
3: It's so small.
2: Every time I see him, I don't know what it is. I think if I'm a little on the spectrum or I'm, ADHD or whatever, but there's something about his face that I find off-putting.
1: Oh, yeah,
0: he's got big plate, small bacon disease.
2: Yeah, see how his mouth is too small for his face? I don't know. It's just wrong.
0: Yeah.
2: It's only like a millimeter wrong, but it's enough to give me uncanny valley.
1: Yeah, like his mouth should come out to there.
2: Yeah.
1: But it only comes out to there. And I know that's obviously visual, but it's such a tiny amount.
2: His features are just wrong.
3: That picture specifically looks like a mom on Christmas. As you're opening the gift, she said you weren't going to get it.
5: Yeah.
2: Yeah. Right? Yeah, you're right. He always has kind of that here it comes look. And like,
0: Oh, no.
2: Ooh,
0: but I bet I have that look.
2: Wait till I tell them there's broccoli in the pizza.
0: Oh, that's me, too.
3: He's just always up to something.
2: Yeah. So that's my dumb reason.
0: I like it. Tommy, how quick can you do yours?
6: I can make it work.
0: Go.
6: A lot of mine were said already. I also hate Kevin Hart, but not for the same reason Kelly does. I hate him because he's in literally every single commercial ever. And they're mostly the gambling ones. And since that's like the most popular commercial everywhere, I just can't escape him. I hate him so much. He infuriates me.
1: Why hasn't he like

0: been knocked down a peg after being in all of those Diddy parties and everything.
1: That's weird, right?
2: He also very publicly cheated on his wife.
1: Oh, God, yeah.
3: Oh, cool.
1: Very open about it in his book.
2: Yeah.
1: Yeah.
4: I actually don't really know how to pronounce her name, but it's Cynthia Erivo. Erivo.
2: Yeah.
4: Guys, I have never seen a movie she's in. I'm sure she's a great actress, a good singer, but I have never gotten the ick from someone before like I have watching her through all of her interviews for Wicked and the whole, like, I'm just holding space thing. Oh my God, I hate it. Her, and I still can't stand to see her in her bald head every time it throws up and her long nails. I think she's an alien.
1: Oh, now I know who you're talking about.
4: Oh my God, I seriously don't know anything about her, but when it's gone, I can't, when she shows up, I'm gone.
1: I'm just gonna write Cynthia.
4: That's a good idea. This is not a hot take, and I didn't like him before all these latest allegations and stuff came out. But Jared Leto, that guy just seems so unnerving and freaky and weird.
1: Yeah. And those latest allegations
4: were bad.
1: Oh boy.
4: He's just never seemed like a genuine person, and he always has to be like, oh yes. Like if he was Dracula, I wouldn't be shocked. And I hate that he's been like a leading man in movies for so long. I've never met someone who's like, yeah, I like Jared Leto. I love Tron. I did not go and see the Tron Ares because he was the lead. I just don't like anything he touches. I think it turns to dust.
1: The only thing he's ever did that I thought he was brilliant in was Dallas Buyers Club.
2: He
1: won an Oscar for that and should have. He was brilliant. And after that, I'm like, that Jared Leto, he's good in everything. And then I saw other things. I'm like, whoa, I was wrong. He is the worst.
5: Yeah, as soon as he did the Joker in such a stupid way, I was like, oh, I hate this
1: for
5: guy.
1: The first Suicide Squad or whatever.
5: Just.
1: And when we heard about what he was doing on the set to be creepy, like putting dead animals in people's trailers and stuff like that. Like,
5: he's a method actor.
1: You're stupid.
4: Well, yeah, and he put used condoms around, and now you hear all these allegations. I'm like, oh, so he wasn't doing that.
1: Big surprise, right?
4: Really shocked.
1: All right. My number three started as Nick Kroll. Mate said that one. Basically the same reasons. My number three then became Pat McAfee. Basically the same reasons. By the way, I saw him at the Big Ten basketball tournament. He came and walked right in front of us and sat down on the chairs, like maybe four or five chairs away from us. And he had a sleeveless hoodie on. The hood pulled up all the way. Came in and just looked pissed at everyone. Now, I have resting a-hole face, so sure. I get that. You know, but with the hoodie pulled up over your head, pulled down like the Unabomber, sunglasses on, sitting there looking like somebody made him go sit courtside to watch basketball.
5: Okay.
1: And every time someone came up, I did not go up, but every time someone came up, it was just incredibly dismissive. And I couldn't help but look at it and go, man, you are at the peak of your life right now. And these people just want to thank you for what you're doing. Mm-hmm. And you don't have time to make eye contact.
2: Mm.
1: That's bad.
0: Yeah.
1: All right. So he's off. I've replaced him with Chelsea Handler, never funny enough to be as big of a dick as you are.
2: I used to really like her. I did too at first. Yeah.
1: I liked that she was like the swagger of, hey, I'm going to do what I want. I'm not going to go to these old sort of patriarchal rules or whatever else. But a lot of talk. Number two, it's a 30-year rivalry she doesn't know about. Gwyneth Paltrow. I hated her before. True Hot Wings?
5: True.
1: From the time she was in movies and somebody said, well, she's practically a princess. I'm like, screw her, rich skank. Oh, I hate your Shakespeare movie. Go pretend you're a boy better. literally used to do prank calls where I would call cafes and say I was her publicist, reserve 12 tables in hopes that it would make the press about what a dick she was. By the way, those are crimes. Pat Sajak. Oh, the worst. Is there anyone who's more smug? Oh, I'm sorry. You didn't know the answer to my simple question. Shut up, you stupid propped up suit. Literally anyone could have done your job and been just as rich. And now you think you're a know-it-all.
2: The widest head. It's so wide. Oh. It's so wide.
1: God, I wish she'd have retired sooner or died faster.
2: Is he dead?
1: No.
2: Oh, I was like.
1: So I'm still rooting for number two.
5: No, as far as I know, he's in incredibly good health.
1: Yeah, he seems to be.
5: And he looks good for his age.
1: Yeah, that's true. That doesn't make it better. All right, around the room. Next, it is the Free Beer and Howing Show.
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0: coming September 11th, don't miss Adelita's Way. 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
1: Hey!
2: That's us!
1: 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Yep.
3: With it comes riches.
4: No.
0: We're in the O'Reilly Auto Parts studios. Dumber than the show trivia later on. A guy in a Chucky mask was harassing people in Philadelphia, and then he ran into a sprite of a woman who was ready to fight. And she turned the tide for America.
3: A fight sprite?
0: A fight sprite.
3: Oh, man, I don't want to run into that.
0: I'm Freebeer, one of the hosts. You ever have somebody say something you're 99.86% sure it's a joke? But it still rattles around in your head forever afterwards, and you think it might be starting to change how you view yourself.
3: Probably.
0: Because you start to think it could be true.
2: Yeah.
0: Mine is the one where Kelly said in that previous clip, "You flirt like a creep a lot." I don't think you really meant it, and you know, don't. If you deny it, I'm not going to believe you.
2: I'm not going to respond just so you can question it forever.
3: Yeah. Whole lot to say.
2: I could soothe that anxiety right now.
0: No, but so now even because like I'm not flirting with people in the sense of trying to get in their pants. I'm happily married and have been for a long time.
2: Wife is super into creeps, so it works.
3: Yeah. Yeah, it works out. I mean, it was
0: her record speaks for itself.
3: It was meant to be.
0: Even if I'm just talking to someone at like a business and like kind of make a casual like dad joke, I'm like, oh, great. Now I'm a creep.

0: rattling around.
1: Good morning. I'm Kelly, and I did something yesterday that a friend told me was super bitchy, and I need y'all to tell me if it is or not.
0: Okay.
1: So I love when people, you know, want to hang out and make plans. I love it. But one thing I have realized is a recurring theme in my life is people will reach out to me and be like, hey, let's do something. And I say, hell yeah, let's. And then I have to plan it. So in the last year, I have stopped doing that. I have said, if somebody says to me, hey, let's go grab lunch. And I say, hell yeah, where you want to go? And then they put it all on me of, well, I don't know. What are you thinking? And then I give you options. And then I'm like, what days work best for you? What time? I realize you've reached out to me for me to plan something that you said you wanted to do. I'm done. So the other day, this very nice man asked me if I wanted to go for a drink. And I said, yeah, for sure. That'd be super nice to catch up. And I was like, by the way, I live over in this area of town. So if there's somewhere around here you'd want to go, let me know. If not, I'm down to go wherever you're thinking. And he says, I live on this side of town. And I thought, where's the follow-up about where you want to take me for a drink, friend, since you're the one who reached out asking to take me for a drink? So I said, all right, cool. Didn't respond. And then yesterday when they reached out and said, hey, where are you thinking for that drink? I just responded with, I'm not. I just said, I'm not. And they were like, everything good? And I was like, actually, you're totally fine. I think you're a really nice friend, good person. It just drives me nuts when people do this. And for whatever reason, they do it a lot to me. And I said, so I'm not super interested in a drink the day of, whether you're friends or you're trying to court me into a relationship or we're coworkers or we've never met before. If you ask to make plans with somebody, don't make them then make the plans. And so I was walking around here saying, I had plenty of time to go get a drink. I walked for 4 hours with my dogs yesterday, texted my girlfriends and said, hey, I'm walking. And guess what? I'd like to go get a beer. And guess what? This is when I will be at this brewery if anybody wants to come. Because I didn't put it off on my friends. And then I sat there with one of my friends and was like, this is why I'm fussy today. And she was like, damn, that's kind of bitchy. And I was like, I know, right? And I loved it.
2: I support it.
1: Thank you.
2: I support it.
1: Oh, my God. I was so fussy about it. I was like, this is such a stupid thing to be so fussy about. But God dang. Shut up, Steve.
0: I think it's you came in pretty hot.
1: Yeah.
0: I don't think you're wrong.
1: I took it all out on that one person.
0: Yes. That's what I'm saying.
1: Aware.
0: I think you're right to be aware of that pattern.
1: Yeah.
3: That is.
0: My flaw would be when that happens, I just let it die on the vine. Like, if they don't respond, I'd be like, oh, okay, well, all right. But so I'm not any better. I just do it passive aggressive. But man, if I got that back after I thought I was just like, hey, because I don't want to make all the decisions. I don't want to tell you to do something you don't want to do, which may or may not be what they're thinking.
1: Sure.
0: If I got that back, I'd be like, dodged a bullet.
1: Yeah, probably. Yeah. That's probably exactly what they thought. Because my quick response of, I'm not, like, I'm just not interested anymore. Like, don't reach out to make plans and then make me make them. I thought that was just like,
0: I don't think you're wrong.
4: So do they have to have every detail figured out in advance?
1: No, not every detail. Okay. Like I said, hey, this is the area I live in. If you want to go around here, here's some cool spots. But wherever you're at these days, like, I'm down to go there too. But to be like, I'm on this side. Okay,
0: that's
1: now
0: not enough.
1: Now I have to pull from you the same question I've already asked, which is, well, do you want to go to that area? And then what's going to happen next? Oh, you're going to be like, I mean, that's cool with me. Do you know any spots around here? And then what's going to be, okay, cool. Well, what time are you thinking tomorrow, Kelly? Like, okay, could you actually narrow it down and then give me a time frame of like, hey, these are some great spots in my neighborhood. You thinking like 6 or 7 work for you? Like, give me the option to say, yeah, that works. Would love that. Versus putting it on me to then give you options.
0: Like, take the places you mentioned. Say, ooh, I've never tried this. What time you want to meet there?
1: Yes.
0: Now you're sharing the duties.
1: Yeah, what time works best for you? Mm-hmm. Perfect. Like, okay, cool. But everything just gets put on. No, I'm done. I'm so done with that.
2: Well, and then too, those friends that who will do that whole like rigmarole of, oh, well, I live on this side. And then you go, well, where do you want to go? Well, I don't know. But also, I don't know what time. And this, and you say, you let me know when you're free and where you want to go.
1: Yeah, that's probably what I should have said.
2: Well, but then they don't respond.
1: Yeah,
2: exactly. Or then you don't see them. My secret napkin friend, haven't seen him in months because he would do that to me all the time. And I was finally just like, no. Like, what you, I didn't say, I'm not, but I was just kind of like, you tell me. He hasn't.
5: Well, and you shouldn't have seen him because you don't like him.
2: I don't.
5: So, I mean, like, I think that's the, maybe the difference is you don't want to be friends with that person. You don't like him.
2: I thought I did. Before I got into my.

0: relationship I'm very happy in now. I thought, I'm a date secret napkin man. I dodged a bullet. I'd be so mad coming
1: sure
0: in here every
1: sounds
0: day.
1: Sounds like it.
2: God, you guys have such complicated relationships.
3: Yeah.
2: Outside of work.
3: You do. Yeah.
4: See, that's what I'm trying to uncomplicate. That's why it's like, that's the complicated part is that I feed into it. And now I'm like, nope, I'm not interested, actually.
3: See, and as devil's advocate from the guy's side, I can tell you what's happening there. Is he thinks he's doing you a favor by letting, by being flexible, probably.
4: Sure.
3: Mm-hmm. And then is like, now I don't know how to respond. And then he should have responded a little better. Like if you said, well, I live on this side, what he should have said is, okay, I don't know that side very well. So I'd like to plan, but are there places you like to go? Because I don't know that end of town very well.
4: Yeah, sure.
3: And then, you know, if you gave out a couple options or whatever. But yeah, if you just go, want to meet? Yes. And then there's nothing.
1: Him telling you what side of town he lived on was the equivalent of saying, I like lamps that sit on the floor that don't sit on tables.
3: Yeah, that doesn't that doesn't really further it.
1: Doesn't move the ball down the field.
3: You do have to kind of keep that going.
0: But on top of your frustrations of always having to be the planner, like, no, that's not his fault. And he, like you said, and you admitted, like,
4: I put it all on
0: you
4: him.
0: You put it on him. Sure. But he has to also sit back and be like, yeah, what I did was pretty frustrating.
4: Yeah. Yeah. That's what people talk about with dating, where they say, I get so frustrated with dating because, like, we always say we're going to do something, but then I have to plan it. Like, I want the person I'm dating to take the initiative. Mm-hmm. I'm that way just in general. Like, if you want to reach out to me to hang out, well, then plan it.
3: I think guys especially are all gun shy because we have been that. Well, what about, I don't care where we go. You go, how about we go there? They go, I don't want tacos. Oh, okay. How about we go here? And then we get like all gun shy and like, I don't want this to go bad. I want to give a good option. But then if they say no, I'm going to feel like an idiot.
1: I get that. Yeah. Definitely. I feel that. But you gave examples of places, right?
4: Oh, yeah. I said, this is the area of town I live in. I can walk right up here with the pups if that's something you're cool with. I didn't know what area they lived in anymore. Yeah. Mm-hmm. And I said I was super slammed yesterday, or I was super, I had all this time yesterday. I had a 3-hour window yesterday between all this stuff I was doing. I knew I was like, I needed to walk the dogs.
3: Mm-hmm.
4: And that was that 3-hour window. And I thought,
1: I'll walk them the whole time.
4: And I could walk. Yeah. And I did. I was like, I'll walk them up to this little cocktail bar. But I don't, when somebody's asking me about plans, to be the one that's like, I'm always just so busy. Mm-hmm. I didn't want to say that, but I was like, I've got time. And I almost gave that little window, but I was like, no, don't do that. Just say, this is the area I live in. I can walk the dogs up to this little spot. If you haven't been there, you want to check it out. What area are you in? Like, just let me know. And they could have said, like you said, Howings, I don't really know that area of town. If you want to walk the dogs, then we can meet afterwards. Cool. Or they, like, we're friends. They could have come over and had a glass of wine on my porch or something like that, you know? There were just so many ways the conversation could have happened, but the moment they just went with the dead end of, well, this is the side of town I live on, and then I don't hear from them until yesterday when we're supposed to hang out, like a couple hours beforehand.
1: It's
4: and
1: the dead
4: like,
1: end and silence.
4: Yeah,
3: that's the dumb part, because as a guy, well, I guess it doesn't really matter who, but in this case, as the guy, and for me, if I were the guy, if I'm asking you and you live there, I'm already expecting, I'm going wherever you are.
4: Yeah.
3: Like, I'm not expecting you to come to my side of town, like, unless I go, hey, there's a really cool bar that just opened up by my place. Would you like to come over here and check it out with
4: me? Would have loved that.
3: Different.
4: Mm-hmm. Would have loved that.
3: But if I just reach out and go, hey, want to get a drink? And you say yes. And you go, okay, where are you at? All right.
1: What he did was kind of like, hey, do you want to eat sometime?
3: Yeah.
1: Yeah, I would like that. Okay, cool.
3: I also like to eat sometimes. Okay,
1: and then
3: when
1: he came back and said, would you like to eat? Kelly said, F you, I hate food.
4: The expectation is I can say this and then she will keep responding with places that we can go. And I was like, no, I'm not going to do that.
3: Mm-hmm.
4: I'm not going to do that.
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0: Turn on notifications, so when you get that notification, you know when to respond so you can be the contestant on Friday. 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Let's start with this. A guy in a Chucky mask was walking around Philadelphia harassing people. I assume it's a guy, right?
1: Well,
0: I think they say it's a guy. You can't really tell. But didn't necessarily hurt anyone, per se, but ran into what kind of a diminutive, fiery young woman who's like,
2: Police in Philadelphia are searching for a masked man investigators say has been terrorizing people. And we have some new video of one instance where the man is seen running after a woman. ABC's Armando Garcia has more from another person who came up close to that suspect and tried to fight him off.
3: This disturbing video showing a masked man chasing after a runner around 5:30 a.m. near City Hall in Philadelphia last Wednesday. Police say the man in a Chucky-style Halloween mask taunted the woman.
4: He's holding his cell phone.
5: I have a problem with this, even if he's not chasing people.
0: Absolutely.
5: People in creepy masks who just walk around in public and do that. I don't know why the fact that it's the creepy mask makes it weird to me.
0: Yeah, even without the mask, that behavior is wildly inappropriate.
5: Yeah.
0: I don't mean to. I don't think he's trying to kill people. I think it more than likely is some influencer or somebody who thinks they're funny. But I'm with you. It's not okay.
5: Well, remember the COVID clowns? Like the clowns that were like in the woods during COVID or whatever.
0: Y'all remember how coincided with it coming out?
6: Yeah, it was like 2016, 2017, because I remember being in college and my apartment was right by the woods and I smoked at the time. So every time I'd go out for a cigarette, I was like, I swear to God, if a clown comes out at me.
0: My kid's school got locked down for a couple hours because a clown was in the area. That's how crazy people were going.
5: Weird.
4: Putting his cell phone up in front of her, at which time he asks her, are you ready to die?
3: The runner was able to get away after police say the man, who they believe is between 16 and 20 years old, abruptly changed his direction and ran into a rail station. Police say the man chased several people within a 15-minute span. One woman told our ABC station in Philadelphia she spotted the man approaching a runner who was wearing headphones.
7: So I started to wave at her across from the intersection and say, hey, there's someone behind you.
6: Girl.
0: She's the real deal.
1: Boy, I can tell you this, whether I am male or female. One, I'm not running in Center City, Philadelphia at 5:30 in the morning alone.
5: Yeah.
1: Not a chance. And with headphones on, too, where you can't hear what's around you.
0: That'd make me anxious.
1: That's insane. That's stupid. Again, I don't care what gender you are, man. That's an inner city right there.
3: Jamaica, who asked not to use her last name, says the man then turned his attention to her. Jamaica says she screamed for help, kicked him in the chest, and was prepared to try to fight him off.
1: Oh, man, there's okay. She's showing off her moves and everything. Yeah. And it's funny because she's like this little petite cute thing.
0: Yeah. But good on her.
1: Yeah, that's great.
6: She reminds me of Quinta Brunson's character on Abbott Elementary. Like Janine Teagues, just a sweet, short little thing.
0: Total Janine clone.
8: By the way, the camera angle that they're showing right now, why do they have a security camera that's aimed directly at a pole?
0: It is unfortunate.
8: Like, you can see about half of the field of view.
7: Mm-hmm. Seemed so disoriented about what his goals actually were. Like, I had bags. He wasn't reaching for those. It didn't seem like he had a clear goal to, like, actually get in La Colombe to do anything. So I was like, okay, well, let's see if you can fight. And he couldn't.
3: Police believe the man believe the man attempted to antagonize at least six people, including men and employees at nearby businesses, and indicated he had a weapon, but witnesses have not reported seeing one.
9: Okay, if caught,
8: God, it would be so great to just hit that guy in the head with a baseball bat.
0: Oh, yeah. At the very least, smash your palm into his plastic nose so it drives his real nose into his brain.
9: If caught, police say the suspect is facing multiple charges, including terroristic threats, simple assault, and intimidation. Armando Garcia, ABC News, New York.
0: It was already a problem, and then when you hear him saying, are you ready to die? Now you're taking a bigger step even forward.
1: That young girl is like, are you?
0: Yeah. Right? Oh, you don't have a plan. Let's see if you can fight.
1: I'm gonna beat your ass. Damn.
0: How about this?

0: You want your significant other to do something with you, they decline. And then, in this case, it's a half marathon.
1: Oh.
0: She ran one, and she wanted her boyfriend to run a half marathon with her. He declined. And then he surprised her at the start of her next one.
2: You're making me nervous. What?
3: Nuh-uh. No. No, you're lying. Are you doing it
4: really? I've been running every weekend since the last one that you ran to run it with you.
3: Aww.
4: I have lied to you so many times over the last 2.5 months about what I'm doing. We are 4.6 miles in, hanging in there. We are at like 9 3/4, almost at 10. How you feeling?
3: Oh. Amazing.
4: Woo. Amazing. Yippee. It was a little short of 13 miles. How do you feel?
3: Way better now that we're done.
0: That's pretty good, right?
1: That's nice of him.
0: Worth the lie?
1: Yeah.
0: That's pretty good. You gotta really thread the needle if you can say to your significant other, I've been lying to you so much, to have her go, oh, yeah. I know, it's so great.
5: Well, that's like that, it's like that episode of Letterkenny. Did you ever see that one where some girl he was dating had broken up with him, and she said, the only way you're going to get back with me, go run a marathon. And then he ended up doing it. And then collapsed on her.
0: Did it work?
5: Yeah. Yeah, that's what it reminded me of.
0: We played that video once on segment 17. I think it was a guy was marrying into a family where the daughter had grown up with parents who spoke Korean because they had come from South Korea. And the daughter spoke English and Korean. And then he learned Korean so he could speak at the wedding.
1: And he do his vows
0: yeah.
1: in Korean or something?
0: And yeah. I'm like, oh my God, that is so much work. But what a great, great present. Mm-hmm. I mean, that is unbeatable. All right. Gen X. Hot Wings and I square in it. I don't know if we're on the young end, the old end, or right in the middle of Gen X. I really have no idea.
5: We're in the middle.
0: Okay.
5: Beginning to middle. Yeah, because it ended in 81.
0: I think you'll find this to be pretty relatable. And I don't think if you're younger than Gen X, you're going to be against all of it. You can still laugh at it. This is someone explaining what it's going to take to get Gen X to start going to concerts on the regular again.
6: First, physical tickets. And the purchase of your ticket should include complimentary readers and ibuprofen. Chairs would be awesome. Padded chairs with a back. None of those stools or high chairs. Our sciatic can't deal with that. Clean restrooms. I once gave a restaurant a 5-star review because they had an immaculate restroom. Fine the band $1,000 for every minute they are late taking the stage from the start time. If it's spring or summer, it should start no later than 3 p.m. so we could be home by 6 p.m.
0: He added it was cut out, but so no one has to drive when it's dark.
5: Yeah, yeah. A little extreme, but
0: extreme.
5: I certainly agree with. I like. We just talked about it yesterday. Having actual physical ticket stubs.
0: It's extreme, but more relatable than I care to admit.
5: Yeah, definitely.
0: And finally, this Penn State in the news for the ink blotter because two of their off-campus fraternities were. You expected to be hazing, maybe like the University of Tennessee when those guys got in trouble for butt-chugging wine.
5: Mm-hmm.
0: But those are the dreamy days of college scandals. Nope. This is a cocaine ring.
7: Wow. The alleged ringleader of that frat house cocaine operation at Penn State University is in police custody tonight. Described by a local newspaper as a
5: nerd? McLovin.
3: Yeah.
0: Yeah, total dweeb.
3: He looks like Vector from Despicable Me.
0: He does. Wow.
7: A local newspaper as a former accounting student, 24 years old, and according to witnesses to the grand jury, the largest cocaine dealer at one of the largest universities in America, making considerable amounts of money. Our Meg Oliver has the update from Central Pennsylvania.
8: Tony, 24-year-old Agostino Abatiello turned himself in this morning and is behind bars here at the Center County Correctional Facility. Abatiello, a former Penn State student, was arraigned on numerous felonies, including multiple counts of possession with intent to deliver cocaine. On Monday, 13 current and former Penn State students were charged, along with a parent, a prominent Pittsburgh attorney, Paul Robinson, who allegedly tried to conceal evidence. Prosecutors say two off-campus fraternities, Sigma Chi and Delta Upsilon, appeared to be hubs for the operation and allegedly used pledges to package the drugs, according to grand jury testimony.
1: Wait,
0: so the pledges are in the basement in their underwear packing it in like in American Gangster?
1: That's hilarious.
5: How did they think people weren't

0: to find out about this. You're involving pledges?
1: Did you hear the mistake they made that got them busted?
2: No.
3: No.
1: They were using apps like Venmo with their real names.
3: Oh, God.
1: And they thought no one would catch on.
4: Grand jury testimony of a TA who was purchasing around 100 grams of cocaine from his source in New York every 3 to 6 weeks. In a statement, Penn State said in part, criminal activity such as this has no place at our institution. Penn State says Sigma Chi has no formal relationship to the university and they have suspended Delta Upsilon pending an investigation. Tony?
1: So the ringleaders used peer-to-peer payment apps, Venmo and the like.
2: Okay, perfect.
1: With their real names and Snapchat to log orders and money transfers, making what investigators called the easiest digital trail they've ever seen.
2: Unbelievable. What idiots.
1: I believe the children are the future.
2: My God.
1: On the way, dumber than the show trivia. 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

0: Later on, how do you know he has a girlfriend? And I don't mean like if you want to like go out with them or whatever. Like if you see somebody, a guy, how do you know that they have a girlfriend or a wife? Because they're doing, what sort of behavior are they exhibiting that you don't think a guy would have on their own without a female influence? Okay. A guy laid out his five things and they make sense. Well, some of them do. And then people are adding a whole bunch.
1: Okay.
0: Meanwhile, this.
2: This is Fancy Idiot Brewster again from Knoxville with another hit from the TGIF lineup.

0: It is time to play Dumber Than the Show Trivia. Maitland has the questions. Who's going to play? Matthew joins us from the great state of Washington. Hi, Matthew.
1: Well, good morning, folks. How's it going?
0: Good. You are a stand-up comedian. Is that true?
1: I am.
0: You make your living as a stand-up.
1: Well, I'm a licensed massage therapist by trade, but yes, I'm a stand-up comedian. I love it.
0: Nice. How long have you been doing it?
1: About 5 or 6 years. Started right in the pandemic.
0: Ooh, that's a great time.
2: Is your favorite thing as a stand-up comedian when somebody finds that out and then they say something funny?
1: I hate that. And then whenever they do that, I say the most racist joke I can possibly think of.
3: That's one really way to do it.
0: That's a good way to get to know them, too, because if they laugh, you know something about them.
2: Yeah.
0: Do you think there is, is the goal to make that your source of income?
1: Yes. I'm 42, so I want to eventually just transition to that in my my golden years and live happily ever after.
0: Well, good for you, man. I hope it works out.
1: Thank you.
0: You've got a chance to win some cash today, up to $400. You got to choose who you're going to play. Maitland's going to ask the questions. Me and Hot Wings are out. We already played this week, so you could play Steve for $400 or Kelly for $100. Who do you want to play?
1: I will be playing Sleevey Stevie for $400,
0: all right.
1: Please.
0: All right, Matthew and Steve will each have the same 5 questions from Maitland. Whomever gets the most right wins. If there is a tie, low time wins. You can each pass on questions, and Mate will come back to them. Steve's in the hallway, won't hear the questions or the answers. Maximum of 90 seconds. Matthew, any questions?
1: No questions. Let's do it.
0: All right.
4: Hey, Matthew, you any good at trivia?
1: Depends on how much alcohol I have in me, but yeah, sometimes.
0: So are you drunk now?
2: Yeah.
1: No, it's about 5:40 in the morning over here, yeah. So no, I got about an hour to go before I start drinking.
0: Okay. I thought maybe cool. If you had a gig late, you were still, a couple of vodka on the rocks to get through a late set.
4: All right, well... Totally sober, Matthew. Are you ready for your one and only shot at Dumber Than the Show trivia?
1: Yes.
4: Well, that begins in 3, 2, 1. What series followed the dysfunctional Gallagher family and their life on the south side of Chicago for 11 seasons?

0: Double pass.
1: New Haven, Connecticut is home to which Ivy League university?
0: Crap. Pass.
1: What do you call the practice of hiring family members for jobs they're completely unqualified for simply because they're family?
0: Nepotism.
1: Pathfinder, Altima, and Sentra are all models made by what car manufacturer?
0: Nissan.
1: What sport did the dude love in The Big Lebowski?
0: Soccer.
1: New Haven, Connecticut is home to which Ivy League university?
0: Crap. Penn State.
1: Hi. How do you think you did, Matthew?
0: Absolutely terrible.
1: Well, you might be surprised, but who knows? We'll get you on hold and wave Steve back in and see how he does. Steve making his way around the table. Confident strut about him. Oh.
2: Sure. Sure.
1: Welcome yes. back, Steve.
2: Thank you.
1: How was the hallway?
2: It was great.
1: Anything cool?
2: Breakfast buffet.
1: What?
2: Yeah. French toast sticks.
3: Don't lie about food, Steve.
1: Well, Steve, are you ready to defend your $400 jackpot today?
2: Yes.
1: Well, your turn for this week begins in 3, 2, 1. What series followed the dysfunctional Gallagher family and their life on the south side of Chicago for 11 seasons?
2: Pass.
1: New Haven, Connecticut is home to which Ivy League university?
2: Harvard?
1: What do you call the practice of hiring family members for jobs they are completely unqualified for simply because they are family?
2: Nepotism.
1: Pathfinder, Altima, and Sentra are models made by which car manufacturer?
2: Nissan.
1: What sport did the dude love in The Big Lebowski?
2: Bowling.
1: What series followed the dysfunctional Gallagher family and their life on the south side of Chicago for 11 seasons?
2: What the hell was that? The Goldbergs?
1: Time. I think you did, Steve.
2: I don't know.
1: Okay.
2: I know I got two right.
1: Well, Matthew also was unsure, so we will score this game and see how you both did. Question number one, you just heard it, but we're going to start out with it because that's how numbers work. What series followed the dysfunctional Gallagher family and their life on the south side of Chicago for 11 seasons? Steve passed, came back around, said the Goldbergs.
4: Mm.
1: Matthew was a quick double pass.
4: Shameless.
1: It's shameless.
2: Yeah, why would the Goldbergs be about the Gallagher family?
5: That was interesting.
1: Neither of you get that one. We start out tied at 0. Question number 2. New Haven, Connecticut is home to which Ivy League university? Steve said Harvard. Matthew passed, came back around, said Penn State.
5: Come on.
4: Guys.
6: Come on, man.
1: In
6: Connecticut, Penn State in Connecticut.
5: You know Penn is short for Pennsylvania, right?
1: Wait, that didn't even hit me either.
5: God.
1: Well, the answer
0: to you
1: is Yale.
6: University of Florida.
1: Neither of you get that one. We are still tied.
5: I can't believe
1: 0.
5: You both didn't go there.
2: Oh, man. At least
6: believe.
2: I said an Ivy League school.
6: Well, yeah. You did. I mean, one super famously in Massachusetts.
5: In Boston.
2: Yeah. That's close.
5: Hock the Cot, Hobbit, in Connecticut. But yeah, your answer, million times better than the state university of a state, not Connecticut.
6: Yeah.
0: You guys, even you guys are hecklers. Come on now.
5: Yeah. You better believe it. This is how good your set is. You should get booed. Boo. Boo to you.
2: Boo.
1: Question number 3. What do you call the practice of hiring family members for jobs they are completely unqualified for simply because they are family?
5: Politics.
1: Steve said nepotism. Matthew said nepotism. It is nepotism, and we are tied at 1.
5: Man, when you started with Neo, I wanted you to say Neapolitan.
1: Yeah. I did too.
5: I knew that's not what you were going to do, but man, I wanted it.
2: Neonatal.
1: Question number 4. Pathfinder, Altima, and Sentra are all models made by what car manufacturer? Steve said

0: said Nissan. Matthew said Nissan. It is Nissan, and we are tied at two. Question number five. What sport did the dude love in The Big Lebowski? Steve very quickly said bowling. Matthew hesitated and then said soccer. The answer is bowling, and Steve wins 3-2. Nice try, Matthew.
1: Thank
0: Except
1: you.
0: For the Penn State part. That sucked.
2: Matthew, do you have any Matthew, do you have any gigs you want to plug?
1: Yeah, tonight we're going to be in Hood River, Oregon, 8 o'clock, $10 tickets. And you can also hit me up online, Matthew Frank Comedian, Facebook, Instagram, TikTok, all that fun stuff.
2: There you go. Nice. We'll check it out. Thank you, Matthew.
1: Thank you, sir.
2: Appreciate it. Penn State. That might be the funniest thing you say today.
3: That was funny.
2: No. I give them all the credit in the world, though. Taking a run at that, because a lot of people think about it, but that, man, getting on stage and eating it. I don't know that he ate it the first time, but
3: he did.
2: It's hard to imagine. Most comedians do.
3: Yeah.
2: Or you hear those comedians where they're like, man, the first time, I got 5 minutes of fire, and I'm like, I knew this was what it was going to be.
3: Yeah.
2: And then the next time, everything wasn't perfect, and I didn't know that was a thing.
3: So much worse.
2: Mm. The one time I got asked to host and MC at a comedy club in Trenton, New Jersey, on a night that LeBron James was in town his senior year of high school and was playing at the Trenton Arena there.
3: Oh, okay.
2: And so I couldn't find parking. I get there, and I thought I'm just introducing the comedians. They said, yeah, tell a couple stories, do a couple jokes beforehand. And I'm like, okay, guess I'm going to try this. Barely a crowd. So you could really hear people not laughing.
3: Mm-hmm.
2: I was not funny. When I came off stage, a lady that was going to be up later in the night said to me, that was very funny. And she was, and I was like, wow, maybe I did better than I thought. And then later I went back up after the opening comedian and introduced her. And then she came up and was less funny than me.
0: Oh, no.
2: Which felt terrible. Because she's the only person who said I did well. And then I had to leave before she got done because I couldn't make eye contact.
3: Because
2: I couldn't say it back. And she had driven from the home of Penn State University, Connecticut, to do that show in Trenton.
3: Oh, no.
2: I felt bad. That was a rough night.
3: Yeah, sounds like
2: On the way, how do you know they have a girlfriend or a wife? What's a sign that you wouldn't see in normal man behavior? That is next. It is the Free Beer and Hot Wings Show.
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5: Hey, it's Tony LaBrie. Jimmy Campbell of Clio yesterday won a couple of tickets to see My Chemical Romance with Iggy Pop tomorrow night at Comerica Park. 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You could actually be our final winner. 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
9: When you guys think back to your early years, is there a big news event or story that you think like, oh, that was such like a peak childhood memory or something?
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10: I have
9: that?
10: A bunch of them. 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I remember when Reagan got shot.
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11: 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Mine's double denim. When Britney Spears and Justin Timberlake showed up at the VMAs wearing double denim.
10: Oh, my God. Mine is Reagan and got then shot. Yours is double denim.
11: Well, don't shut the hell up for a second. Immediately in second is September 11th.
12: Yeah.
10: Okay, that's a strong one.

0: on this Thursday. It's the Free Beer and Hot Wings Show, 1-800-947-3979. 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What are some signs there's a woman in his life, either girlfriend, wife, fiance, that you can look at a guy and know they didn't get there on their own? In most cases, not to say that all guys are the great unwashed, but there certainly is some refining that happens when a woman is in your life. Fair to say, Steve?
1: I think so.
0: Hot Wings?
2: Sometimes. I've seen plenty of guys who go the opposite way, though. They land a lady and they just fall apart.
0: Well, that
2: themselves
0: is,
2: go.
0: Well, that is definitely true as well.
2: So
0: it started with a TikToker made a video that said this is the five signs that he sees, like, amongst the dudes his age, so mid-20s, early 30s, when they get a girlfriend or have a girlfriend and a fiance or a wife. Even if he doesn't know them, he thinks he can tell based on these things.
3: Okay. Here's five things that immediately give away that a guy has a girlfriend. There's certain things that if I see a guy with it, I'm like 90% sure that a girl put them onto that. And I can say that because my wife is responsible for like half the things I use now.
2: See, number one, I'm already shocked that he has a wife based on his bad mustache and stupid haircut.
1: Mm-hmm.
0: Yeah, it's not great.
2: Like, he looks like he lives at his mom's house.
1: He looks like me in eighth grade.
2: Yeah.
3: Okay. Responsible for like half the things I use now. Number one is an Owala water bottle. If I see a guy out in the wild and they have an Owala water bottle, I'm almost 100% certain that a girl bought that for them. My wife bought me my...
0: Mate, you're shaking your head, yes.
4: Yeah.
2: That's this is summer's that
0: the,
2: thermos.
0: That's the latest one. Stanley is out.
2: Stanley.
0: Mm-hmm. And Yeti is out.
4: Yeah, Owalas are those kind of colorful ones that they're the mismatched and they have the leak-proof straw, or you can drink it like a bottle.
0: Mm-hmm.
4: They're really nifty.
2: You know, like, yeah, other water bottles before them, but new.
3: My wife bought me mine, and I'm glad that she did. I think they're the best water bottle brand out there. There's something about the straw system that just makes the water taste better.
2: That is stupid.
1: Mm-hmm. Okay, next.

0: guy's not using an Owala water bottle, he's probably got an old protein shaker or a beat up aluminum water bottle. Number two is Alani. If I see a guy drinking Alani, I know that his wife or his girlfriend put him onto it. My wife tried them before me and she got me hooked on them. They're my favorite energy drink and they just dropped some new flavors, so I'm excited to try those. Next is an
1: I don't even know what Alani is. Alani. This is the first I've ever heard of that.
2: I've had them in here a few times. They're just another version of like Celsius, but they started out doing like pre-workout and they have really fun flavors. Hawaiian shaved ice.
3: They're the ones that have slushes, right?
2: Maybe?
3: Yeah. My wife bought some for me.
2: Yeah, they're so good. Okay. They're so good.
3: All right.
0: Next is an actual skincare routine. If a guy's got cleanser, he's got moisturizer, maybe some sunscreen, there's definitely some female influence there. Otherwise, guys are just using like a 6-in-1 body wash or just water and calling it a day. The next is decorative stuff in his apartment. Candles, plants, throw pillows, blankets. If you walk into a guy's apartment and they don't have a TV on an upside down laundry bin, there's a girlfriend there. And the last one is nice travel gear. If he's got matching luggage, he's got a toiletry bag instead of a Ziploc bag, there's definitely some girlfriend influence. There's got to be some more obvious ones that I'm missing, so help me out. What are other items you see a guy with and you're immediately like, yep, he's definitely got a girlfriend?
1: I don't think we're talking about the guy that's in his mid-30s, hasn't been married. That's different. But I think, when you think of, Hoppings, when we were first getting out of college, you definitely, not you specifically, but that was the age you had your speakers on milk crates, and whatnot. If you had throw pillows, it's because they came with the couch that someone gave you or whatever.
4: See, I did not. I think when we first moved out to Omaha and then graduated college, I decorated my apartment. I had an entertainment center, and now the way that you could tell that I wasn't married yet is because my stuff didn't match.
1: Yeah.
4: You were just a better version couch. Of it.
1: Yeah, yours was still a guy place.
4: But I had a blanket over the back of the chair because I go, this is what people do. This is what you do when you're an adult.
1: Yes. I bought a couple plants. Yeah, same thing.
4: So I actually put some effort in.
1: It looked like a boy made it, but still.
4: But it's funny that one of those, the toiletries bag, my girlfriend literally just bought me one because she saw me out of my backpack pull my travel Ziploc bag out. That I replace once a year because it gets beat up. Well, it's just a Ziploc. It's just got toothpaste and stuff in it. What difference does it make? It's no different than a travel bag.
2: Yeah, but I don't know. The Ziploc, you can see all the stuff that leaks out of it. At least a travel bag, you have an incentive to keep it nice. Well, because it's a nice thing to put your things in.
4: See, that's the thing. If I had stuff leaking out of it, I would replace it immediately. I don't want stuff leaking, but there was nothing leaking out of it, and so it was fine. But it would get beat up after a travel season, and then I would get a new 1-quart Ziploc bag and replace it. No big deal. And then she saw that. I went over to her house one day, and on her counter is like this nice little travel bag, like from Bog or something. And I go, that's all right. No, this is great. I mean, you're right. It is better than the Ziploc bag, which was perfectly functional, I should say. However, I agree. This works good.
2: It's either the beat up Ziploc bag or it's the 10-year-old Old Spice bag that came with a gift set your grandma got you for Christmas. Yeah,
1: yeah. Or a Crown Royal bag.
2: Yes.
5: Yeah.
4: I used that for, lot of times. I used that. Yeah. Yeah. I started that early as a kid. That was what my marbles were in.
5: I use the Crown Royal bag. I have it at every one of our live shows. Because it has all of my little adapters USB drives or
1: headphones. They're very handy.
4: Yeah. They are.
5: They're perfect.
4: A great little sack.
5: And they're nice and soft.
1: All right. What others, Maitland and Kelly, are there anything that comes to mind for you all that you've
6: manicured
1: seen?
6: Manicured eyebrows. Like really manicured eyebrows beyond just the plucking. I think anytime I see a man with really good eyebrows, I'm like, you've either got a really good hairstylist because they're generally the ones that point it out to you if you don't have the girlfriend to do it. You're gay or you have a girlfriend.
1: Because, just shaving so that my eyebrows don't come together, that doesn't count.
6: Yeah, that doesn't count. And just simple plucking doesn't count. It's when it's truly manicured, fits your face. I think that's great. It's either a good hairstylist or a barber. You're gay or you have a girlfriend.
4: Yeah. Yeah. Well, at some point you have to start. I mean, unless you really don't care.
6: Yeah.
4: Like I used to have, I have to shave the middle because otherwise I'll have one eyebrow, but I didn't have to actually start manicuring my eyebrows until, I don't know, about 15 years ago, where I go, uh-oh, they're starting to grow. And now, once a month,
6: I think chapstick can be a tell, too, when a guy has a specific kind of chapstick beyond just the regular old chapstick brand.
1: Like the original?
6: Yeah, which is perfectly fine, too. But when they've got the Aveda, is that what it is, Maitland, or the Aquaphor?
2: Yeah.
1: I'm like, Aquaphor, for sure, is, someone tuned you up a bit.
6: Oh, yeah. Yep. You

0: Either had a girlfriend in your past that introduced you that, or that's your girlfriend's that you stole.
1: Yeah. Exactly. Or Burt's Bees.
0: Yeah, Burt's Bees
2: is, uh-huh. is that's heavily lady influenced.
1: Yeah, you here you should use this.
0: The EOS, that brand, yeah. Definitely got a girlfriend for sure. Mm-hmm.
2: Somebody said a lunchbox. He has a lunchbox. I don't know about that one.
3: Well, I can believe that because
2: because it says otherwise they'd use a plastic grocery bag.
3: It's toiletries bag and Ziploc bag. That's what it is. Like we go for the easiest thing that we can just throw away because a lunchbox. Now you got to take it back with you and clean it out. Mm-hmm. Something you have to maintain instead of just something you can throw away like a paper sack.
2: I like this one. If you see a guy walking a mini dachshund, he's in a relationship.
0: Anytime, and this isn't fair, but yes, anytime I see a guy walking a small dog, I think. Oh, they're in a relationship. That's their partners. Mm-hmm. For sure. I don't know why.
2: Text from Maine. You know how you can know I have a wife or a girlfriend? Because I have all of my teeth and I'm not dying. She schedules all of my dentist and doctor appointments. Yes. I ignored.
0: Yes.
3: Or it's a man who looks like Ben Affleck all the time, standing on a sidewalk with his head hanging down.
4: Yeah, and a cigarette.
2: That's the sign of someone who's in a relationship.
3: Yeah.
2: That's a bleak outlook.
3: Not a good one.
2: You're right.
3: Not a good one, but like men don't have that posture when they're just single. Like that is I'm being beaten down and this is a bummer.
2: What if a guy has a comforter on his bed, not a blanket? Is that a sign?
5: Or like a duvet cover. Absolutely.
0: Oh, yeah. Duvet cover for sure.
2: Mm-hmm. Mm-hmm. Bed skirt?
0: Oh, bed skirt. Oh, yeah.
3: That well, especially, I think for anyone now, like that was popular in the 90s.
2: God,
3: like
2: I hated those.
3: I remember buying one at right after college. And it was like, that would come as part of the bed set. So you go, well, it came with it. I guess I put it on there.
5: I kind of miss having one.
3: Then I'm like,
2: this one, when the guy has a hamper and actually puts stuff in it, he has a girl. I guess I had a basket when I was single, a laundry basket, which to me is six of one.
3: Yeah, I mean, I've always had a hamper of some sort because, when I had to go to the laundromat, it was a lot easier if it was already there.
2: An Apple Watch, but the band is different than the default one that it comes with?
5: Yeah.
2: That default.
3: That would be the type of thing that a wife or a girlfriend, where you have everything, so I got you this nicer band for your watch, makes sense.
5: I think this one mainly goes for like guys you know. So like a guy in your office or a guy in your friend group, you can tell they got a girlfriend when they start doing their hair differently than you're used to. And they consistently keep it that different way. Like my boyfriend, he cut a mullet a few weeks ago just to kind of try to be funny for our Beer Olympics because we were 80s themed. Mm-hmm. And then we all were like, that looks really good. I was like, I really like this mullet. And now he keeps it and it looks great.
2: Yeah, because otherwise it would have been a temporary stopover, right?
5: Yeah.
2: That's true. That's a very powerful thing from someone that you have feelings for.
5: Mm-hmm.
2: If they say they like it, you can put away almost any sort of apprehension that you may have had towards it.
3: Though in a lot of cases, mullet would suggest just the opposite of being in a relationship. Right?
2: See what you're saying.
4: I don't think anymore, though. Not anymore.
5: No. He's dating a lady who always wants a cigarette.
3: Mm-hmm. Yeah.
2: I was picking up one of our dudes from football practice yesterday, and as they're walking out towards the parking lot, half of them have a driver's license, half don't because of the age, and so many mullets and broccoli hair. Like, I can't tell you how many times I went, oh, there he is. That's not him.
3: So
2: oh, there he is. That's not him. Yeah. Oh, there he is. That's not him.
3: Lots of hair.
5: If a guy's at Home Goods or World Market, like any man in there, there's not a single man in there.
2: I didn't know Home Goods was a thing until I met Kayla.
5: Mm-hmm.
2: And she's like, it's my favorite place in the whole wide world.
4: I've never been to one by myself.
2: The one we go to is like next to your house.
4: Yeah,
5: it is. We need a cake pan to use today. And before saying like, oh, we'll just go to Walmart or Meijer or wherever, my boyfriend's like, we could go to Home Goods. And he gets excited to go. Yeah. But yes, I've done it.
2: Text, I have a flamethrower and a picture of Chuck Norris on my living room wall. Am I in a late relationship?
5: No.
2: I'm going to say probably not, but if you are, she's miserable.
3: Yeah, like that's it. Like, yeah, if you're in a relationship, she has the lowest self-esteem. I just want you to know.
2: Her family thinks she can do better, and so do the five strangers around the table.
3: Mm-hmm. Oh, they don't think it.
2: Yeah. On the way.
3: I know it.
2: An interview with a juggalo that might change your opinion of the group of people that once was on the terrorist watch list.
5: What?
2: Weren't they?

0: They might have been.
1: Well,
2: Weren't they considered a hate group?
1: I don't know. You said it.
2: With a question mark?
0: I don't know. Did you? But before we get to that, did you know how we talked yesterday about that Travis Kelce commercial with Liquid Death and Garage Beer? And it's like, get your pee and well, you know, and then send it to the data centers to pour on their computers or whatever. As they're walking through the field together, one's a juggalo and he looks at the jar and then he drinks out of it.
3: Ew. Oh, God.
2: That checks out. This is an interview at the annual gathering of the juggalos, and I think it's going to change your perspective a little. You'll hear it next. It is the Free Beer and Hot Wings Show.
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2: Absolutely, I would, Maitland.
3: Yeah. You've gotten married for less.
0: You did it for a hat.
2: And I hate that hat. I hate it so
0: much. It's funny because divorce is painful.
2: Yeah.
0: It hurts so bad.
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0: The $1,000 Minute of Mayhem comes up in the next segment. 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
4: Mm-hmm.
0: It's easy to forget about it, but they've been around for 30 years at this point.
4: Quite a while.
0: Which, I mean, you know, that's, I hate to say it, but I don't think ICP gets enough credit for their longevity. I don't think they do. Right? I mean, yeah, I don't like any of it. I think it's corny. But they've found something to their credit.
4: Mm-hmm. Yeah.
0: And we've learned something about Juggalos because it is fun to make fun of Juggalos. It is.
4: I mean,
0: that is undeniable. Even to Juggalos, you have to know. You can see why we do it, right? But what we've learned from meeting Juggalos over the years is really illustrated in this particular news story. And that is a lot of people that when we've actually talked to Juggalos, when we met them, I remember there was a couple guys that would come to our Green Bay show and they were like, hey, we're your Green Bay Juggalos. And they would call in and talk to us. Yeah. And when we talked to them, they're like, look, it's family, you know, and a lot of the folks that are end up being Juggalos maybe come from difficult lives or whatever. And they find that community and that becomes their family that they choose instead of the one that they were given that may not have been golden.
4: Sure.
0: And when you think of it that way, it makes sense.
4: Yeah.
0: Did they still fill a watermelon with urine to throw at Tila Tequila at some point at one of the gathering
3: Tila
0: of the Juggalos?
3: I forgot about her.
0: Yes, they did do that.
4: Yes.
0: Are there people who go there just for foot jacker fun? Yes.
4: I mean, it's the same reason a lot of people end up in gangs. I mean,
0: yeah, like, I don't,
4: they
0: that's
4: don't have
0: true.
4: They don't have a group
0: there. I mean, almost every hobby that you do with other people is because you find a group of people that end up looking out for you.
4: Yeah.
0: Right.
5: Yeah.
0: Not always. Not hobbies you do in your home, but like people who get into fantasy football. They do it with their friends because it's fun. It's, you know, they're not family, but you can count on those people.
4: And some people are into face paint and urine.
0: It seems like that. But listen. So they went to the gathering of the Juggalos, and unlike a lot of times when people go there, they're like, oh, let's find the biggest weirdos and make fun of it, which is exactly what we would do, being honest. They went and talked to some regular Juggalos.
4: Like, kind of thoughtful Juggalos.
0: Very.
4: There's a lot less face painters than there used to be.
0: Well, everything's more expensive.
4: Yeah, that's
6: family
4: true.
6: Reunions look a little different than this. You probably aren't a Juggalo.
7: We have fun. We love everybody here. Everybody loves everybody here.
3: This is Pop-Tart the Clown they're interviewing.
4: Okay. He's got very colorful, like, clown sleeves on under a black T-shirt.
0: Yeah, that means he likes music, right, Steve?
3: Yes, exactly.
7: Yeah. It's just family I never met yet.
6: This is his 15th, maybe 16th gathering. He says he's lost count. Okay. And that family part isn't just something they say. Every few minutes during our interviews, someone else walked up for a hug.
8: And this is our vacation to see each other and see how the year's been and to just catch up.
6: Jellyfish drove 13 and a half hours
0: from
6: Cleveland.
0: That's that woman. Her name is Jellyfish.
4: Jellyfish.
5: Jellyfish and Pop-Tart.
4: Okay. All right.
6: This is her 20th gathering. Back home, she spent the last 25 years rehabbing houses. Pop-Tart works in safety and quality for a major corporation. Both say that's the part of Juggalo culture people often miss.
7: Not all of us do drugs. I don't even drink. I'm just kind of goober.
6: The face paint.
4: I'm just kind of a goober. Okay.
6: Face paint, the tattoos, and sometimes violent lyrics have given Juggalos a reputation far outside their own community.
4: I mean, but I will say this. It's a bad timing because they're showing a vehicle that's not that nice. But I was going to say, there's a lot more nicer cars than I would have thought in this parking lot, actually.
6: Ask Jellyfish what the word family means here, and her answer sounds a

0: lot less intimidating.
1: Never leave you hungry, never leave you stranded, and never ever let you sit there and cry alone.
0: The gathering officially begins Wednesday, but for the people arriving in Max Creek Tuesday, the reunion has already started.
2: 40% of us are white trash, 60% of us got a big heart.
3: Do those overlap?
2: Yes, all the time. I'm white trash with a big heart, baby.
4: I love these people, honestly.
5: Yeah. I mean, for the most part, yeah, they do seem like a pretty good bunch of people.
4: In 2011, the U.S. Department of Justice and the FBI classified Juggalos as a loosely organized hybrid gang in their national gang threat assessment.
6: Really?
5: Okay.
4: Law enforcement cited sporadic individual criminal activity, but none that was organized. Insane Clown Posse and the ACLU pushed back against the designation, arguing it unfairly marginalizes and profiles law-abiding fans who use the subculture for social support and a sense of belonging, which I now, like in 15 years later, I think that's true.
5: Yeah, I mean, any groups of people that are fans or whatever, there's always going to be some people that are doing criminal things, whether it's Insane Clown Posse fans or Paul McCartney fans. There's probably somebody doing something.
4: They openly reject racism and bigotry. It's incredibly inclusive, as we just saw.
5: Mm-hmm.
4: I don't know. Like, we probably had it wrong. Don't get me wrong. I want to talk about how they drink urine in commercials.
5: Yeah. I still don't want to go. I don't care for the music, and it looks real dusty.
7: It looks so dusty.
5: But I don't have anything against people that like it or want to be there.
4: Yeah.
5: Yeah.
4: Couldn't agree more.
7: Yeah.
4: I'd rather go there than to some other things where I feel like I'm not welcome, right? Where you just go and you feel like, oh, I'm an outsider. Like there, I would feel like an outsider. But I feel like they'd be like, well, that guy's either a cop or a nerd. Probably a nerd. Look,
5: right.
7: Yeah, and you'd be welcome and probably be an insider by the end of the weekend.
4: Mm-hmm.
7: Yeah.
8: You'd be their king.
4: Oh, I doubt that.
8: You already have a silly nickname. You'd fit in with Pop-Tart and Jellyfish.
7: Yeah. Free beer.
4: Mm-hmm. Yeah. That's what, as they were saying their names, I'm like, I can't make fun of those.
7: Well, true.
5: Yeah. Nothing wrong with that.
9: We are, now that we're approaching spooky season, it's almost time for me to be listening to my Halloween playlist nonstop, which I update every year, and it's like 9 hours long. But there's a couple ICP songs on there.
8: Yeah?
9: Yeah. They got one, it's called Boogie Woogie Woo. It's so good.
4: I'm glad you said that, because I thought I'd been able to smell urine all morning.
9: Yeah, that's usually when that song comes on, I pee on myself. And then it just happens.
4: Notice how Juggalos do not particularly overlap with white nationalists. Yeah, that's kind of what we were saying earlier.
5: Yeah, no, it's good. That would be my preference.
4: Yeah.
5: That they don't do that.
4: Text, ICP is Kiss of the 90s. Yeah, I definitely think.
5: There's no doubt that they were fans of Kiss when they came up with the idea.
4: Interesting. Oh, what's your Juggalo name? Is there a method for coming up with that?
8: Juggalo name generator?
5: I'm sure there is.
8: Okay.
9: You're a Juggalo, text in your Juggalo name.
4: Yeah. Is it like porn star name where it's your first pet's name and your first street's name?
8: Okay. I'm at the real Juggalo Juggalette name generator. Okay. First question, which generation do you belong to? So we're doing this for free beer, right?
7: Oh, yeah.
4: Okay, sure.
8: So Gen X.
5: Okay.
8: Next step. What do you currently do in life? The responses are, good question. I'm still trying to figure that out. I work in an office. I do not work in an office. Full-time student and rocking it. Or I am a traveler.
4: I guess I work in an office, technically.
8: Okay. What is your deepest desire? First, inner and outer peace, a compassionate world, personal growth, finding true love, understanding other people.
4: Oh, those are all terrible. I don't know. Can you read them again? Sorry.
8: Inner and outer peace, a compassionate world, personal growth, finding true love, or understanding other people.
4: Actually, I think a compassionate world, honestly.
8: Okay. What would you say is your strongest quality? Boy, I really wish I knew how long this was so we weren't sitting here forever doing this. I am a bit of a bright spark.
4: Mm-hmm.
8: I am always helping out.
4: Mm-hmm.
8: My life is crazy. My life is a crazy explosion of shapes and colors. I'm a survivor, or I know what I want.
4: I know what I want.
7: I think your name would be Potato, because that one time you thought you could live in that potato.
4: Well, that's a lot more hurtful than this survey.
5: Mm-hmm. Yeah.
8: What role do you play in your friendships?
7: Well, that one guy's Pop-Tart, and that other lady's like deviled egg or whatever.
4: Yeah, they're not that complicated.
7: Jellyfish, that's what I meant.
8: Okay. What role do you play in your friendships? I like to make my friends laugh. They always come to me for advice. Mm-hmm. I tend to

0: be the peacemaker between friends. Mm-hmm. I offer support where I can. I'm usually the one that helps them fix things.
1: It's got to be the funny one. Not saying I am funny, but that's okay, what we're like shooting for.
0: Friends laugh. God.
1: If there's one more question, delete this website.
2: Yeah.
0: How often do you work out?
1: 4 days a week.
0: Every day. I work out. Are you serious? Every day. Getting out of bed is enough workout for me. The people at the gym know my name. Fitness is life.
3: Fitness is life.
1: Yeah, no.
2: Yeah, just do it.
3: Okay, yeah. If you're not working out, you're trying to fitness chicken in your mouth. So.
0: Boy, there's.
1: You know what? We're out of time for all of your insults. Potato out.
2: I knew you'd embrace potato.
1: Hell yeah.
3: I did it.
1: Something you can eat, something you can live in. Hell yeah.
3: I finished the quiz.
0: Me too. Ha ha, you fell for it, you effing ass clown. Do the world a favor and go do something mean. You effing moron.
3: It didn't give him a name?
1: So it's just a way of calling me stupid?
4: It didn't give you an... Are you serious?
1: Kelly did it without the quiz.
3: Mine's big money hustler.
1: That doesn't seem fair. On the way, the $1,000 Minute of Mayhem is next. 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
11: 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I was Maitland's age. Do you think Maitland's really old?
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11: Follow-up question to that it rings in my head all the time. Did you think Hot Wings was super old, too, or just me?
13: Yeah, both of you.
11: Okay.
13: Both of you, yeah.
11: I get it. Because when you were 23,
13: mm-hmm. 22 probably,
11: it seems like an ocean of difference between that age.
13: Anyone who has a full-time job, when you're 22, anyone who has a full-time job is super old.
11: I still do that now, like guys who played in the NBA when I was in college, and I'll hear that they're only a little older than me. I'm like, how can that

0: Yes.
1: Do you talk to them?
0: Yes.
1: Big question here. Do they talk back?
0: Yes.
1: Oh, okay. We might need to do a wellness check on you.
0: Yeah.
1: All right. Well, don't let them help you with trivia. If you get all 10 questions right in 60 seconds, getting your last question out, answer out before the buzzer sounds, then you could be a winner on the $1,000 Minute of Mayhem, Laura. If you want to pass on a question, say pass and we'll come back to it. But obviously, time is a big factor in this game. Any questions for us?
0: No, sir.
1: All right. Are you ready?
0: Yes.
1: All right. Laura, your turn on the $1,000 Minute of Mayhem begins in 3, 2, 1. What is the common name for Aurora Borealis?
0: Ammonia.
1: Who played the president in the film Air Force One? Okay, you can't swear. Which member of the band The Who died of a drug overdose?
0: I can't remember.
1: Okay, that's two swears and three questions. And the first question was the Northern Lights, and you said ammonia. So I'm just going to punt. and the delay is gone. We used up all the delay.
2: Yeah, it's pretty pivotal for us to have that. So
3: no offense. We can do it.
4: Team play.
1: Okay.
4: All right.
3: Or do you want to use these questions tomorrow? We do something else.
1: No, Hot Wings is writing them tomorrow. I don't care.
3: Okay.
1: That's true. And we've got time. All right. So we're going to go in order. Steve Kelly, Maitland, Tommy. So remember your order.
4: Okay. Mm-hmm.
1: Starting with Steve, then Kelly, then Maitland, then Tommy, then back to Steve. Are you ready?
3: Yes. Right.
1: If you guys win, you each get
3: $250.
2: Yes. Yeah. No, you
3: don't. Somebody tell me to answer question number two. I ain't never seen that movie.
1: On your mark, get set, begin. What is the common name for Aurora Borealis?
4: Northern Lights.
1: Who played the president in the film Air Force One?
3: Nicolas Cage.
1: Which member of the band The Who died of a drug overdose?
5: Pete Townsend.
1: What is the name of the smallest ocean?
6: The Indian.
1: In 2008, the city of Milwaukee unveiled a statue honoring what Happy Days character?
4: Fonzie.
1: What is the geographic location of the Sistine Chapel?
3: I want to say where the Vatican is. The Sistine Chapel is Barcelona.
1: Double your pleasure, double your fun was the ad slogan for what product?
5: Oh, I know this one. Double Bubble.
1: Name three of the four states that start with the letter I.
6: Illinois, Iowa, Indiana.
1: What are the three main fossil fuels?
4: gas, oil, and...
3: say water.
4: Tar.
1: Steve! According to Winston Churchill, if you're going through hell, what should you do next?
3: Ride a bike.
1: Would you get Laura back on? I think she beat him.
2: I knew you
1: weren't giving them money.
2: No.
1: Come on. What is the common name for Aurora Borealis?
5: Ammonia.
1: That was her answer.
2: Steve said the Northern Lights.
1: Correct. Who played the president in the film Air Force One?
2: Kelly said Nicolas Cage.
1: Wrong. Get off my plane. Harrison Ford.
4: Harrison Ford, of course.
1: He raw-dogged that thing. Which member of the band The Who died of a drug overdose?
2: Maitland said Pete Townsend.
1: Still alive.
7: Is it John Bonham?
1: Keith Moon.
2: John Bonham with Led Zeppelin.
7: Oh, yeah. Jeez. Wrong band.
2: Jeez, man.
1: What is the name of the smallest ocean?
2: Tommy said Indian.
1: Wrong. Arctic.
5: My brain said Lake Erie.
1: In 2008, the city of Milwaukee unveiled a statue honoring what Happy Days character?
2: Steve said Fonzie. Yeah.
1: Yes.
7: The Bronze Fonz.
1: Oh, this one. This one's fun. What is the geographic location of the Sistine Chapel?
3: I said, I want to say the Vatican. And then I was like, why can't I say that? Because it's Vatican City.
1: But a great move choosing a city in a different country.
3: I know. That sounds like, I almost said F it.
2: Defaulting to Rome would have been even dumber.
3: I know.
1: Vatican
2: Kelly
1: City was.
2: Kelly said Barcelona.
1: No. Double your pleasure, double your fun was the ad slogan for what product?
2: Maitland said, oh, I know that. That's Double Bubble.
1: It's double mint gum.
3: Remember
7: the double mint
3: gum.
7: Twins.
1: Name three of the four states that start with the letter I.
2: Tommy said Illinois, Iowa, Indiana.
1: Correct. Also Idaho. Steve, what are the three main fossil fuels? This is day four of our fossil fuel nightmare.
4: No, I'm not going to.
2: Steve
4: I'm
2: said
4: not keep
2: gas,
4: this in my head.
2: Oil, and tar.
1: Oil, natural gas, and coal. See you next week, question 9. And according to Winston Churchill.

0: Chill. If you're going through hell, what should you do next?
1: Ride a bike.
0: No.
2: Well, he said ride
3: get
2: a bike.
3: To heaven?
0: No.
1: Jump in water.
0: Keep going.
2: Help.
1: That's terrible advice.
0: Don't give up.
1: You know what the best thing to do whenever you feel like giving up? Give up.
0: When the going gets tough, quit.
1: Give up. Yeah.
0: Will
1: stop
0: Rogers.
1: It.
0: We all have those projects we've been avoiding, and cleaning out gutters is typically last on the list. 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

Hey, it's Tony LaBrie. Jimmy Campbell of Clio yesterday won a couple of tickets to see My Chemical Romance with Iggy Pop tomorrow night at Comerica Park. You could be next. You could actually be our final winner. I'm going to give you one more shot to win today. 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

0: Welcome back to the 2026 Shay Summer Series. We have a surprise guest. Let's find out who. Hi, Jess.
1: Hi, Mackenzie.
0: How are you?
1: I'm doing well today. How are you doing?
0: I am great. Thank you for joining me today.
1: Absolutely.
0: So today we are driving around in a 2024 Cadillac Lyriq from the Shay Megalot. And I have to say, this is a really pretty car.
1: It's a beautiful car. I would say my favorite feature would be the moonroof. Just having visibility to the sky and the sun and everything like that is very pleasant. Makes the drive very relaxing.
0: I'm Mackenzie Miller. Stay tuned for our next guest, Just Shayin'.
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6: What do we learn in just a moment? First, one more thing. Do you know what the most popular emoji was in 2025 in the first half of 2026?
12: Peach.
6: Nope.
12: Squirt.
6: Nope.
13: I do because I use it all the time. I
6: mean, you do?
13: I saw this one.
10: Thumbs up.
14: The upside down smiley face?
6: Nope. Poop. That's a good one. Not poop. Kelly, what is it?
13: It's the one where it's the streaming tears down the face. So you can either be crying, laughing, or crying. Right?
6: Okay, yeah, it is. Oh, okay. And my question was going to be, which do you use it for?
13: Mainly crying, laughing, but also to be dramatic when I tell people, like, I'm so busy, and then it'll happen.
6: Okay. Mm-hmm.
13: Like, I'm not actually crying. It's more of a stress.
6: They described it, the New York Times said, it has become the all-purpose emoji deployed when something is so funny, emotional, or embarrassing that tears are possible.
13: Mm-hmm.
6: Most popular emoji worldwide, according to emoji usage data, from Google. It crosses most age boundaries.
10: Okay. I guess that makes sense if you can apply it to... I would have never thought to apply it to, like, sad crying.
6: Yeah.
10: I always thought that was, like the one that's normal head is, like, oh, that's pretty amusing. And the one with the tilted head, that's, like, something super funny.
6: Yeah.
10: That's how I always looked at it.
6: Yeah.
10: But yeah,
6: emojis are trouble because all of a sudden are. One you use, then you find out it's passive aggressive or it's racist now or something, and you're like, what?
10: Mm-hmm. Yeah, you definitely.
6: Somebody's got to tell me.
10: You definitely have to be careful with them.
6: There should be subtext in the stores.
13: When people said that the tilted one made you seem older when you used it, I was like, no.
14: Yeah.
6: That's what I don't like.
13: But I love the one with the streaming tears down the face.
6: What did we learn today? Tommy, what did you learn?
12: Yeah, it's only if you don't drink or do drugs, you're a goober.
6: Maitland, what did you learn?
14: I learned Free Beer's number 3 once became Pat McAfee.
13: Oh my God, he's your baby.
15: Oh, that's adorable.
10: Yeah.
14: Yeah, you said my number 3 was so and so, but then it became Pat McAfee.
6: I got it.
10: Yep.
6: Thank you for explaining what I said to me. Steve, what did you learn?
15: I learned that if you have a flamethrower and a Chuck Norris picture on your wall, your girlfriend has the lowest self-esteem.
6: I really like that. Kelly, what did you learn?
13: I learned Penn State is in Connecticut.
6: Hot wings?
10: I didn't learn anything.
13: Yeah, you did. You learned mullet guys dating a lady who always wants a cigarette.
6: Oh. You learned the Sistine Chapel is inside the Vatican, which is in Barcelona.
13: Yes.
6: That is all for today. It is the Free Beer and Hot Wings Show.
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You just keep doing whatever it is you do. 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

Mornings, Rock Radio, Banana 101.5. Have you watched that new Travis Barker documentary called Louder Than Fear? I haven't watched it yet. I really want to. It's on Hulu. I don't have Hulu right now. I'm always turning my streaming apps on and off, and at the moment, Hulu is one that is not on. But somebody texted me yesterday asking if I'd watched it yet, and they said it was great, and they're not even a Travis Barker or Blink 182 fan. They were like, I found a whole new respect for him. So I'm really excited to check it out. Hey, what's going on? I'm Tony LaBrie. Yeah, getting the workday underway like always. 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

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New Nickelback, Rattle the Cage. Can you believe 2027 is like 4 months away? It's insane when you say it like that, right? But one of the things I'm most excited for next year is a new album from Soundgarden, the band's final album. And yes, this album will feature previously unheard music from the legendary Chris Cornell.

take my hand and come with me, because you look so fine that I really want to make you mine. I say you look so fine that I really want to make you mine. 4, 5, 6, come on and get your kicks. Now you don't need

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I'm going to give you one more shot to win tickets to see My Chemical Romance and Iggy Pop together at Comerica Park tomorrow. 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

Flint's Rock Radio, Banana 101.5. Still to this day, my favorite Atreyu album is their 2004 release, The Curse. Man, that record was so good. That new stuff there is pretty good, though, too. That's called All For You. Hey, I'm Tony LaBrie. 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Almost 40 years ago. If you can believe it, what is it? I think 39 years ago it came out. 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And of course, you know, we've got Mission Metallica tonight, but I had to highlight that a little bit. 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

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Coming up today at 6, it's Dumber Than the Show Trivia Revisited. So if you missed it this morning, you'll have another shot to listen right here on Flint's Banana 101.5.

0: Flynn's Rock Radio, Banana 101.5. This next song turned 30 this year. It's from Cake. And the song, it's so funny because when you listen to it, you think it's about like a race car driver or something like that. It's not. It's really just a metaphor. It's really about the failure of success, like the pursuit of goals and the emptiness of isolation that comes with obsession. Here's The Distance.
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1: Rumors spreading around in that Texas town about the shack outside the game. You know what I'm talking about. 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

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I know it's not always the easiest to be here when we tell you to get those codes for all of our cool trips that we do all the time, like the current one, Breaking Benjamin in Palm Beach, Florida. So we understand that. And because we love you, we like to hook you up a few extra times throughout the day. So hang tight. Coming up after Disturbed and Def Leppard, I'm going to get you that Breaking Benjamin code again, all right?

Flint's Rock Radio, Banana 101.5. All right, let's get you that Breaking Benjamin code word again. This is the one I gave out at 10 o'clock. I promise I'd hook you up again because we got to do everything we can to get you to Florida to see the band with Chevelle and Starset in October. So the code I gave out earlier was SKIN, S-K-I-N. That's the first code of the day. Go ahead and get SKIN into the Banana app for your shot to win from liquidbidding.com on Banana 101.5. And then, of course, make sure you're back here for the rest of today's codes at 2, 5, and 8. Hey, I'm Tony LaBrie. You know, we're kind of getting to the point in the summer where we got to start thinking about all the cleanup we're going to have to do before fall. I know, it sucks to think about it, but it's right around the corner. Temps are starting to drop.

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1: 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When I got my Toyota BZ, I realized it had something special. 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

Flint's Rock Radio Banana 101.5. Yesterday, we announced some details regarding the Banana Bad Bowlers League Season 17. And that includes when you can register your team of four. I'll give you those details right after Architects. It's Broken Mirror. Someday.

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1: 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There's Architects with Broken Mirror. 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It's going to begin September 16th. However, registration will open up a couple weeks before that. Registration opens. You want to maybe take some notes here. 10 a.m. Wednesday, September 20th. You definitely

definitely want to be here because you know the league sells out really, really fast. So again, 10 a.m. Wednesday, September 2nd, that is when you can register your team of four for the Banana Bad Bowlers League presented by Boost Mobile. 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

Radio Banana 101.5. We're just kicking off 40 minutes of nonstop banana rock for the Thursday workday. Yes, getting closer to the weekend. How about Ryan Purds? I know you're like, who the hell is that? Well, he's a new guy in the music scene trying to cut through all of the new rock noise, and I think he's doing a pretty good job of it. Check it out. This is Sour.

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Hey, I'm Tony LaBrie. This hour, powered by Seize the Deal Flint. Have you tried Seize the Deal yet? I mean, it's just an awesome way for you to save a lot of money, actually, on local businesses and, you know, restaurants and stuff. For example, today's deal is from Hustlers Billiards and Pizza on Dort Highway in Mount Morris. So you can get a $30 certificate right now for $17.50. And you can seize the deal on the Banana 101.5 app. Trust me, once you start buying into some of these deals, you can't stop, because seriously, you'll save a ton of money.

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The Genesee County Fair kicks off next week, and we are blowing out tickets all this week. I'll tell you how you could score your passes coming up after Sabbath and Jelly Roll.

0: Flynn's Rock Radio, Banana 101.5. Genesee County Fair kicks off on Monday, and we've been blowing out some tickets all this week. Maggie will get you hooked up today in the 4 o'clock hour. She'll get you a 4-pack of passes and a parking pass. You're not going to be looking at your app or anything like that. No, you need to be here, dialed in, listening to the radio station. Listen for that cue to call to get yourself hooked up with those passes. All right. And speaking of winning, coming up after the break, what we're going to do is get you hooked up with My Chemical Romance tickets. So we'll take a break. We'll come back with Breaking Ben, and then I'm going to get you tickets to see My Chem and Iggy Pop tomorrow at Comerica Park. Hey, it's Tony LaBrie. 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

101.5, we got your shot to see Breaking Benjamin in Palm Beach, Florida. Your next code to win is coming up this afternoon at 2 o'clock. Right now, it's all about My Chemical Romance and Iggy Pop tomorrow at Comerica Park. I got the last two tickets to the show right here. I'm going to hook you up right now, all right? Caller 13 at 810-239-1015. Caller 13 right now scores tickets to see My Chemical Romance. Get it.

0: Flynn's Rock Radio, Banana 101.5. All right, we got more concert tickets to give away. Let's get over to the phones. Who's this?
1: This is Zach.
0: Zach, nice job. Caller 13, you win.
1: All right, my man. That's awesome.
0: You're in. You're going to see My Chemical Romance and Iggy Pop tomorrow night at Comerica Park.
1: All right. That's great.
0: Also, congrats to Teresa Woodall, Emily Anderson, Jimmy Campbell. They also picked up tickets this week to go to that show. Hey, you know, Maggie's going to be giving away some passes to the Genesee County Fair a little later on today. A 4-pack of passes along with a parking pass. You can score that just by listening in the 4 o'clock hour.
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There's Tim Montana with Break Me Down. I'm Tony LaBrie. You're not getting rid of me so fast today. I'm going to stick around till around 3 o'clock. Chris has the day off.

has the day off. He always has the day off after the Banana Bad Golfers League. Final night was last night. He puts a lot into that, so he definitely is taking a much-deserved day off.

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Yesterday, the Machine Shop announced Imposters in Effect, tribute to Beastie Boys. They are coming back to town on Friday, November 20th. Those tickets go on sale tomorrow at 10. No!

0: 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You know, Foo Fighters, they don't open up for anybody. They don't need to. They're always the main act all the time, always the headliner. However, on September 8th, they are going to open up for AC/DC on the Power Up Tour at the Dome at America's Center in St. Louis. And Dave Grohl is so excited. He just actually posted about this on the band's Facebook page today. Put a big old story up about growing up and, you know, playing guitar in front of the mirror, pretending he was, you know, an AC/DC. And this is the first time ever that they have shared the stage with AC/DC. So he is freaking geeked about this show.
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Lynch Rock Radio Banana 101.5. So some early reports are in showing that Michigan could be in for, I guess you could call it a different kind of winter. I'll explain what that means. Coming up after this new one from Autumn Kings, here's Gone, Gone, Gone.

Flynn's Rock Radio, Banana 101.5. There's Autumn Kings with Gone, Gone, Gone. I'm Tony LeBrie. So early reports are in that show Michigan could be in for a different kind of winter. Apparently, El Nino is already in place, and it's expected to keep getting stronger heading into winter. So what that actually means is that Michigan could be looking at a warmer winter. I didn't say a warm winter. I said a warmer winter. So, I mean, that doesn't mean no snow, cold, or anything like that. I mean, it's Michigan. We're still going to deal with winter, but a little warmer than normal. So we may not deal with some of that bone-chilling, freezing, ice-cold weather that we've been getting the last few years. We might get a break from that this year. Maybe. 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

mornings, Rock Radio Banana 101.5. You know, lately at the gym, I've been listening to two artists the most, Bill Murray and A Day to Remember. Can't get enough of them. And I've always

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What you hear in meetings with your secret earbud. 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

Mornings, Rock Radio, Banana 101.5. Don't forget, I've got your next Breaking Benjamin code word. That's coming up. 2 o'clock, we got to get you hooked up with that trip for two to Palm Beach, Florida to see Breaking Ben with Chevelle and Starset. So be here a few minutes after 2 o'clock, and I'm going to get you hooked up with that next code, all right?

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0: Pizza. Flint's Rock Radio, Banana 101.5. You're probably wondering, what in the hell is LeBrie doing on the radio right now? Well, every year, the day after the final night of the Banana Bad Golfers League, Chris Monroe is nowhere in sight. He always takes the day off because it's been a hell of a league. He's put a lot into it, and he deserves some time off. So, yeah, I'm going to be hanging out with you until 3 o'clock here this afternoon when Maggie rolls in. When she does, don't forget, she's got some passes to the Genesee County Fair, which she's going to get you hooked up with those in the 4 o'clock hour. And, of course, now that we've wrapped up the Bad Golfers League, you know what's next, right?
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3: Hey, Chris, here. 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

Beer and Hot Wings show tomorrow after we're done. 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

0: Flint's Rock Radio, Banana 101.5. Don't miss the Tom Petty tribute band called the Wildflowers. They're going to be at the Ally Challenge next Friday. Man, like, the next week here is going to be insane. You got the Crim coming up this weekend. You got the Genesee County Fair kicking off on Monday, going all the way through next week. And then you've got the Ally Challenge on top of it. There is so much happening.
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Hey, if you missed the 2 o'clock Breaking Benjamin code that I gave out earlier, it was fall, F-A-L-L. 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Here's their latest. 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
1: So when I was younger, I was curious about my
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1: 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And so I was trying to see inside. 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

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There you go. New Tony Iommi. Yes, the Black Sabbath legend getting ready to put out a new solo album. His first in like

ready to put out a new solo album, his first in like 21 years. All right, that's it. I'm Tony Labrie. I'm going to get out of here. Maggie's coming in next. Don't forget, in the 4 o'clock hour, she's going to get you hooked up with some passes to the Genesee County Fair. All right, have a great afternoon. Thanks for the hang.

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1: 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Get this, Foo Fighters will be opening for AC/DC. Talk about a killer show to be at. No word was given on why the Pretty Reckless bowed out of the show. I know they're going to be at Rocklahoma on September 6th, followed by a headlining show in Indianapolis on September 9th. So I'm guessing that's why they won't be in St. Louis with AC/DC. All right, let's talk new roofs. 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

It's Rock Radio Banana 101.5. The annual Michigan Mac and Cheese Festival brings in people from all over the Great Lakes State. But I'm guessing this year it's going to be much busier because Sponge and Buck Cherry are playing at the Macaroni and Cheese Fest. That's right. We'll talk more about it after Shinedown. This is Young Again.

0: Hoops Rock Radio, Banana 101.5, shine down there. The Michigan Mac and Cheese Festival has joined forces with Calapalooza. 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Buck Cherry and Sponge will be performing. I think that's really, really cool. Tickets are available. 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

Rock Radio, Banana 101.5. I just saw today that Chuck Armstrong of Loudwire Nights posted a picture of himself with Duff from Guns N' Roses. He saw a show earlier this week. And speaking of Loudwire Nights, on the show tonight, Corey Glover, you know him from In Living Color, but he's also in a band, One Tribe Nation, with Michael Sanders.

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0: just minutes ago, your invite to score Genesee County Fair tickets. Hi, Banana. What's your name?
1: My name is Candy.
0: Candy, congratulations. You just scored a 4-pack of tickets and a parking pass for the Genesee County Fair. Yeah, cool. The tickets get you into all the grandstand events, and the fair kicks off on Monday.
1: Okay, great.
0: Yes, it's going to be a great time, as always, every year at the Genesee County Fair, and I will have another 4-pack of tickets and a parking pass again tomorrow in the 4 o'clock hour.
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0: Chuck with Loudwire Nights. And on tonight's show, we have got a few birthdays to celebrate, man, from Fred Durst to Robert Plant. And of course, brother Dimebag Darrell. He should be celebrating his birthday today. We will pay tribute to him, man. We will celebrate him. We will lift up his life and his legacy. We've also got a couple of special guests hanging with us. Michael Sanders from the band One Tribe Nation and Corey Glover from Living Color. They're on the show tonight talking about their new partnership, new music they're making, all of it, man. You don't want to be late tonight, all right? So don't be late. You don't want to be late, so don't be late. Loudwire Night starts at 7 o'clock. I'll see you soon.
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Coming up today at 6, it's Dumber Than the Show Trivia Revisited. So if you missed it this morning, you'll have another shot to listen right here on Flint's Banana 101.5. You need

0: 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Are you entering the four Breaking Benjamin code words daily through the Banana 101.5 app to score a trip for two to see Breaking Ben along with Chevelle and Starset in Palm Beach this October? Tony hooks you up with the code at 10. Chris has one for you at 2. I will have one for you this evening at 5 when I kick off happy hour. And your final code tonight at 8 with Chuck. Final code for the day. Back at it again tomorrow. 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

Mix Rock Radio, Banana 101.5. Nickelback will be dropping a new album at the end of October. Over the years, the band has collaborated with a lot of people. Hardy, Chris Daughtry, Billy Gibbons, the list goes on and on. And this song, Rattle the Cage, from Nickelback, does feature John 5.

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1: When I was in college, one night I went to Crystal's to get something to eat, and while I was waiting for my food, a roach ran across the counter and they killed it in front of me. The lady looked at me, said, "I'm sorry you have to see that." 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

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When I kick off happy hour at 5, I will hook you up with another Breaking Benjamin code word. Your chance to see the band this October in Palm Beach. The latest from Five Finger Death Punch. This is Eye of the Storm. Oh,

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According to Red Hot Chili Peppers drummer Chad Smith, the band has plans to get together in September to start working on their next album.

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According to Brett Michaels of Poison, 2027 is the target for a Poison reunion tour, and drummer Ricky Rocket has confirmed that as well. He said the band has received an offer and that the guys are working toward making it happen. It's Architects with Broken Mirror.

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Happy hour underway. Thanks for being a part of it. 1 hour of nonstop commercial-free Banana Rock powered by Scratch Barbecue right on Austin's Parkway in Flint. Hey, if you missed the 5 o'clock Breaking Benjamin code word, it was Ocean, O-C-E-A-N, Ocean. 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

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Foo Fighters there in the band will be opening for AC/DC in St. Louis on September 8th. 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
4: Nissan.
3: What sport did the dude love in The Big Lebowski?
4: Soccer.
3: New Haven, Connecticut is home to which Ivy League university?
4: Crap. Penn State.
3: Hi. How do you think you did, Matthew?
4: Absolutely terrible.
3: Well, you might be surprised, but who knows? We'll get you on hold and wave Steve back in and see how he does. Steve making his way around the table. Confident strut about him. Oh.
5: Sure. Sure.
3: Welcome back, Steve.
5: Thank you.
3: How was the hallway?
5: It was great.
3: Anything cool?
5: Breakfast buffet.
3: What?
5: Yeah. French toast sticks.
6: Don't lie about food, Steve.
3: Well, Steve, are you ready to defend your $400 jackpot today?
5: Yes.
3: Well, your turn for this week begins in 3, 2, 1. What series followed the dysfunctional Gallagher family and their life on the south side of Chicago for 11 seasons?
5: Pass.
3: New Haven, Connecticut is home to which Ivy League university?
5: Harvard?
3: What do you call the practice of hiring family members for jobs they are completely unqualified for simply because they are family?
5: Nepotism.
3: Pathfinder, Altima, and Sentra are models made by which car manufacturer?
5: Nissan.
3: What sport did the dude love in The Big Lebowski?
5: Bowling.
3: What series followed the dysfunctional Gallagher family and their life on the south side of Chicago for 11 seasons?
5: What was it? The Goldbergs?
3: Time. I think you did, Steve.
5: I don't know.
3: Okay.
5: I know I got two right.
3: Well, Matthew also was unsure, so we will score this game and see how you both did. Question number one, you just heard it, but we're going to start out with it because that's how numbers work. What series followed the dysfunctional Gallagher family and their life on the south side of Chicago for 11 seasons? Steve passed, came back around, said the Goldbergs. Matthew was a quick double pass.
7: Shameless.
3: It's shameless.
5: Yeah, why would the Goldbergs be about the Gallagher family?
8: That was interesting.
3: Neither of you get that one. We start out tied at zero. Question number two, New Haven, Connecticut is home to which Ivy League university? Steve said Harvard. Matthew passed, came back around, said Penn State.
8: What? Come on.
7: Guys.
9: Come on, man.
3: You both?
9: In Connecticut, Penn State in Connecticut.
8: You know Penn is short for Pennsylvania, right?
3: Wait, that didn't even hit me either.
8: God.
3: Well, the answer is Yale.
9: University of Florida.
3: Neither of you get that one. We are still tied.
8: I can't believe
3: zero.
8: You both didn't go there.
5: Oh, man. At least I said an Ivy League school.
9: Well, yeah. You did. I mean, one super famously in Massachusetts.
8: In Boston.
5: Yeah. That's close.
8: Hocktacot, Haven, in Connecticut. But yeah, your answer, million times better than the state university of a state not Connecticut.
9: Yeah.
4: You guys, hey, even you guys are hecklers. Come on now.
8: Yeah. You better believe it. If this is how good your set is, you should get booed. Boo. Boo to you.
5: Boo.
3: Question number three. What do you call the practice of hiring family members for jobs they are completely unqualified for simply because they are family?
8: Politics.
3: Steve said nepotism. Matthew said nepotism. It is nepotism, and we are tied at one.
8: Man, when you started with Neo, I wanted you to say Neapolitan.
3: Yeah. I did too.
8: I knew that's not what you were going to do, but man, I wanted it.
5: Neonatal.
3: Question number four. Pathfinder, Altima, and Sentra are all models made by what car manufacturer? Steve said Nissan. Matthew said Nissan. It is Nissan, and we are tied at two. Question number five, what sport did the dude love in The Big Lebowski? Steve very quickly said bowling. Matthew hesitated and then said soccer. The answer is bowling, and Steve wins 3-2. Yes. Nice try, Matthew.
8: Friday's game day, America's favorite, name that blank, and more on Banana 101.5.

garbool companion that won't stink up your eye or wipe our boogers under your seat. 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

0: Rock Radio, Banana 101.5, 3 days grace with May Day. I'm Maggie Meadows. 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

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If you're looking for something cool to do this weekend, the Detroit Bourbon and Blues Festival is happening. We'll talk more about it after Alice in Chains.

Radio, Banana 101.5, the annual Detroit Bourbon and Blues Festival at the Eastern Market happens on Sunday. The name says it all. A lot of bourbon tasting and some great music. There's food trucks on site, vendors. This event looks and sounds like a total blast. 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

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I really thought I would have time this week to see the new Green Day-inspired movie, Nimrods. And I just haven't had time. Maybe this weekend. Next Friday, The Warning will drop a new album, Everything's Falling, the band now with Kerosene.

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4: Here we go, man. My name is Chuck. Thank you so much for letting me hang with you tonight on this Thursday night, on this Friday Eve. Always feels good to get a little closer to the weekend. We've got a very important show because we've got a few birthdays to celebrate tonight, including what would have been the birthday of the one, the only, the absolutely legendary Dimebag Darrell. So we've got a few celebrations in store for his legacy coming up tonight. We've also got two very special guests joining us, Michael Sanders and Corey Glover. You know Corey Glover from Living Color, but Corey and Michael have joined forces for a new partnership with Michael's band, One Tribe Nation. So we're going to talk about all of that with Michael and Corey. They're going to be joining us in the next hour, so let's get going, man. 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

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Put us in your pocket.

0: Mighty Metallica, it's Loudwire Nights. Coming up here in just a few hours, we will celebrate Metallica as we always do with three songs back to back to back. We call it Mission Metallica, and tonight we will we'll spend a little bit of time in the 80s, and then we'll spend a little bit of time with their most recent album, 72 Seasons. Mission Metallica, that's coming up in less than 3 hours. Right now, I'm going to take a quick break, man. When I get back, I've got the latest from Letdown. 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
2: It was back to school season, and the city was hungry. I walked into Aubrey's Pizzeria and Grill in Grand Blanc. Buffet from 11 to 2. Happy hour from 3 to 6. The case files? Signature pizza. Cocoa chicken strips. Boozy shakes that melt alibis. Smash burgers that confess. Private room for clandestine family gatherings. If you're looking for answers, meet me at Aubrey's. I'm telling you, visit Aubrey's.com.

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1: We did It's My List and had to name the best movies where the bad guy wins. 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
1: It's Loudwire Nights, and I told you we're celebrating the birthday of a guy with one of the, if not the greatest voice in rock and roll, and it is time for that. I'm talking about Robert Plant, born on this day in 1948, and I do think he has one of the greatest voices in the history of rock and roll, not just because of how he sounds, but because of how many people try to emulate him and try to do their best Robert Plant impressions, but nobody can quite do it, man. You take that voice and then you put it in the body of Robert Plant in this energy, this intense frontman, and he becomes one of the greatest frontmen of all time. I remember hanging with a couple buddies at the Upheaval Festival in Grand Rapids a few weeks ago, talking about the Mount Rushmore of all the different members of a band. You know, the Mount Rushmore of guitarists, the Mount Rushmore of drummers. And when we got to the Mount Rushmore of frontmen, it was universally agreed that Robert Plant has a place on that mountain. So tonight we wish Robert Plant a very happy birthday, man, as we crank up

It's Loud Our Nights. That is Blink 182. And one more time, my name is Chuck, and the number here is 844-205-LOUD, 844-205-5683. Anything you need, man, you can hit me up. Coming up after this break, we get you the latest from Marilyn Manson.

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1: These people are people you don't like. 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